0: how our lives are going to be. Not seeing a lot of that right now.
1: I think we need direction. I think people desperately want, the word leader gets bandied around a lot, and no offence to you, Dr. East, but I mean, let's face it. What is a leader? Who is a leader? What does a leader look like? What are leadership qualities? I would have thought building trust was really critical from a leadership point of view. Trusting the people that want you to lead, you can't lead just because you say, I'm the leader. You've actually got to provide some kind of confidence for those who want to find a leader that you're the one. I don't see that very much on the horizon either.
0: Absolutely right about building trust. And it's interesting because all the research points to the fact that if you want to be trusted, you need a balance of two qualities. You've got to show your competence. So you've got to show that actually you know what you're doing and you're seen to do that consistently, balanced with a strong sense of relatability and being connected to people. And I think what we're seeing is politicians have just skewed completely to that relatability side. It's almost a race to the bottom to see who can be the biggest comedian or say the most scandalous thing. And they've forgotten that that does need to be balanced with somebody that we're prepared to follow. We believe them. We know that they're acting in our best interest and they know what they're doing. That's a bit thin on the ground in the public space at the moment.
1: I mean, we all knew about the frailties and foibles of Bob Hawke, different era. You know, he won the drinking competition. He didn't mind looking at other women and all of these. So we all know that, but we cut him the slack because he actually gave us some leadership at the time. I'm just simply saying, I've got to choose my words carefully because, you know, you can't be too accepting of these things under today's standards. But let's just phrase about any publicity is good publicity, that you might be outraged at their stupidity, but at least, you know, you're talking about them. Is that actually enough of an excuse for the stupidity we're seeing right now?
0: Well, I don't think it is, and I think that that cheapens the whole message. You know, as I said, the behaviour has become the story, has become the message. There's nothing deeper than that. And I think, you know, you mentioned Hawke, and he often comes up in these discussions.
1: Sure.
0: And yes, he did exude those balanced qualities. I guess in fairness, yes, it was a different time.
1: Yep.
0: No social media. You've got to wonder, you know, what might people have been leaking now about what might have been.
1: I think we all heard about it anyway.
0: It's hard to make those comparisons, but the point is valid, isn't it? That yes, he was known to be a larrikin, but he also was known to step up when it counted.
1: Yeah, and he did. I mean, John Howard said to me, he said, if I could be half as popular and relate half as well as Hawke did to everyday Australians, I'd be a happy man. I think John Howard did achieve that. He was deliberately boring but very focused on stuff when it counted.
0: Yeah, so it is that delicate balance, and it doesn't mean you've got to act like a bogan, for want of a better term, and that's going to win you popularity. But as I said, it's a bit of a race to the bottom at the moment, and I think it would be great to see politicians and political leaders stepping up and recognising, actually, we want people we admire. We want leaders to aspire to. We want role models. And that sounds very idealistic, but goodness me, the world's in a difficult spot. I think we need that more than ever, much more than, you know, seeing leaders calling each other maggots on television at night. Not very illuminating.
1: No, it's not. So well said. Thank you for your time, Dr. Neryl East, the credibility specialist. I mean, for leaders, you need followers. Who'd want to follow half of these leaders? 133-882. Thanks to Watch Smoke Alarms, 13 to 11.
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1: At 9 to 11, Terry says there's no U in Labor or Liberal, but there is a U in Pauline. There is no U in Sam Leckie, but he has sport.
11: There's a U in Samuel.
1: Well, okay.
11: I use my full name.
1: Okay, and Samuel Leckie is here. There's a U in there.
11: And McClure, my middle name, there's a U there too. So.
1: McClure. Why did you say that?
11: I don't know. It's broad. I'm opening myself
1: Samuel
11: up.
1: Liqueur Leckie.
11: Liqueur. I'll take that.
1: What's happening in the world of sport, mate?
11: Big night for the Brisbane Broncos last night. We'll put a tie a bow on their season. Yeah. And this is a positive, though. It's not the negative stories of the Brisbane Broncos that we've been talking about. For the majority of 2026, the Porky Morgan medal at the Star Hotel and Casino last night. And Xavier Willison, congratulations to him. Taking out the top gong, the Paul Morgan.
1: He was
11: Morgan
1: great
11: medal.
1: All year.
11: Yeah, and I mean, he held the Ford pack together.
1: He sure did.
11: Look, the results were not good for the Broncos this year, but he absolutely can hold his head high for the performances. And I think he sort of burst onto the scene last year, spent some time in the New Zealand camp, scored the try that got them close to Penrith in the prelim final, and had a cracking year this year as well, was the standout forward, no doubt, for the Broncos.
1: Porky would have backed him
11: standout
1: all the way
11: player,
1: through.
11: Yeah. I mean, there's a little bit of there's a bit of poetry in this, Gary, because you've got Payne Haas, who's moving on, going to South Sydney next year. Mm. He's been the dominant force in the Paul Morgan medal for the Broncos. He's won six of the last over the last 7 years. And then Xavier Willison is the guy that is meant to be taking that mantle up, and he wins the award this year. Congratulations to him. Big job for the Broncos to try and hold on to him now. He goes off contract next year, which means he can start talking to other clubs from November 1. But I'm sure the Broncos will be wanting to get in before that and tie him up. And there's a few other awards from last night. Dean Mariner finished up as the club's best back, which is when you consider that he may have not played again and was had a life-threatening injury with that leg, what ended up being a really serious leg injury. He came back this year and ended up as the best back. And Corey Jensen got the Clubman of the Year, another one who had a serious injury throughout the year and had to retire. And of course, farewelling Adam Reynolds, there's some great scenes as well with a few of the Kiwi boys in the Broncos fraternity, Jordan Rickey, Xavier Willison, Jesse Arthurs and a couple of others doing a haka to send off Adam Reynolds, which was a great gesture from them and an emotional gesture to send off their captain after everything that he's done for that footy club.
1: Yeah, look, he's got a lot of tats. There's a lot of... A lot of width to Renault because of those tats.
11: Can take the boy out of Redfern.
1: But I got to tell you, he has been a solid leader, I would have thought.
11: And he'll still be there to help out with the young halves coming through and pass down his wisdom. And it's wisdom that ended up winning the Brisbane Broncos a premiership for the first time in 20 years last year. So you can never forget the impact that he's had on that club. Another person that we're never going to forget the impact of is Logan Morris from the Brisbane Lions. Yeah. Now, there are some players that come into the league and they don't have big raps on them and they just excel. And Logan Morris, he's in his third year of AFL footy. He came second in the Coleman this year, as in the leading goal kickers for the competition. And he's got two dangly medals for winning a premiership as well in his first 3 years and could have a third if what we think will happen over the next couple of weeks in the AFL finals happens. He's re-signed with the Brisbane Lions until 2029, so a reasonably long-term extension for him. And they're on a tear at the moment, the Lions. It was Zach Bailey last week, Dane Zorko, of course, signing on for another year. And Logan Morris was going to attract $2 million plus from clubs like Geelong, and Tasmania were backing up the truck for him and were going to unload as much money as he wanted for him to go there and be one of the first players to sign on for Tasmania and build that club around. But the Lions have done really well to sign him on. I believe the deal is around $900,000 a year that he's getting. So, I mean, you've got a fair bit of cap that's going to be freed up when Lachie Neale moves on at the end of the year and a couple of other players coming towards the back end of their careers. But, it's one of those challenges for list management. But if you can keep good players, you absolutely do keep good players. And I mean, you look at he was a pick 31 in the national draft in 2023. And if you look at some of the players who were drafted ahead of him, the likes of Zane Dersmer and Jed Walter and Ethan Reed in his positions, you can say that the Lions got a bargain. And there'll be a few clubs around the comp kicking themselves for not taking him earlier in the draft.
1: Well, either way, it's a big vote of confidence in the quality of Chris Fagan, the leadership, the culture that he's creating at the Lions. Inspirational stuff, mate. Inspirational stuff.
11: Me or from Fags?
1: Yeah, from you as well.
11: Okay, cool.
1: Yeah. Heavens above. I'm gobsmacked. Thank you, Sam Leckie. That's what it was.
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11: It's 11 o'clock. Good morning. I'm Chloe Affleck. The federal government maintains the Transport Minister received a Platinum Qantas membership because of frequent travel with the airline. Catherine King has added the perks to her register of interests. The update comes 3 years after she blocked Qatar Airways from adding extra flights into Australia. But Deputy Prime Minister Richard Marles says the membership is standard procedure for frequent flyers.
12: The Transport Minister travels a lot. This is what happens with airlines. They do this. I don't think there's much to see here. Catherine King has appropriately declared it, but it's a function of how much she travels.
11: The Energy Minister is playing down the possibility of a new reduction to the fuel excise despite a surge in the cost of petrol. The price of the Bowser is expected to continue to rise in the coming weeks due to surging oil prices triggered by the Middle East conflict. Chris Bowen says the government has no immediate plans to cut the excise. An individual has broken into an Air Force base in the Northern Territory, allegedly assaulting a member of the ADF. The intruder entered the Darwin facility yesterday and a lockdown was initiated. The individual then fled the base in a stolen vehicle. Northern Territory police are now investigating the incident. The Treasurer claims the state's recent credit rating downgrade was inevitable. Last week, Queensland recorded its first drop in 17 years. David Janitsky has pointed the finger at the former Labor government.
13: S&P's credited Queensland's massive infrastructure pipeline, major transportation projects, energy projects, hospital upgrades and infrastructure for the 32 Olympic and Paralympic Games is contributing to the downgrade. These were projects Labor had failed to budget for and failed to deliver.
11: Flight paramedics are sounding the alarm over a rise in the number of people pointing lasers at their helicopters. Lifeflight have had three laser strikes in the past 6 weeks,

0: in Ipswich, Moreton Bay and South Brisbane, putting their missions at risk. It brings this year's total number of incidents to 4, up from just 2 in 2025. And Australians are becoming increasingly lonely and socially isolated, according to new research. University of Sydney data shows social isolation has jumped from 17 to 30% over the past 23 years. Professor Melody Ding says technology is fracturing our sense of community.
1: People have used digitalization to kind of sort out a lot of, you know, errands in our life that we don't need individual contact anymore.
0: In other news, motoring bodies are welcoming a reduction in Australia's road death toll, but says more work needs to be done to prevent further deaths. To finance, the All Ords is down 45 points at 8,878. One Australian dollar is buying 71.3 US cents.
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0: The Brisbane Lions have re-signed young gun Logan Morris, keeping him at the club until the end of the 2029 season. Meantime, to the NRL, Xavier Willison has been named the Broncos' best for 2026, receiving his first Paul Morgan medal. The 24-year-old beat out the likes of Pat Carrigan and six-time winner Payne Haas. Willison says it was an honour to accept the award.
4: Whipple have won it in the past. They've been Broncos greats, and I've always aspired to be one since joining the club. And to be in the likes of those people who have won the award is just a huge honour, and I'm truly grateful.
0: And the Panthers are still sweating on the availability of star halfback Nathan Cleary. The club has confirmed the number 7 has a stress-related bone issue in his foot and will be monitored by the medical team. It's 11:04.
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12: Sunny for today. Top of 29 in Rocky. Boone going for 24. Gladstone 26 and Billawilla 32. The next few days are staying like that as well, with a mostly sunny day tomorrow and a top of 33 degrees.
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13: On 4BC here in Brisbane and South East Queensland, 4RO in Rockhampton, Central Queensland, and around the rest of our great state on the Resonate Network. There, coming up in a moment, something that, look, I must confess, a little vested interest. It's about prostate checks. I have one. It's there somewhere. Never seen it. I'm not sure I can really feel it, but I know when it works and when it doesn't. We'll talk about prostate checks, and every bloke and anyone who has a prostate may want to be a little interested in all of that. We'll have a talk to a bloke who pulls them apart when they've got to be pulled apart, so to speak. Yeah, close personal details, not excluded. There is, however, quite a few things happening in the world of politics that are just worth making a small comment on. There's a bit of anger about Catherine King, the Federal Transport Minister. She's been in Parliament since, 1998 in the seat of Ballarat. So almost 30 years. And she's the holder right now of a platinum Qantas frequent flyer card because she flies a lot. Platinum is something that you earn from the number of flights you have. Members of Parliament generally get the platinum card on the suspicion that they're going to fly a lot at the pointy end of the plane. Yes, taxpayer funded. Ritesh says the minister's now got a lifetime platinum card. Did she travel using her own money? Well, no, she would have used taxpayers' money. But Qantas, I think, giving her a lifetime platinum now to say, well, she's travelled so much and we wanted to keep travelling, here's a platinum card. I think this is it's not good. And people are upset. They're calling her rort. That's what Ritesh says. And I understand that. If she used taxpayers' money, then the taxpayers should get the platinum card. Well, she's already got a platinum card, Ritesh. It's just she's now going to get one for life. Now, I had a platinum card when I was a member of Parliament. I left the whole situation behind me. Of course, ended up with a lifetime gold card because I'd been a member of the Chairman's Lounge while I was in the Parliament. And I pay for my own airfares now. But Catherine King is going to have the platinum card. What does that mean? That just means you get a premium on frequent flyer points as you fly. She doesn't get to keep the frequent flyer points. That goes to the government. So what does it mean? I don't know. But it just is not a good look, Catherine. You're making decisions affecting airline policy and they're giving you this gig. Anyway, not the only gig flying around today. Of course, Susan Lee, the former Liberal Party leader, has been appointed to the government-owned Snowy Hydro project, Snowy Hydro 2.0, which is soaking up money faster than Cross River Rail, getting nowhere. But 7 months after she lost her job as opposition leader, walked away from federal parliament, triggered multi-million dollar by-election in her seat of Farrer, she's now being given a job on Snowy Hydro Project, Snowy 2.0. And Chris Bowen, this dopey energy minister who's single-handedly destroying your household budget, has said that Susan Lee brings deep experience in government and regional areas and she'll now help to manage the troubled Snowy 2.0 energy project. I mean, what could possibly go wrong with this? It's already like on a cliff about to fall over and now they're putting Susan Lee on the board. It's faced massive cost jumps, delays. The opposition is warning the total bill will pass $20 billion. It's just unbelievable. It's Cross River Rail, but in the Snowy. Anyway, apparently, as she said yes to the role, some are saying maybe she's yet to say yes. It'll make a stunning return to public life just after she said, I now want a quiet existence. She went on a Greyhound bus on Route 66 to get away from it all. I'm back, baby. I'm back. 1-3-882. Thanks to Watch Smoke Alarms. This is news which may bring a collective sigh of relief to millions of blokes across the country. And it also puts completely to the end stuff that I've been saying for ages. When it comes to prostate cancer checks, no longer will you have to worry about a digital rectal exam. We've become the first country in the world to officially drop it. This is a simple blood test. I've been saying it for years. Go and get it done every couple of years, get a baseline and get it checked again, because the experts say the fear of the physical check, the idea of a digital rectal exam, there I've said it again, has actually stopped blokes from visiting their GP. But look, the simple blood test, it's straightforward, it's easy. I just had one done just a matter of months ago. Let's get through how it all works, the groundbreaking new guidelines, what it means for you and blokes in your life. A urological surgeon and a USA, Australia, New Zealand leadership team member, Associate Professor Wurundjeri Ranasinghe joins us. Professor, welcome. It is headline news, isn't it? Blokes thought, and there's been jokes about it as blokes, you know, make these jokes, but no longer have we got to worry about the doctor touching us to find out what's happening with our prostate. This is good news, I would have thought.
14: Absolutely, Gary. I think it's very good news where we are relying more on a simple blood test that we do part of your annual checkup anyway. So that's, I think, very good news for most of the blokes.
13: I have been telling people this for years. Just go and get a blood test. You get a baseline. This is how it was explained to me by the GP. Says get a blood test, baseline. We know what's happening with your PSA. I always call it PSI, pounds per square inch. But nevertheless, we know what's going on with your prostate. And then if it varies, well, we'll deal with it. But a blood test each year or every second year or whatever actually gives you the chance to map this stuff. I think Australia is great that we've actually said, you know what, forget the physical exam. We've got to get the message out.
14: Yeah, absolutely. I think that's the thing. So it's not. It's essentially identifying the group of people who are at a higher risk.
13: Yep.
14: And that's what really what the guidelines have done, having some uniform and a nationwide set of guidelines, which everybody can use, including general practitioners as well as patients, where they could chat to their GP if they fit into the higher risk criteria.
13: I mean, doctor, I'm of a certain age, so I go and get this stuff checked. But I've also, and I want to get your view on this, I've also said to younger blokes, you should not be afraid to get a PSA test early in life. I mean, what age should blokes be starting these conversations with GPs? What do you recommend?
14: Yes, so the guidelines clearly state that now. So if you're age 45 and if you have a higher risk, so that's a family history of prostate cancer, meaning that if your father, brother,
13: yep,
14: or any other male family members have been diagnosed with prostate cancer, if you have a risk of, if you have an ancestry of sub-Saharan African ancestry, or anybody in the family with breast or ovarian cancer, all of those are linked with prostate cancer. So if you are 45 and or above with any of those risk factors, that puts you at a higher risk, and that's essential that you chat with your GP about having a PSA test done. But the guidelines also allow for anybody who's interested in their prostate health after the age of 45 to ask for a PSA test, or at least chat with your GP about having a PSA test done.
13: And it is important that the fellas do this because genetics play a big part in all of this. That's what my late father said to me when he dealt with some issues of his own. Everything turned out all right, but he made the point. I've had something. I've had, you know, something drawn to my attention. You've got to make sure you do your tests as well.
14: Correct. And also a few other things have also changed. So just because you have an elevated PSA, there's also guidelines to say that one PSA, the blood test, does not determine that you have a higher risk. So that doesn't really say that you have prostate cancer. So there's clear guidelines of requiring another PSA test. And again, we don't biopsy everybody as well. And a lot of reliance now on having an MRI scan done before anybody's taken for a biopsy. So So the whole emphasis on the guidelines is about reducing over investigation and meaning unnecessary tests and unnecessary treatment.
13: And you're a surgeon. You come at the end of the line, if you like, in the sense that if the MRI wasn't there, you might have gone for the biopsy. Well, now you can have an MRI before even that biopsy is considered. I mean, that also is a game changer, I would have thought.
14: I think so. I think it's a massive game changer because we are not biopsy. If the MRI doesn't show any evidence of anything suspicious, now we don't biopsy most of the people. And also the MRI, if it does show something, it allows us to accurately target that area, whereas pre-MRI, we would be taking random biopsies, which have a much lower hit rate than with the MRI.
13: This, I would have thought, monitoring low-risk cases rather than rushing into surgery is so important because it's about active surveillance is the way I read it because there's all sorts of side effects that can come, incontinence, erectile dysfunction. There, I've said it. I mean, all these things are real for people as you age, and the consequences of then throwing in a prostate issue. A lot of blokes feel really kicked to the curb. We've got to give a bit of confidence back to our men.
14: Correct. And that's, again, one of the emphasis on the guidelines. So not all prostate cancers do need treatment, and the lower-grade prostate cancers can safely be watched. So that's the active surveillance process that you were talking about, Gary. So that essentially reduces the over-treatment, meaning we don't offer unnecessary surgery or unnecessary treatment, which can then cause all of the other additional issues that you've just mentioned.
13: You know, Doctor, I think it's so important that we man up about this. 29,000 Australian men diagnosed with prostate cancer last year alone. There's a fear factor associated with the test. Now that's gone. I mean, obviously, there's got to be a direct message. Don't put it off. Get this conversation started, I would think.
14: Absolutely. I think that's the key. It's about awareness and having more, especially from prostate cancer is the most common cancer in Australia. With every day, 72 men are diagnosed with prostate cancer. So it's about being aware of it and getting more people to talk about it. Especially blokes are a little bit hesitant in terms of going to see the doctors and chatting about these type of things. So it's really the Prostate Cancer Awareness Month in September is about raising awareness amongst the patients, amongst men who can then chat and identify what their risks are.
13: Well, great to talk to you today. Appreciate your insight and indeed the advice that you've offered. Appreciate it. Wurundjeri Ranasinghe, he's a urological surgeon. He's a bloke you don't want to see. And I'm sure that if you go and have that chat with the GP, get that PSA test done, then a lot of the fear factor's taken out of it. What are you going to do about it? 133-882. Thanks to Watch Smoke Alarms.
15: These are the issues you can sink your teeth into. Mornings, thanks to Bolsover Dental. On the talk of Central Queensland, 994RO.
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13: 23 past 11 all throughout the state of Queensland this morning, 133-882, thanks to Watch Smoke Alarms. Phil's at Lowood, mate. Prostate cancer's got a few people talking this morning.
25: Yes, mate. Gary, what happened was about 4 months ago, I went to my local GP and I got a blood test done. Actually, they okay, but and then my PSA was up a bit on me prostate type of thing. But anyway, I went back, you know, a bit worried about it. I thought, look, I'll go back to him and just see what I'll get one done. Anyway, he said, oh no, he said, you got it done not long ago, only about 4 months ago, mate. He said, you got to wait another 2 years. So, you know, you can go and pay for it, but when they want people to go do these things, they're not coming to the fore. And, you know, they want people to get all these treatments, all these tests done, but you got to pay for them.
13: Yeah, no, I understand that. Roughly every 2 years, I would have thought that if the doctor really wanted to get that done, he'd get it done. But either way, Phil, yep, no, that's true. Every 2 years, covered under Medicare. Mind you, I'm still waiting for my rebate back. I had to fork out a lot of money at my doctor the other day. Anyway, did I digress? I did. Darren's on the Sunshine Coast again about GPs and indeed the PSA, Darren.
26: Hey, Gary, look, I had a normal PSA, but the doctor did other examinations, some other symptoms. He recommended to go and get the MRI.
13: Yep.
26: Now, If you don't get your MRI referred by an oncologist, you cop nothing with Medicare. It cost me $675. I got $200 back from my private health fund. Medicare gave me nothing because it was referred by a GP. And I was on from a 1 to 5 rating on that, I was rating 3. And now next week, I've got to have biopsies done because when it referred to the oncologist, he could see exactly there's lesions there and that to do biopsies. So it's not fair the way we're getting treated for such a difficult disease with this reference from if your GP refers to MRI first, you get nothing from Medicare. It's disgraceful.
13: Well, and I think that ever since this current government fiddled around with Medicare, it's got more complicated, more complex, hence my thought bubble about, hang on, I forked out $80-odd dollars the other day. I was supposed to get a rebate back from Medicare, still haven't seen the coin. But, you know, it is. They've fiddled around with it, mate. They've fiddled around with it. What Dr. Rana Singha was saying was, yes, PSA is an indicator. Andy's saying it's only an indicator. It is. It's an indicator. But before you go to the biopsy stage, they're saying MRI. So rather than actually intruding in on you, you've got the biopsy stage ahead of you, mate. And I wish you well, mate. I really do. I wish you well. That's Darren on the Sunshine Case. It's kind of change of topic, but kind of also a bit the same in one way. Government spending, government charges. Kev's on Macleay Island. Great to talk to you, Kev. You remember the GST was going to get rid of a whole bunch of taxes. I think most of them are still there, mate.
0: It was meant to be. When John Howard, he did a great job. There's two great treasures we had. Paul Keating brought in the compulsory super, which you all benefit from now. And a lot of fellas don't realise they do. But also John Howard did the deal with the states. If I give you the GST, we charge for the tax office, whatever, maybe 25%, I'm only guessing. And I guess you will find out. But the funny thing is, the states did a deal that they would cancel their stamp duty, land tax. They lied.
13: Yeah, they did.
0: It was just a lot. No, my daughter bought a house up in Maribyrnong in Queensland, and she paid, nearly 30 grand in stamp duty.
13: Yeah.
0: It was just a complete lie.
13: You know, they're addicted to it. I think the only thing that disappeared was New South Wales bed tax. I remember staying in a hotel one night. It was so bad. The aircon wasn't working. They actually gave me the room for free, but I had to pay the bed tax because the state government had already counted it as a stay in a hotel room. This was, I think, the only tax that actually really disappeared. Yeah, they got rid of sales taxes. They were federal taxes, but the state government's held on to all these taxes. My wedding tax up the wazoo, so to speak.
0: Well, get ready for this. I mean, half of Australia's income comes from Western Australia.
13: Yep.
0: Of the other half comes from Queensland. So what are New South Wales and Victoria doing for the country? Not much.
13: Yeah.
0: And that's where they get their money.
13: Mm.
0: And they don't get them the GST because they don't deserve it, because that's not where it's spent. It's spent in Western Australia and Queensland.
13: Yeah. Yeah.
0: Hey, listen, on the point of the prostate, I heard the fella before you. Can I? Okay. My brother rings me. He's a doctor at Carina. Okay.
13: Mm-hmm.
0: He rings me and said, Kev, it's Jack. G'day, Jack. How are you, mate? He said, I've got prostate cancer. Oh, God. And I said, where'd you get it? And he said, well, genetics or whatever, you know. And he said to me, Kev, where are you on the scale? And I've been to many doctors and had PSA tests, but they all say, you're fine, your PSA's fine. But you need to ask where you are on the scale. I'm a 1.7, 1.8.
13: Right.
0: And Jack was a 7, and my friend Peter Nugent was a 10.
13: Yep.
0: And they both had the operations. One of the problems with this is you can't get it up again. I know it's sad.
13: Yeah.
0: Say, but look, it's become more common, the breast cancer, and only because we've finally worked out the nerve to check it.
13: Yeah. And we've got to check it, mate. And erectile dysfunction is one of the consequences of it. And the point that Kev makes is right. Blokes, the women in our lives, they prodded and poked and checked for all sorts of things. Blokes, anybody who has a prostate, whether you identify as a bloke or not, getting it checked is just common sense. And it's the variation of your baseline PSA. If it changes dramatically, then they'll send you off for further tests. It'll save your life if you can get ahead of it. You don't want to find out the hard way. You never want to meet a urological surgeon. They're there to cut it out. You know, there's a lot of things that have happened today I never thought I'd hear on this program. Can't get it up again. It's just added to that list. It's been one of those mornings. But we're grown-ups. 133-882, thanks to Watch Smoke Alarms. It's 11:30. Fuel excise, the Energy Minister, Chris Bowen, is playing down the possibility of a new reduction. Chloe Affleck has more.
1: That's right. The price of the Bowser is expected to continue to rise in the coming weeks due to surging oil prices triggered by the Middle East conflict. Chris Bowen says the government has no immediate plans to cut the excise. The nation's two largest airlines have delivered huge annual profits despite facing a massive jump in jet fuel costs. The ACCC warns domestic airfares are already up 4%, with prices set to keep climbing as both Qantas and Virgin cut back on flights. An individual has broken into an Air Force base in the Northern Territory, allegedly assaulting a member of the ADF. The intruder entered the Darwin facility yesterday before fleeing in a stolen car, throwing the facility into lockdown. And the number of Australians who feel social isolation has almost doubled in the past 23 years. In sport, Australia is preparing to take on Zimbabwe in a one-dayer this evening in their first visit to the country in 12 years. And Gary, Amy Drew will have more news at midday.
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0: one of those mornings. This morning, the Good Food and Wine Show coming up next month. Of course, Brisbane's most delicious weekend. If you want a double pass to go along to that big call, number 10 right now, 133-882. We're finding, you know, grog and food songs. Makes sense. If you want to go along, this is going to be huge. Always is. It's bringing Australia's top culinary experts, winemakers, producers together. Tens of thousands of food lovers. 2026, the country's longest running, most awarded consumer food event. We're going to give away a double pass to go along to the Good Food and Wine Show. It is an amazing event. If you want to be there, be call number 10 right now. 133-882. Michael McLaren joins us after midday today. It's been a pretty full-on morning this morning, Michael. We've now reached the point where listeners are telling us about the efficacy of erectile implants. It's just been one of those mornings. Yeah, yeah.
1: That's a hard topic to cover.
0: We wanted to play Pump Up the Jam, but we thought we'd better not.
1: By chance, yesterday we did our track of the day, and it was about Viagra, because Viagra was, this is the theme here, isn't it?
0: Yes.
1: Viagra was first released onto Australian chemist shelves, if I can put it that way. I think it was 1998, so we were asking what the year was. Anyway, the song we played as sort of a little bit of thinking music was I'm Still Standing by Elton John.
0: If it gets stuck in your throat, you get a sore neck. Bad jokes. It's been one of those mornings, but we wanted to highlight the importance that Australia now has told the rest of the world, no more digital exams, we will get a blood test. That's all you need to check prostate. So that is the important part about all of this. Prostate checks are very, very important. I know you're just a little bit younger than the required point, Michael,
1: not far off,
0: and it's just a regular thing every couple of years. Get that blood test done, know exactly what's going on. It's a serious health warning for approximately half the population who are either blokes or identify as blokes or whatever. Anyway, if you've got a prostate, just go and get it checked.
1: Thank you, Gary.
0: That's all right. That's my health warning. That's Dr. Gary for you.
1: I was just waiting for you to slip the plastic glove on while you were delivering that.
0: No, I'm not bringing you flowers either.
1: You've got the blood test, right?
0: So. Yeah, you just don't need to do that. And it's a subject that I'm not afraid to broach, but of course, in typical Australian humour, we've gone there.
1: No, it is an important topic.
0: Yeah, mate. So this afternoon after midday, a bit more common sense coming back to the wireless with your program.
1: No guarantee. I'll be speaking to Riley Knight. Now, Riley's a very funny guy, historian, so on and so forth, but he's got a new book out, The Most Interesting People You've Never Heard Of. And funnily enough, a lot of radio announcers don't feature in the book, although I thought maybe some of us would. But these are fascinating people from the past. And when you actually look at their history, you think, geez, crikey, that was actually quite an important little role they played one way or the other, but, you know, we overlook them for whatever reason. So Riley's given them their just desserts. For health today, well, you've covered off the topic we were going to do, so we're going to do something else. There's a new exhibition on the way, The Anatomy of Happiness. And this is one that sort of, you know, literally peels back the skin and looks at the body and the anatomy, and it's all very, very, shall we say, in your face. You know, I'll be speaking to the creative director and curator behind all of that. It's called Body Worlds, effectively. That's the overarching title. For travel, well, we're not going to the UK. But we're going to talk about the UK tourist tax. That might scare a few people off, I think. It's already pretty...
0: What are they doing to us now? I mean, they just keep coming for our money, these governments. I'm sick of them all.
1: They send us all of the crims, and now they're coming to rob us. I mean, you know, go work it out. And Paul Monk on undersea cables, out of sight and out of mind, but something goes wrong, it won't be for long, so I'll speak to Paul Monk about that.
0: Undersea cables, quite a fascinating subject, actually. It is.
1: Absolutely.
0: Absolutely fascinating. I think a couple of my ancestors did steal a loaf of bread to get here at one stage. So I'm very, you know, grateful for the whole convict thing.
1: Was the best loaf of bread they ever stole.
0: Yeah, first or second fleet or a bit of both, actually, depending on how I read the ancestry.
1: But no one from Adelaide, remember?
0: True.
1: No one from Adelaide. They all were free settlers.
0: Well, it was Alexander Downer once welcomed us to a Federal Liberal Party conference, said, "Welcome to Australia's free state," at which point I yelled out, "Yeah, they had to give it away."
1: It is a nice city, though.
0: Yeah, it is like beautiful. It. No doubt about it. City of light.
1: Yeah.
0: And wide boulevards. All right, Michael McLaren will be on the wireless, magical talking wireless, after midday today here at 4BC. We love doing this. Love giving passes away to the magnificent Good Food and Wine Show coming up 23rd to the 25th of October here in Brisbane. Eddie at Collingwood Park. Mate, you've done it. You've done it. And well done to you.
2: Fantastic. Thanks, Gary. Enjoy your show, buddy.
0: Good on you. And you'll be able to enjoy the Good Food and Wine Show. Now, the tip was go along and really just take your time. Don't rush it. Don't get any indigestion, no matter where you go. Just peel it back a little bit at a time. Savour it, Eddie, and masticate all of the food. Okay. Well done. Good on you, mate. Hold the line. We'll get all your contact details and get it off to you. 133-882. Thanks to Watch Smoke Alarms, 18 to midday.
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5: Terry says, if I donate to the Labor Party $15, will that mean my local golf club gets a $6 million upgrade? See, that's an evil, funny line. 133-882, thanks to Watchmaker Labs. Tomorrow we're going to be broadcasting live from the Storybridge Adventure Climb. This is the Climb Against Crime. Jason Matthews will be there from 5:30 tomorrow morning. I'll be joining after 9. Carla Banaska, well, she's scaling the bridge. She's going to go full-on King Kong, get to the top and give out a primal scream to scare off all the bad people. No, it's the Climb Against Crime. And look it up and donate.
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7: In this bulletin, defence-based breach. A manhunt continues for trio of home thieves and a reckless act putting rescue helicopters at risk. It's midday. Good afternoon. I'm Amy Drew. An investigation is underway after a person broke into the RAAF base in Darwin, assaulting a Defence Force member. The incident occurred yesterday, forcing authorities to lock the facility down and implement other security protocols. The individual left the base in a stolen vehicle, and Northern Territory Police are now leading the investigation into the matter. Three masked men remain on the run following a break and enter at Logan. Chloe Affleck reports.
8: Police were called to a home on Dalvina Street in Marsden around 9:15 last night to report three masked men had forced entry into a home. Once inside, the men confronted the occupants, demanding money before assaulting a 24-year-old man. He sustained minor injuries. The group then stole a phone belonging to a 20-year-old woman before fleeing the scene. Officers are appealing to anyone with CCTV or dashcam footage to come forward. Chloe Affleck, Brisbane.
7: The Premier has slammed the state opposition in Parliament for opposing the LNP's expansion of adult crime, adult time legislation. Labor says it's in support of raising the age of criminal responsibility, but has pushed for more focus on prevention and rehabilitation. David Crisafulli was fired up during question time.
9: How can they come into this place and vote against adult crime, adult time? How can they stand by and watch victims' rights trottled on for a generation? Things are changing. Stronger laws, more police, early intervention and rehabilitation.
7: Police are appealing for public assistance as they investigate a suspicious vehicle fire in Richlands earlier this month. Officers responded to reports of a loud bang near a complex on Orchard Road in the early hours of Saturday, September 5, arriving to find a blue SUV fully engulfed. The vehicle was destroyed. Detectives are urging anyone who was in the area at the time or has relevant dashcam footage to get in touch. Flight paramedics are experiencing an increase in people aiming laser lights at their helicopters. Georgia Kondek has more.
10: The largest aeromedical organisation in the Southern Hemisphere, Lifeflight, is essential for assisting and saving people in need of urgent care. In the past 6 weeks, three helicopters have been targeted by laser devices in Goodna, Caboolture and South Brisbane. Two of the jobs were still in

0: Millbeam Theatre, Rockhampton, Friday the 18th of September.
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5: It's 1 o'clock. Good afternoon. I'm Amy Drew. Health Minister Tim Nicholls has faced a barrage of questions in State Parliament over safety concerns at the Toowoomba Hospital maternity unit. The minister was pressed on whether he would order a Part 9 investigation into the ward following three placental abruptions over the last 18 months. He maintained an assurance review into the ward has already been dealt with into the issue.
6: The assurance review was to ensure that all those previous investigations were implementing more reviews, that we were delivering services that they need. That is the review that the Director General recommended. That is the review that was undertaken. That is the review that is being implemented. People can have confidence in the Toowoomba Maternity Services.
5: A search is continuing in the Northern Territory to locate a person who unlawfully entered Darwin's RAAF base yesterday afternoon before assaulting a Defence Force member. The base entered a lockdown procedure yesterday, but the individual fled the scene in an allegedly stolen vehicle. It is the second incident on the base in recent weeks. One Nation leader Pauline Hanson has apologised after referring to Indigenous Australians as primitive. Senator Hanson made the comments on a podcast last year, which have resurfaced this week. She's been slammed by the government and opposition for willful ignorance and lacking decency. Addressing the reaction for the first time, Senator Hanson admits her choice of words was not the best.
7: If I've offended people by using that, yes, I will apologise for that. But you will, I will not back away from what needs to be discussed. You know, we can't back away from what is happening in the country. I see the division that's happening in Australia. I've always advocated we are Australians all together.
5: Queensland's overtaken WA to become Australia's top-performing economy, according to the latest CommBank State of the States report. Dwelling investment for the Sunshine State was a standout, rising 16.8% over the year. Queensland's economic management's been in the spotlight following the state's credit rating downgrade, but CommBank economist Harry Otley has told Michael McLaren their figures can be separated from the broader fiscal story.
8: One of the parts of our report does say that public demand in Queensland remains, you know, above average, which means government's spending is a little bit higher. Obviously, that creates economic activity, and Queensland is really the epicentre of strong population growth and broader fairly strong economic conditions of late. But that doesn't necessarily mean that the fiscal position is as strong as other states.
5: And Australian actress Sarah Snook has missed out on an Emmy Award at this year's ceremony. Sally Field taking the gong for Outstanding Lead Actress category for her role in Remarkably Bright Creatures. To finance, the All Ords is down 74 points at 8,850. One Australian dollar buying 71.3 US cents.
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5: In AFL, Lions Premiership forward Logan Morris has turned down interest from interstate rivals to sign a two-year contract extension. Morris was already contracted for next year. The new deal will tie him to the Lions until at least

0: So that's him, Mr. Mr. B. Now, Google him, YouTube him, everybody, and you can hear the rest of that magnificent piece by Strauss. He must be rolling in his grave to think that that's what's happened. Hello, Mary.
1: Oh, I'm sorry, I haven't been listening.
0: Oh, you haven't?
1: Because I'm in,
0: you haven't missed much.
1: I'm in Canterbury in the emergency section.
0: Mm-hmm.
1: And it's just been refurbished, the emergency section. Every single seat is taken. There are about 8 people standing who don't have seats. They have people in wheelchairs just to give them a seat. It is horrific, that's all I can say. I don't know what Mr. Minns is doing. He used to go around before checking out the hospitals. Once the Prime Minister takes away the rebate for the seniors, it is going to be a total disaster.
0: Now, Mary, if you don't mind me saying, you don't sound well yourself. Are you getting some sort of treatment there?
1: Yeah, I've just had a chest x-ray because I came in and they saw how ill I was.
0: Yes.
1: I'd been to the doctor and he said, go straight to the hospital.
0: Yes.
1: And I don't know how many ambulances are here. It's all I can say is someone needs to pick up his story.
0: So this is Canterbury ED.
1: No, Bankstown ED.
0: Oh, Bankstown. I thought you said Canterbury. Sorry. Bankstown. Yep, Bankstown.
1: Yep.
0: Okay.
1: And the staff are wonderful. They are just shaking their heads.
0: They're just overrun.
1: Totally overrun by patients.
0: All right. Now, Mary, I want you to hang on there because you sound short of breath. I don't want to add any further distress to your situation. I'm going to pop you back to the team. I'm just going to make sure that you're getting the requisite care because I can hear, you're struggling there a bit. We're, in the meantime, also going to call the Health Minister in New South Wales, Ryan Park, and make him aware of the situation. I know my colleague Mark Levy the other day had a call from somebody. I don't know if they were in Bankstown Emergency or where they were, but they were in one of our major hospitals in the ED, absolutely distressed at the situation there that day. Clearly not a lot has changed. These places are under enormous pressure. And look, I'm not going to necessarily politicise it in what I'm going to say. I'm just going to state an obvious and basic fact that when you have massive population growth like we have had, and you off the back of the winter flu season, so on and so forth, you are going to see increasing numbers of days like this in our emergency departments because of supply and demand. It's just the fact. Yeah, like with a lot of these things, we are not opening up enough new beds, we don't have enough new staff, we don't have the budget, so on and so forth, to meet the obvious demand. I mean, housing is one of the manifestations of this. The story that Mary has just passionately put to air is another manifestation of this. You know this when you're trying to get off-street parking in your street or your neighbourhood. Some schools are simply way beyond their means with demountables everywhere and hardly any playground and grass left for the kids to run around in. On and on and on and on it goes. And, this is why One Nation and Hanson are rising strongly in the polls. Because this is the cumulative effect now of decades of mismanagement from the major parties that have had a duopoly on political power. Now, I'm not saying Pauline's got the answers, but I can imagine why people are moving in that direction because they say, throw the papers in the air. Heck, couldn't be any worse. Give her a go. That seems to be the mindset. Mary, I know you're speaking to the team. Hang on there. If you need us to do anything else, you just let us know. 131873. Hi, Colleen.
2: Hello.
0: Hi, Colleen.
2: Hello. Yes, I'm just calling because I've been listening to the radio and so many of your callers have been complaining about the petrol price when there is actually no need for it. The government is investing in things like green hydrogen, which is a waste of money, when we have heaps of coal here that could be made into petroleum. The Germans did it during the Second World War, and I believe that South Africa is doing it at the moment.
0: Yes, they do.
2: Why can't our government?
0: Yeah, the South Africans do that. They have that process, yes.
2: So why don't we? Why do we have to depend on somebody else when we have all the facilities to do it ourselves? It's just another thing that's just ridiculous.
0: Well, so, yeah, anyway. No, I agree. Colleen, I'm glad you raised that point. A number of people have actually raised with me the situation about South Africa and what they do with coal and turning it into liquid fuels. We had a big announcement a couple of weeks ago. Everyone flew over to Western Australia. You know, a lot of carbon credits being burnt to get there. Oh, we're going to have this refinery. No, we're not. I mean, it's a casing study, essentially, a scoping study to see if indeed economically it stacks up. But yeah, no sod's been turned, no concrete slab's been laid, no promise has been given that we're going to be refining more imported fuel. None of that. None of that. It's just a big song and dance about an announcement which is really, we're going to look into something. And of course, this will just sort of bubble away in the background. Nothing will happen. We know that's how it works in Australia. And so you're quite right to raise the fact we need to look for alternatives. Thank you, Colleen. I appreciate your call. Let's get the latest news. Maddie's with us. Hi, Maddie.
3: Good afternoon, Michael. Snowtown killer James Vlasakis will be released from prison after South Australia's government failed to have his parole ruling overturned. Vlasakis was initially granted parole last year, but his release was postponed when the government ordered a review of the board's decision. The opposition says the government must work to reach a compromise with big tech after OpenAI threatened to pull investment in Australia unless proposed laws are changed. Defence personnel have raised security concerns after a man walked onto an RAAF base and assaulted an ADF member in Darwin. And the Federal Energy Minister is playing down the chances of a new reduction to the fuel excise despite the surging cost of petrol. In sport, Nathan Cleary remains in doubt for the Panthers' preliminary final after being diagnosed with a stress-related bone issue in his foot. Just hours after news he'd avoided suspension, the club confirmed the diagnosis. Thanks, Michael. There'll be more news and sport at 2.
4: On Afternoons, a weather update.
0: Brisbane today, sunny and 26 in town. The airport, 24, 29 though for Bow Desert. Ipswich, 29. Gatton, 30. And 26 at Mount Cravat. Tomorrow, partly cloudy and 25 in town. Rocky, 29 and mostly sunny today. Gladstone, fully sunny and 26. Billawela, beautiful and 32. For Sydney today, they do say it'll be a sunny day, but a late shower or two is expected. Penrith, probably no rain, 24 in town, 29 for Penrith, Liverpool 27, drop or two for Terry Hills later on, 24, Parramatta 26, Campbelltown 27, Bondi 22, partly cloudy for Sydney tomorrow, maybe just a mill of rain, but dropping a fair bit, top of just 18 degrees, should warm up again by about Friday or Saturday. Canberra today, partly cloudy and 19, Tuggeranong 20, early frost and partly cloudy on Wednesday, top of just 13 though, so it's going to be a little cooler in some areas. And a similar story for Lithgow today. Sunny and 20, but some early frost and sunny conditions, just 12 degrees expected Wednesday. Winter's having one last hurrah or something. And then on Thursday, a bit of morning frost and sunny for Lithgow, top of 17. Queanbeyan, 19 and partly cloudy today for you. Goulburn, 17. Yass, 17. We'll take a break. When we come back, health.
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1: On Afternoons, Talking Health.
2: Well, indeed. Now, the human body, as you know, is a miraculous and complex creation. But have you ever wondered what's actually going on inside the body? Or the impact that, say, happiness or stress or the choices we make every day can actually have on our health and our bodies? Well, you see, that's the whole concept behind what this world-famous Body Worlds exhibition is all about. And in fact, it opens in Sydney this week. This has gone all around the world. Using real human bodies, these have been donated for science and they've been preserved through a process known as plastination. The Body Worlds Anatomy of Happiness exhibition explores everything from our organs, our aging brains, and the connection between our physical and emotional health. Now, as I said, it's gone all over the place. More than 58 million people around the world have seen this exhibition. It definitely sounds like a, shall we say, an eye-opening experience. And one of the brains behind it is Dr. Angelina Wally. She's the designer, creative architect, and co-curator for Body Worlds. And I'm glad to say the doctor's with me on the line. Angelina, thank you for being there.
3: Thank you for having me.
2: What an incredible story this is. I mean, you've obviously spent years bringing people face to face with, I guess I could say, something we all have but rarely see, which is inside of the human body. What still fascinates you about our anatomy after all of this time?
3: Well, of course, I'm a physician by heart, but what Body Worlds allows me to open other people's eyes, to let them know how intricately and wonderfully the body is made and how fragile it is at the same time. Walking through the exhibit, indeed, most visitors say, I got a complete different view on my inner self and never again will I take my body for granted. And this is something I'm very proud of, and I think this is the greatest success Body Worlds can have.
2: Okay, so it's educative as much as it is fascinating. And when you say people walk away with that sort of an experience, Doctor, is that maybe to do with the way that they eat and they drink or they smoke or whatever they do which might not be beneficial to their body? Is that maybe one of the things that they walk away and say, gee, I better change that because look what it can do to inside me, the bit I don't see?
3: Well, as a matter of fact, we all have our bodies with us all our lives. Without our bodies, we could not exist. But as a layperson, you never ever have a chance to really see firsthand what you're made of. And walking through the exhibit, it's very emotional to people. They all of a sudden understand how fragile the body is, and that is really intriguing. And then they realize perhaps facts from diseases that they suffer from. You know, there are so many personal things that you can experience inside the exhibit where people are really emotionally attached. And this emotional attachment leads to this conclusion, I may need to think about my lifestyle as well.
2: You know, I mean, we at the moment as a human race, certainly in China and the Western world, look in awe at this AI that is now being propelled into the global economy. And so, this is just incredible. This is amazing. It's like the human brain. So, but it sort of strikes me, Doctor, that we don't seem to approach our own anatomy, which surely is the most incredible invention ever known, with the same amount of awe. You do, but I don't know about the average person. Do you think that's a fair point?
3: Well, as a matter of fact, our body is analog, and it will stay analog. And I think AI is a wonderful tool, and it opens really great opportunities. But still, to understand with your own eyes and with all your own hands what's inside you, that is an experience that you cannot have with any other means. It doesn't work with images. It doesn't work with animations, and it will also not work with AI.
2: Yeah, absolutely. Okay, now all of this, the whole Body World concept and certainly plastination, I think I'm right in saying that's been developed by a name that some people may have heard of, Dr. Gunther von Hagens. So this is sort of the legacy of his work, is that right?
3: That is right. He is actually my husband. Unfortunately, he passed away a couple of weeks ago in plastination, and the Body Worlds exhibition is definitely his legacy.
2: Yes, well, it's a wonderful legacy to leave behind. I'm very sorry to hear of his passing. I'm sure you can appreciate. When this arrives in Sydney, and it'll go elsewhere, of course, and people come and experience it, as they walk through the door, Doctor, what is it that they are going to experience? Just give my listeners a bit of a sense of what it is they're about to see.
3: What people see is a great collection of anatomical specimens that are permanently preserved through this technology plastination. These specimens are dry, they are odorless. You could literally grasp them if they were not displayed in showcases. And what is very important for a public exhibition like Body Worlds is that the specimens look really appealing. They are lifelike. They are not in any way disgusting, so that it's really inviting people to learn and be fascinated about the human body.
2: Yeah, because you would know that there'd be a lot of people who have a bit of a yuck factor, a bit of an ick factor about seeing cadavers and veins and muscle and sinew and bone. Yeah, that's not something we see in everyday life. So you try to remove a bit of that and just treat it as a purely biological experience, is it?
3: Well, of course, there are always people who find this exhibition, let's say, difficult because there are real human remains on display. But once they enter the exhibition, even if they have the hesitation, they realize the exhibition is totally different from what they had in mind. They typically leave saying, wow, it was so interesting, it was so beautiful to look at, so aesthetically done. I'm glad I came.
2: Okay, now, I've got to ask you sort of personally then, Doctor, how did you end up in this line of work, of all lines of work? Because it's rather unique. You know, there's a lot of lawyers and a lot of architects and a lot of train drivers out there, but there's not that many people doing what you and your husband did. How did you tumble into this?
3: Well, actually, this is indeed a very personal story. Of course, I envisioned my professional career quite differently. I desperately wanted to become a surgeon, and I thought it would be a good idea to work in anatomy beforehand for just a couple of months and then start the surgical career. But that was a time when I met my husband. He was back then a young anatomy professor, and he had already invented plastination back then. And he was such a fascinating figure. Also this plastination technology was so great already back then. So we had fallen in love pretty soon, and then my wish to become a surgeon ended up in becoming a curator of the Body Worlds exhibition.
2: Well, you've certainly brought education around the world as a result. As I say, all things are meant to be. Lovely to speak with you. Thank you for sharing your vision and your education with us. And, of course, people can experience all this themselves from Thursday in Sydney. It's going to be at 155 George Street at the Rocks. If you want to get a bit more information, it's simply bodyworlds.com.au/Sydney. It's been a privilege speaking with you, Angelina. Thank you for your time.
3: Thank you so much.
2: Not
3: have
2: at all.
3: A great day.
2: You too, Dr. Angelina Wally. As I said, the exhibition will be fascinating. It's simply called Body Worlds, The Anatomy of Happiness. If you're in Sydney, 155 George Street, The Rocks, the website bodyworlds.com.au/Sydney. It opens Thursday, September 17.
4: 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It's the 4RO Perry's IGA Secret Sound. 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The 4RO Perry's IGA Secret Sound. Thanks to Perry's IGA, Dean Street, Wandel and Yeppoon. 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
2: Plenty of texts coming in also regarding the situation with the emergency departments in our hospitals. We had that poor lady call earlier in all sorts of distress, clearly struggling to breathe down there at, I think she was Bankstown, wasn't it? Bankstown Hospital. Just the whole ED full, people standing, real mess. Anyway, so... This is you know, Australia, really, in the modern age. It's not just a Sydney story. In South Australia, for a long time, there's been stories about ambulance ramping. And in Queensland, there's been stories in everywhere. Victoria, of course. Not a lot of vision being shown here by those who allegedly run the place about lining up all the ducks in a row. I note that there was a piece in the Sydney Morning Herald just yesterday where Chris Minns, who's the Premier in New South Wales, said that, well, you know, the universities should be investing more in residential housing for all of those international students that they're taking in order to ease pressure on supply. Yeah, okay, well, that's a fair enough point, but, you know, there's logic there, but I guess why isn't the same logic or the same onus being placed on the federal government, especially because they are the ones who are opening the door to a lot of people to call Australia home, either as temporary residents or indeed as citizens. And I'm not against people coming and wanting to live here. That's a positive sign. But, you know, this argument from Chris Minns is right, that, you know, the universities are getting an enormous economic dividend out of all these international students. So it's only fair that they shoulder some of the burden, the economic burden, and, you know, help with the housing problems. And, okay, fine. But the federal government is getting an enormous economic benefit out of their immigration policy in the form of artificially hiked GDP figures. If it weren't for mass migration, we would be in recession. It would have been for quite a long time. So they are artificially able to look at, produce some numbers and say to the public, many of whom have no idea what they're looking at, oh, look, yeah, we're growing the economy. We're doing really, really well. But what are they doing to help with the equivalent of the universities and the housing, let alone the hospital beds, so on and so forth? Just want to quickly talk to Phil. He's just phoned in. What's happening on the M2, Phil?
13: Oh, g'day. Look, there's a police helicopter hovering over the M2 at the moment. It's been going around for 20 minutes.
2: All right, whereabouts?
13: I'm on Junction Road, but it's the off-ramp to Baulkham Hills, and there was just two patrol cars just speed up Junction Road, heading in that same direction. So The police helicopter is still hovering around, but I'm not sure exactly what's going on.
2: All right. Well, look, I appreciate that letting us know, Phil. We'll get on to police. We'll try to get a statement about what is happening there on the M2 around the Baulkham Hills area. If you have a bit of an idea, you might want to let us know. 131 873, that open line number.
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3: Yeah, okay, question time just about to get underway in Canberra. Anything that comes out of that you need to know about, we will share it with you straight after 2 o'clock. We're also going to go travelling. Well, to be precise, we're going to have a look at this tourist tax that they're trying to bung on in the UK. Not sure this is a great idea, but it seems to be all the rage in many places now around the world, particularly in Europe. We'll get back to your calls as well. 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
4: It's 2 o'clock. Good afternoon. I'm Amy Drew. Fire crews are arriving at the scene of a grass fire in Rothwell. It's burning near Buchanan Street and Mews Road. Nearby residents have reported seeing a lot of smoke, so take care if you're driving through the area. Defence Force personnel have raised security concerns after a man walked into a base and assaulted an ADF member. Federal Politics Editor Michael Packey.
5: Defence has confirmed a man unlawfully gained access to the RAAF base in Darwin yesterday. He allegedly assaulted an Air Force member and then left in a stolen vehicle. In a statement, Defence says security procedures were followed and the base was locked down. There are unconfirmed reports the man was armed. Northern Territory Police have now taken over the investigation. Sources have told our newsroom this is the second incursion in a month at the Darwin facility. Michael Packey, Canberra.
4: One Nation leader Pauline Hanson says she regrets her description of Indigenous Australians as the most primitive on Earth. The comments have resurfaced after she made them on a podcast last year. Queensland's critical minerals will soon be used in fighter jets and submarines in the United States under a landmark defence agreement. The Mount Carbine and Wolfram Camp mines in the state's far north will be expanded to supply tungsten to the US Department of War. The deal will see more than 4,000 tonnes of tungsten delivered over the next 8 years. The Treasurer claims the state's recent credit rating downgrade was inevitable. Last week, Queensland recorded its first drop in 17 years. Speaking in Parliament today, David Janetsky pointing the finger again at the former Labor government.
6: S&P's credited Queensland's massive infrastructure pipeline, major transportation projects, energy projects, hospital upgrades and infrastructure for the 32 Olympic and Paralympic Games is contributing to the downgrade. These were projects Labor had failed to budget for and failed to deliver.
4: River commuters are set to face even more disruptions this week, with additional ferry strikes announced for Friday and Saturday. Services will be suspended from 2 on Friday afternoon until the end of the day, followed by a full 24-hour shutdown on Saturday. It adds to the already planned industrial action for tomorrow and Thursday during both the morning and afternoon peak periods. And the site of the long-standing Brisbane nightclub, The Beat, has been sold to developers. The mega club in Fortitude Valley opened back in 1983 and has been a local staple ever since. The new owner says the site's future development potential was a major factor in the purchase, although no redevelopment plans have been announced. To finance, the All Ords is down 62 points at 8,862. One Australian dollar buying 71.3 US cents.
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4: In soccer, the Queensland Lions FC are into the Australia Cup semi-finals, beating Perth Glory and Melbourne City. Tonight, they're facing Victorian heavyweights South Melbourne for a spot in the national final. Captain Sean Carlos says it's an exciting position to be in.
7: We have never been in this position. We've never gotten around the round of 16. So to be this far in is amazing in itself. An away trip is just as good. And we're going to be playing a quality side.
4: In AFL, the Brisbane Lions have re-signed young gun Logan Morris, keeping him at the club until at least the end of the 2029 season. And in tennis, American Ben Shelton has vowed to come back even stronger at the Australian Open after losing the US Open final to Alexander Zverev. It's 4

0: 2:05.
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6: Hi, I'm Colin Boyce, Federal Member for Flynn. According to the Institute of Public Affairs, our region will be hit the hardest in Australia if it continues down the path of net zero by 2050. Over 16,000 jobs, or 24% of the workforce, in the electorate of Flynn will be put at risk due to these emissions targets which are destroying Australia's prosperity while lowering our standard of living. Enough is enough. I'm Colin Boyce, and it's time to put Australia first and ditch net zero. Authorised by Colin Boyce, LNP Gladstone.
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1: 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Yamba Road in North Rocky.
8: Sunny this afternoon, 29 for Rocky, 24 for Yeppoon, Gladstone 26 and Billawilla 32. Tonight we'll see a low of 12 degrees for a mostly sunny day tomorrow and expecting a top of 33 degrees.
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11: Okay, back into it, hour number three. Thank you so much for being there today. Hope you're going all right. If you just joined us, we'll go travelling in just a moment. Also, I'll speak to Paul Monk before we go home. Very, very important writer and thinker, Paul Monk, particularly about national security and defence and these important matters. He's just been reviewing a book to do with our undersea cables. And as I said earlier, it certainly is a case of, for most of us, I think, out of sight, out of mind. But without these, the modern world simply doesn't operate. That simple. And yet, as a nation, it doesn't seem we're doing that much to protect them. And there is certainly more than just a whiff of a suggestion that some of those that may wish to do us harm are doing their best to locate exactly where all the undersea cables in and out of Australia are and the seabeds around them and so on and so forth. Are we sort of sleepwalking into a bit of a potential disaster here? I'll speak to Paul Monk about that whole saga later in the hour. Mind you, this whole thing's nothing new. If you know a bit about World War One history, I think it was the 4th of August 1914, if I'm not mistaken, one of the very first acts of the British Empire cut the undersea cables for the Germans so they couldn't communicate with the rest of the world and their colonies. One of the very first acts of that war. So we are not really dealing with anything new, but of course the scale now and the sophistication is unlike anything that we've ever known before. We had a lady call earlier, of course, and she was in a state of distress because she's been waiting at the emergency department. I think she said it was Bankstown Hospital. We've since confirmed it was Concord in Sydney's inner west, but I can say that Ryan Park's team are now looking into that situation right now. with the overcrowded emergency room. I had a note here from Andrew who says, I've been to the emergency department of Westmead now on three occasions in the last 6 months. Noted, most of the attendees were assessed within 30 minutes, but then they needed to wait longer for doctor attendance. And he says, I presume any emergencies then filtered in that first process. However, the sheer numbers arriving have overwhelmed the staff available. And those included minor issues that don't really belong in emergency, and certainly, these sort of things need to be stamped out. Well, that's right, but, you know, this is the problem with the whole Medicare system, right? It's free, says, oh, so I'll go. Well, it's not free. And just ask the state treasurer who has to pay for all of this. It's not free. But we have created this situation, and we've worsened it by not matching population growth with the requisite growth, the required growth in infrastructure, be it motorways and metro lines, be it school classrooms, be it off-street parking, or dare I say it, be it hospital beds, emergency waiting rooms, aged care facilities. I mean, you go up and down the list, we've done the former without catering for the consequences in the latter. And now we're all over the place. So we'll keep across any development there. 131 873.

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4: Well, Clinton and his pen are in the studio. That means he's ready to talk. Hello, Clinton.
5: Well, I'm rushing to get ready because I'm a little behind schedule today.
4: You've had dramas, I know.
5: I spent 2.5 hours in a queue this morning.
4: Yeah.
5: And this is the way the modern world works with queues. It's all online. So I lined up for Radiohead tickets this morning.
4: Mm-hmm.
5: I should say Radio Ticket. And the process,
4: it's a ballot thing, isn't it?
5: Well, the way it worked, you had to indicate you were interested in going last week, and then you had to be selected and be sent a special code. And because people all over the world have applied for these tickets, because these are the only concerts this band is doing next year around the world as well as Japan, people in London, people in the United States have applied for the code. Anyway, I was fortunate to get the code. No, plenty of people who didn't. Then put a bit of work last night into making sure I had the right login for the Ticket Tech website, went through that process so I was ready.
4: Mm-hmm. Don't tell me it crashed.
5: No, well, it didn't crash. They sent me the actual code that I needed, 7 o'clock this morning. I went into the waiting room at 8:30. I then joined the queue at 9. I was behind 45,000 people. By 10 past 10, I got to the front of the queue.
4: And let me guess, you put the 2GB code word in for $2,000. It was the wrong code word.
5: It was the wrong code. Yeah, it didn't work. Unfortunately, it didn't work. So I had to go back to the end of the queue, start the whole process again for another hour.
4: Oh.
5: Eventually, I got there at about 11:15 this morning. And
4: have you got tickets?
5: Tickets.
4: Okay, well, I'm glad.
5: I like to go to concerts by myself so I can just
4: I know
5: focus.
4: You do. Yeah, I know. We've been through this, yes. I'm getting the feeling you're about to tell me, in other words, you've got nothing planned because you've
5: there's
4: been sitting planned. Out all day getting tickets.
5: No, there's plenty planned. I'm going to have a look at some apprenticeship data that's just been released to me that shows between 2022 and 2026 in New South Wales, apprentices and trainees dropped by 29%.
4: Wow.
5: So we're having the migration debate at the moment about bringing more people in from overseas. We have so many young people who are looking for careers, but these numbers have fallen by 29%. So we'll go into some detail about a little later in the program. And after 5 o'clock this afternoon, the realities of the cost of living, particularly for retirees, got a range of data about things that everyday people need to spend money on and how much it's going up. Mark Guy joining us after 5:30. We'll have the team list for the four teams that will play in the NRL finals this weekend.
4: What's that injury Cleary's carrying?
5: Yeah, well, they'll keep very hush-hush about that. Mm. The question will be whether Sam Walker's named for the Roosters.
4: True, good point.
5: Could possibly be named in the whole squad. Plus, live on air, we are going to have a pickle taste test.
4: Well, we know what pickles taste like.
5: Not when they're in Pepsi and as part of the KFC delight.
4: Right.
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4: Maddie's got all the news. Hi, Maddie.
15: Hi, Michael. The federal government maintains its proposed artificial intelligence regulations won't restrict investment in Australia as the opposition urges Labor to negotiate with tech firms. OpenAI is threatening to withdraw local investment if the laws go ahead unchanged. Snowtown killer James Vlasakis will be released on parole after serving 26 years behind bars for his role in four of the Bodies in the Barrels murders. An investigation's underway after a person broke into the RAAF base in Darwin and assaulted a Defence Force member. And Queensland's critical minerals will soon be used in fighter jets and submarines in the US under a landmark defence agreement. In sports, Sydney Swan Justin McInerney's in line for a recall for Friday night's AFL preliminary final against Fremantle. He hasn't played since round 13 after suffering a hamstring injury. Thanks, Michael. There'll be more news and sport at 3.
4: Wonderful. Thank you for that. 131873, the open line number. 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
4: The wonderful Scott Phillips from The Motley Fool with us. Fool.com.au is the website. Woolies today, Scott. Now, there's a bit of a story about threatening to kick brands off the shelf if they don't lower prices. What's happening here?
17: Michael, good afternoon. That's exactly right. And look, Woolies are well within their rights to do it. They can set the terms on which they buy products, how much they want to pay, would they buy them at all. Problem is, it's very, very consequential for those suppliers. And this is kind of the bigger supermarket story, mate. We talk, spend a lot of time about consumer prices, and obviously, and for the right reasons, we're all getting slugged every time we turn around these days. But the suppliers are probably, I think it's fair to say, getting a harder time than consumers are. Woolies and Coles obviously very keen to A, compete with each other, B, look like they're doing the job, and after being whacked by the federal court and a couple others, obviously want to keep the political heat off as well. The problem is, in doing so, they're asking suppliers to carry the can. And as you already mentioned, there's a very, very effective way of doing it. They can simply say, look, every 6 months or so, they review the range of flour or baked beans or frozen goods and say, do we want to stock this or not? And you go back to a supplier and say, well, I'll buy your product, but only for this price, or only if you tip in this much in marketing. Again, totally within their rights to choose their own ranges. The challenge here really is one of competition. There's only two big grocers in the country. I used to work for both Woolies and grocery suppliers in a past life. And in that environment, the grocery suppliers know exactly what they have to do, and that is keep their product in store no matter what. It's very, very hard if you only supply one or the other grocer, let alone neither of them, if they both play hardball. So it's a very, very competitive space for the suppliers to get their products on the shelves, but not many ways to do it, and that remains the concern. Woolies, of course, will say, well, hang on, we're trying to get the best deal for consumers, and I'm sure that's absolutely right. They also want to be the house of cheaper products and be able to market that way, but a very, very tough time, particularly for small Australian companies, and most particularly for primary producers in particular. They've got to try and deal with everything going on as well as that. So I think, you know, yes, we want lower prices, but we've got to keep at least one eye on the supply chain, on our primary producers, on our manufacturers, because this makes it just a little bit harder for them.
4: Yeah, that's very well said. Now, the global economic story is the story of oil. What's happening?
17: It's up again today, unfortunately, another 1.5% in today's trading session, back over $107 at $107.30 US, that's a barrel of Brent crude. Meanwhile, on the stock market, the shares are down 0.8% to 8,850 points. The dollar also down about 0.5% today, 71.19 US cents.
4: Okay, Scott, thank you. We'll speak tomorrow. Scott Phillips from The Motley Fool, fool.com.au. Let's get back to that open line. David, g'day, David.
18: Yes, hey, Michael. How's it going, mate?
4: Good, mate. I'm well, thank you.
18: Yeah, that's good. Listen, my wife and I were in London around May, June. We'd never been before, so it was one of those bucket list things for us.
4: Yeah.
18: And we did take a, a package holiday, which was very touristy. Mate, look, yeah, Australian dollar, but only about half of what the pound was, but we just didn't try to think in Australian dollars. We just sort of thought, okay, we're over here, we're thinking in pounds, we had stuff in pounds, we just worked on pounds. Some things were dearer, some things were reasonable. The alcohol, like beer, made a mistake a couple of times to say, yeah, I'll have a pint, not stopping to think that a pint's a lot more than what we would have with a schooner or things like that. But
4: yes.
18: Hey, I didn't say no to it.
4: Yes.
18: And right through UK, I felt the prices were feasible. And we had to stay an extra couple of days because of flights with going through Doha and places like that, so to tie in flights. So we had to book a hotel a couple of days longer. And, mate, I think we got a reasonably good one, near Heathrow, and explored around that area. Mm-hmm. And Australian dollars, I think at the time, I was only paying because we were booking it from Australia, so we booked it. And it was like a couple of $100 a night for a good quality hotel. And that was in Australian dollars. So
4: that's pretty good.
18: Overall, I thought it wasn't bad. We did the real touristy thing. We did the Buckingham Palace and all that sort of stuff. But we decided we'd go to Madame Tussauds.
4: Yeah.
18: And, I mean, we're in Queensland. So, like, I just compared it to going to Movie World, and I felt that it wasn't, you know, like, par on par as far as a theme park and what you're paying. It wasn't any different.
4: Okay. Well, that's an interesting insight. Yeah, I think all those years ago when we went to Madame Tussauds, the tip back then was get your tickets before you go. I don't know if it's like that now. That was all before everything was done online. That's pretty ancient history, but I don't know if you did that. David, thank you for the call. I'm glad you had a great experience. Peter. Hi, Peter.
19: Yeah, Michael, how are you?
4: Mate, well, hope you are too.
19: Just about the fuel. I heard the other day we're holding record amounts of fuel in Australia at the moment. That fuel would all be paid at a lower price, I would imagine, wouldn't it?
4: That's right, yes.
19: Except the Bowsers, as soon as they get a whiff of the price going up in the Middle East, they're slugging everyone with higher prices around the place. Wouldn't that be ripping people off?
4: Yeah, you could put it that way. Yeah. They're often fast to go up and slow to come down.
19: No one seems to ever mention that fact.
4: No, well, I'm glad you did. Yeah, you're quite right. They'd have an inventory down at the wholesale level, and that would have been purchased a while ago. A lot of this is done on futures markets and the like. And yes, that would have been at a lower price than $110 a barrel US. That's a good point, Peter. Thank you. Steve. Hi, Steve.
20: Hi, Michael. How are you?
4: Mate, well, thank you.
20: That's good. I've got a couple of questions of which you won't be able to answer.
4: Oh, good.
20: Of the 130,000-odd seatbelt fines issued, how many of them have been paid? And then the next question is, in Queensland, a seatbelt fine is around $1,200. So that would equate out to roughly maybe $150 million. Why are our roads in such an atrocious state?
4: Well, you're right. I can't answer either of those questions. The first one, because I don't have the number. But secondly, the second question, very important question. Nowhere are the roads worse, it seems, in Victoria. And there's been a tragedy in the last 48 hours there involving a motorcyclist and potholes. But you're quite right. I mean, we keep being told that all of this revenue from fines to do with the motorways and the roads and petrol and all of this, it generally goes back into road maintenance, it justifies it. It can't possibly all do that because, as you said, you look at the quality of the roads and even some of our major motorways, nowhere near to the international standard. And that might be because we don't build them as they do in some places overseas. We've got to be realistic about how big the country is and the quality of what we can get for how many taxpayers we've got and so on and so forth. But yeah, that's a valid point. Steve, very good call. Thank you for that. Appreciate it. 131873. Paul Monk after this.
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4: 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You've got to get the answer, lock it away, write it down, whatever it is. 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And if you're the one through on the open line with the right answers, well, you get the prize. 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It's worth $669. So Tuesday's question is this. This week, remember, it's all footy finals related. So I want to know which team won the 2014 NRL Grand Final. If you know, or you've got a bit of time to Google it, of course, between now and Friday. Which team won the 2014 NRL Grand Final? That's your Tuesday question. There'll be another one on Wednesday, Thursday, and then Friday, and then there'll be a cue to call, and away you go. 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Pretty simple. 131873. Now, as you know, the nervous system of the modern world, or maybe you don't know, but you should, is the 1.5 million kilometres of fibre optic undersea or subsea cables. Now, they're laid across the ocean floor. They carry more than 95% of international data and internet traffic. So pretty much anything that you do for work or entertainment or whatever, it'll be going through one of these cables. And governments, they use them as well. So the cables effectively keep the lights on in the modern economy. They sustain the internet of daily life. Now, we have on this show, as you know, spoken before about the importance of this information freeway and the sovereign risk that we'd be exposed to if there was to be an attack on any of these vital connections. Well, that's the subject of an article I read this morning in The Australian. It was by Paul Monk. We always like speaking to Paul. And he's done a deep dive, as you would say, on subsea cables, including a bit of a review of a new book on all of this infrastructure by a lady called Katya Bigo. She's a senior research fellow in the International Security Program at Chatham House over there in London. Now, this is something we're going to be hearing a lot more about in the coming years because it could be the front line of any potential conflict involving us in this part of the world. Well, Paul Monk's with me to discuss it. Paul, always good to speak. Thanks for your time.
2: Thank you, Michael. It's good to talk to you again.
4: This, I think you might have even mentioned this phrase in your article. It is a little, for I think most people, out of sight and out of mind, these subsea cables. But crikey, if something went wrong, it'd be front of mind?
2: Absolutely, it would. And it'd be a jolting wake-up call, as various other incidents are from time to time. The danger of it, however, seems to be increasing for two reasons. One is because there's an increasing number of maverick or dangerous actors abroad in this regard, but also there's increased geopolitical competition and a higher and higher volume of traffic depending on these fibre optic cables. They're shall we say, congested, more important than ever. So we're getting to a very tense and important period. And as I mentioned in my article, the Australian National University's National Security College has put out a very useful report saying we really need, at the highest level now, a government inquiry into the state of our capacity to sustain, repair and protect these cables at our end. And we need to be more aware of the global scene in that regard.
4: Yeah, okay. Are we doing that? I mean, is there much sense in Canberra? I got the sense from your article that we're not, of the importance of this and indeed trying to protect them.
2: Well, as far as I'm aware, there's certainly no immediate initiative to conduct a parliamentary inquiry. And it should be said, although people get very political about this, but to my knowledge, certainly since it took office, the Albanese government has tried to keep defence expenditure at a low key, has reallocated budget items to make it look as though it's increasing when, in terms of real capacity, it's actually not. So there's a whole discussion to be had about that. And if, for example, we were to be able to protect our cables, repair damaged cables, etc., we would need to invest seriously and we'd need to coordinate, you know, in terms of the ADF and various other agencies of government so that they could undertake these tasks.
4: Okay, you referenced this new book. It's called Deep Connections, The Hidden Battles to Control Subsea Cables. It's by Katya Bigo out of Chatham House in London there. What's the takeaway out of that book?
2: Well, it's the global overview, whereas the National Security College's report is specifically about Australia. So they make a great combination. You read the, you know, the book coming out of Chatham House, which is deeply informative. And I'll freely confess, you know, whereas Bego states that 99%, I think you cited 95%, she writes 99% of both government and private data from entertainment to classified intelligence goes through these cables. And if I'd been asked before reading a book, I would have said, oh, presumably it's a split between cables and satellites.
4: Yeah,
2: it's not a split at all. Yeah. And although we're putting up lots more low Earth orbit satellites, they're not even coming close to taking over from the cables, nor will they do so anytime soon. So there's a lot of work to be done. But if, as Australians, we want to get focused, you want a deeper knowledge, read the book. You, as an Australian, you want to understand where we're at, read the report from the ANU.
4: Okay. The history of this is interesting, though. As you point out in your piece, one of the very first acts of World War One from the British side was to go and cut Germany's subsea cables. Now, of course, that would have been telegraph and the like back then, and thus seriously curtail Germany's communication and information gathering capabilities. It would have really meant communicating to their islands and their colonies in the east and whatever was almost impossible. So it's not in any way new or strange that this could be a frontline part of any future battle.
2: Oh, far from it. I mean, it's important, as I do mention in my article, that the construction of the undersea cable network began and largely throughout the 20th century continued as an Anglosphere undertaking. The British did it and dominated it for many decades. During the Cold War, the United States became the main driver, and now you've got hyperscaler corporations in the US really getting involved. But apart from anybody else, the Chinese have decided, well, we don't want to be dependent on a Western-dominated cable system that's active in this regard. And Russia, which is the great spoiler in Europe, has been engaging in grey zone activities in the Baltic and appears to have sabotaged a number of cables, but it disguises and denies all of that. And part of Bego's inquiry into is how do we know when something is an accident caused, for example, by a fishing trawler accidentally knocking cables with its anchors and stuff, or when it's deliberate sabotage.
4: To that end, Paul, the Russians and the Baltic, yes, but what about the Chinese who recently circumnavigated Australia with a number of Navy vessels? I mean, what was that about?
2: Yes, I think it was about several things, and not least in the context of Beijing's, you know, famous or notorious 14 grievances and its economic coercion against us, a way of saying, we're the rising power, watch this and understand. I thought you were going to ask there when you started out talking about China about its grey zone activities in the South China Sea, where it's seeking to dominate that whole zone. And partly because of this, and the report from ANU underscores this, we have an opportunity to work with others to become a hub of cables that will not go through the South China Sea or the Strait of Malacca in order to remain more independent of what China is doing. So it's a great undersea game, you might say, and we need to get our act together in this regard.
4: Well, I'm glad
2: those people who think that we can just remain, as they like to say, you know, independent they mean, of the Western alliance or of the United States, do our own thing. I believe I'm thinking too hard about both the danger that China now poses and our very modest capacity to stand alone.
4: Yeah, well said. I'm glad we spoke, as I always am when we do. Paul, thank you for your intellect. Appreciate it.
2: You're most welcome, Michael.
4: Paul Monk, I'd read the article in The Oz. I'd then go and buy the book, Deep Connections, The Hidden Battles to Control Subsea Cables by Katya Bigo out of the UK. I think it's only $40 by Polity. Probably a good buy in the scheme of things. 131873. Before we go, a track of the day. I've got a family pass. That's four tickets to Monster Jam 2026. It's at a core stadium on October 10. Get your tickets at Ticketmaster now. But here's the question. Maria Muldaur, the singer, recently turned 84. Most famous song, of course, this one, Midnight at the Oasis. But she also sang her other odd song called Don't You Feel My... What? True. It was not a big hit. I can imagine why. She had another song, not about camels going to bed in the tent. It was called Don't You Feel My... What? If you know the answer, you got peculiar taste in music, for one. But 131873, and I'll give you the family pass to Monster Jam.
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0: tomorrow. Well, that's it for us. We're out of here. We're back tomorrow. Oh, Carmel, by the way. Carmel at St. Clair. Well done. Beautiful St. Clair. You're our winner, so you're off to Monster Jam 2026. The answer was, don't you feel my leg? Leg. See you tomorrow.
1: 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Your news now.
2: Hey there, I'm Brooke Seychelle. The PM has responded to calls for an AI early warning system, saying the federal government is working closely with AI companies to make sure Australia benefits from the tech. It comes after News Corp reported that OpenAI issued an ultimatum to the PM, urging him to loosen copyright laws to secure AI investment. But Anthony Albanese has told Parliament Labor has Australia's best interests in mind.
3: AI is not neutral. And we must make sure that we use the capacity that we have to ensure that artificial intelligence reflects Australian values.
2: New home sales have taken another hit, with sales falling nearly 20% in the past 3 months. A new report from the Housing Industry Association says further rate rises will be unsustainable for Aussie home builders in the wake of the federal government's tax changes. Meanwhile, Pauline Hanson has offered an apology to Anthony Albanese over comments she made about his late mother. Hanson criticised the PM's mother's long-term use of social housing and his constant references to his upbringing. She says she didn't mean to offend.
4: I don't think my comments were derogatory towards his mother at all. I was referring to house permission at that time. So if he's taken offence to it, well, I'm sorry for that.
2: And Matthew Rhys has made history at the 78th Primetime Emmy Awards in LA. The actor winning Outstanding Lead Actor in a Comedy Series for his work in Widow's Bay, as well as Outstanding Lead Actor in a Limited Series for The Beast in Me.
1: Sport, Galactic Donuts, Glaze of Glory. Classic glazed donuts, $2.90 each.
2: Logan Morris says his decision to stay put at the Brisbane Lions was a no-brainer. He was tipped to be a massive player in next year's trade period, but he's inked a two-year extension, tying him to the club until the end of 2029. Morris says it's where he wants to be.
5: I just come into this club every day with a smile on my face, knowing that I can have fun, but also get to work, and it's fun playing in a team that is playing for each other, and I guess on the weekends it's fun playing with this group, so it was no-brainer to sign on and to keep playing with this group.
2: That's the latest in news and sport.
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6: 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Rockhampton can expect fine conditions.
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6: Tomorrow looking partly cloudy, a top of 33. Thursday, mostly sunny and 27. Gladstone sees a mix of sun and cloud today. Wednesday brings mostly sunny skies and 30. Thursday staying bright and dry with a top of just 25. Yeppoon, a pleasant afternoon. Tomorrow we're looking at mostly sunny and 27. Thursday, a clearing shower and a top of 23. Get your news, sport and weather anytime at our website, 4ro.com.au and on the free iHeart app.
1: We're putting that bad hair day behind you and driving you home with songs you can sing along to, like this. 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

It's the Babies from 1978 this afternoon on 4RO with the Bear here. All thanks to Spencey's Barbershop, Musgrave Street. $25 seniors cuts for guys and ladies. Coming up this hour, we'll catch up with Adam Bellow talking about relocating the library. Also got some great tunes coming your way. We're going to head off to Graceland with Paul Simon. We got Jennifer Page from the 1990s, direct to you. And Friday on My Mind gets all the airplay, but I reckon the Easy Beats have got a better track, and I'm going to play that for you later this hour. Also, are you concerned about the rise of AI? We will be discussing that very shortly. Right now, it's Gabrielle on the Talk of Central Queensland. Good afternoon.

Here's another song you can sing along to from the days when it was all short back and sides. Thanks to Spencey's Barbershop on the Talk of Central Queensland, 994 RO.

0: Chicago this afternoon on 994 RO. Are you worried about the rise of AI? Someone in the world most definitely is not. Donald Trump, of all people, has declared that artificial intelligence doesn't need regulations or safeguards because apparently the only guardrail it requires, according to him, is a high IQ president. It's an extraordinary claim from a man whose relationship with intelligence is mostly limited to artificial. Trump says there's a sick conspiracy against AI, presumably involving scientists, engineers, and everyone who has ever watched a science fiction film and thought, maybe we don't let the robots run everything. But don't worry. America has a plan. Put all your faith in one very confident man who thought injecting disinfectant was worth investigating. Plenty more coming your way from Paul Simon and the Beatles after the break on the Talk of Central Queensland. I know I'm feeling better.
1: So, what's happening locally? 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
2: Communities in central Queensland have faced several flood events in recent years, including driven by ex-tropical cyclone Koji earlier this year.
1: We'll also keep you across what's going on nationally and around the world.
3: Donald Trump has warned Ukraine to stop its attack on Russian diesel refineries.
1: And there's all the latest in sport.
3: And Kimi Antonelli has extended his lead in the Drivers' Championship after winning the Spanish F1 Grand
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0: Hey, it's Saskia from iHeart's Your News Now with your news headlines. Canberra rejects claims it's not serious about reducing migration numbers. The AFP commissioner weighs in on illicit drug use and organised crime. New home sales fall nearly 20% over winter. The co-founder of HYROX apologises after an Aussie athlete was allowed to compete after soiling herself at an event in Beijing. And Jean Smart has made history at the Emmys. Get your news now when you want it. 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

0: one of their very best, the Beatles from 1965. That's Yesterday. You're on 994RO, the Bear Driving You Home, thanks to Spencey's Barbershop. Now, the continuous call team is back on the weekend with week two of the finals. Saturday, it's a blockbuster semi-final showdown between the Roosters and the Cronulla Sharks at Allianz Stadium. Will any of the Sharks supporters turn up? Probably both of them. There's a preliminary final spot on the line. Expect plenty of finals intensity in this massive clash. Then on Sunday afternoon, the Warriors, the Wars, will host the Newcastle Knights at Eden Park in Auckland. Both sides battling for a place in the next stage of the final series. It's getting tense, isn't it? Don't miss a minute of the NRL finals action with the continuous call team. Thanks to Coco Brew, NRG Industrial and ARB Rockhampton all weekend long. Coming up here on 994RO. We're going to catch up with Adam Bellow, talk about relocating a library after the break on the Talk of Central Queensland.
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0: Steve Miller Band and his jet airliner from 1977 on 4RO. Adam Bellow, Mayor of Livingston Shire Council, was talking to Luke on Boodle's Big Breakfast this morning about the community session they had last weekend about where the library will go.
1: We are looking at various options, and one of those is at the showgrounds, what they call Stevenson's Park, which is right in the centre of town and much, much larger than John Street, and would give council the opportunity to build something from scratch, properly designed, unlike John Street, which is an old school and an old church. So we are taking those options to the community and making sure that they have every ability to express their views on them. 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
0: When was the last time you borrowed a book? I've got to tell you, it's been a while for me, unless I include the neighbours. 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Stick around for Split Ends and, if you ask me, the best Easy Beats track right after the break.
2: 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Thanks to Perry's IGA, Wandle, Dean Street and Yeppoon. 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
7: Hi, it's September 15. Marilyn Monroe's iconic skirt scene from The Seven-Year Itch was filmed on this day in 1954.
8: Oh, do you feel the breeze from the subway?
7: In 1971, the Greenpeace Environmental Organisation was formed in Canada. Here's co-founder Dr. Patrick Moore.
9: In those days, you said peace is almost like see you later. And he looked up and said, why don't we make it a Greenpeace, just like that?
7: Lindy and Michael Chamberlain had their convictions in the death of daughter Azaria quashed on this day in 1988.
10: The matinee jacket was found near a dingo lair at Uluru. The NT government ordered Mrs. Chamberlain's immediate release.
7: The Sydney Olympic Games opening ceremony was held on this day in 2000. It became the most watched program of all time with 10.5 million viewers. Remember Nikki Webster, Centre Stage? Oh, wow. Malcolm Turnbull became Australia's 29th Prime Minister in 2015 after a successful challenge over Tony Abbott.
11: I met with the Prime Minister and advised him that I would be challenging him for the leadership of the Liberal Party.
7: September 15 birthday, special one for legendary director Oliver Stone. He's 80.
12: The imagination has to be sparked in both directions to make the unique individual.
7: Brilliant actor Tommy Lee Jones is also 80.
13: Average foot speed over uneven ground barring injuries, 4 miles an hour. That gives us a radius of 6 miles.
7: Aussie actress Paula Duncan turns 74, starred in all the top Aussie dramas. And remember this?
14: With spray and wipe all purpose, I cleaned up every surface.
7: League legend Terry Lamb celebrates his 65th, played 350 games and captained the Bulldogs to their 1995 premiership win. Another league great, Brett Camorley, is 50.
15: Inside pass to Camorley. There is the Melbourne combination.
7: Venom star Tom Hardy turns 49.
16: Anybody would consider doing Bond, wouldn't they?
7: Harry Charles Albert David Windsor, Prince Harry, Duke of Sussex, is 42.
17: I have to get to the stage where I was always going to be Prince Harry.
7: And Socceroo star Aaron Moy is 36, played 57 games for Australia. Finally, one of the most renowned writers of all time, Dame Agatha Christie, was born on this day in 1890, died aged 85 in 1976.
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7: Remembering Dame Agatha Christie on September 15.
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0: driving you home this afternoon on 4RO, all thanks to Spensy's Barbershop. Step into Spensy's, step out in style. News update coming your way. Straight after that, it's our awesome foursome, and I'm feeling a little bit happy with myself because I've already worked out the theme. But that's because I know what the four songs are. I'll give you a little taste of number one.
1: Sky rockets in flight.
0: We got number two.
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0: 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That's coming your way after the news on the Talk of Central Queensland.
3: It's the best time of the year in CQ. The sun is shining. The temp is perfect. But as we know, there's always something happening with the weather. And no one knows that better than Central Queensland's favourite weatherman, Mike Griffin. Don't miss the updates on Friday morning thanks to Thinkwater as we check the weather that's affecting us and find out what's happening on the water. 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
4: Hey there, I'm Brooke Seychelle. Pauline Hanson says she regrets comments made about Indigenous Australians where she described them as the most primitive race. The One Nation leader insists she was referring to the time of British settlement and not now. Hanson has told News 24 her comments didn't come out as she intended.
5: I've always put my foot in my mouth and why I come out and say things. I'm not the most eloquent speaker in how I deliver something, what I say.
4: Meantime, the PM is reassuring that Australia will benefit from artificial intelligence after the CEO of OpenAI threatened to pull investments if the government didn't water down its copyright laws for creatives. Speaking in Parliament, Anthony Albanese says Australia remains the priority.
6: Artificial intelligence doesn't stop at anyone's borders, and our leadership and collaboration with our partners overseas will help us to make the most of AI at home.
4: A prominent athlete is back in the witness box for Alan Jones's trial in Sydney. The man, known as Complainant M, returning for a second day of evidence, accusing the broadcaster of 1 count of indecent assault and 1 of sexual touching. Jones has pleaded not guilty to a total of 22 charges in this trial. And a world-first Aussie trial using magic mushrooms to beat binge eating has shown improvements in all patients so far. Swinburne researchers say the IV-infused pilot trial has seen a 73% reduction in binge eating episodes, while 50% didn't have one at all during the follow-up period.
3: A man's toy shop. 450 grand grease cartridge from $10. 994RO. Your sport now.
4: Lions star Logan Morris says it's a relief to be staying put in Brisbane. The young gun was set to be a big name going to market at the end of next season, but has decided to put pen to paper on a 2-year extension with the Lions. Morris says money wasn't a driver.
7: I don't want to leave a team where I'm happy where I am mentally and got a good group of mates, so I guess I feel like that's more valuable than, you know, a bit more money.
4: And the Aussie cricketers are in action later today, taking on Zimbabwe in the first of 3 one-day clashes. That's the latest in news and sport.
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8: Checking your local weather around the region, Rockhampton can expect fine conditions with some cloud about this afternoon. Tomorrow, looking partly cloudy, a top of 33. Thursday, mostly sunny and 27. Gladstone sees a mix of sun and cloud today. Wednesday brings mostly sunny skies and 30. Thursday, staying bright and dry with a top of just 25. Yeppoon, a pleasant afternoon. Tomorrow, we're looking at mostly sunny and 27. Thursday, a clearing shower and a top of 23. Get your news, sport and weather anytime at our website. 4RO.com.au and on the free iHeart app.
3: This is 4RO's Awesome Foursome. These songs are all linked. Let us know when you've solved the mystery on Facebook, The Talk of Central Queensland, 990 4RO.

Australia's own Chocolate Starfish. Don't ask me to explain that name for you. That's Mountain from 1994. Before that, we had The Afternoon Delight. Have you worked out what our theme is? This one might help you. I'll be back to reveal all after this on the Talk of Central Queensland.

0: one of my favourite tracks from the late 80s, that Starship, Nothing's Gonna Stop Us Now. Did you work out what the theme is for the awesome foursome? We had the Starland Vocal Band, Chocolate Starfish, Edwin Star, and just then Starship. If you got it right, well, you're a star. See what I did there? Awesome Foursome, of course, will return at 4 o'clock tomorrow afternoon. Coming up, we'll be catching up with Jason from ISS for some tech talk this afternoon on the Talk of Central Queensland.
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4: 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He's going to play this eight out from the line. The Panthers are scrambling. Tedesco on the right-hand side of the field.
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0: T-Rex, get it on, bang a gong. I made that sound a little dirtier than it needed to be. Good afternoon, it's the Bear here, driving you home, thanks to Spencey's Barbershop. See Nikki in Musgrave Street. The fascinating Phil Hoare from Time Safari Walking Tours joins us three times each week. The most amazing history lessons about Central Queensland. We do live in a region with bucket loads of history, and no one knows more than Phil. And we do it thanks to one of our most historical locations, the Oxford Hotel, home of the $20 300 gram rump. Don't miss the chats with Phil Hoare. Thanks to Oxford Hotel. Take one of those history walks with Phil. Go to Time Safari Walking Tours for more information. Going to be talking some technology with Jason on the other side of the break, with Tom Jones and the police on the talk of Central Queensland.
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1: Time for Tech Talk with Jason from iAssist. G'day, mate. How are you?
2: Mate, I'm going well. How are you?
1: Wonderful. Living the dream, taking each day, all those cliched life, you know, that kind of stuff. How's things?
2: Mate, should we just Busy, which is really cool. Now, I brought Ryan in with me today. He's in the studio with us now.
1: We've got a new person here. It's like, yeah, who's this guy?
2: Yeah, he's a little nervous. He's never been in a studio before, so he's kind
1: me
2: of
1: neither.
2: He's been stitched up. You neither.
1: You I don't know what I'm doing here.
2: You live here.
1: Welcome, I guess. You know,
2: yeah.
1: Say hello. Yeah, yeah, yeah, that's the microphone.
3: Hey, how's it going?
2: It's his first time. It's all good, guys.
1: It's all good. It's only weird the first time, I always
2: say. Ryan's joined us in communications. You remember last week how we were talking about how busy we are and there's a big waiting list and all that? Ryan was our help desk engineer. You know how we're always talking about help desk at the front counter?
1: Yes.
2: Well, Ryan's the one who normally does that, and he came to us quite a few weeks ago, actually months ago, and said he wanted to do communications. He wanted to move from the free desk role or the help desk role into communications, and he really liked it. So, you know, it took us a while. We bought the car, and then, of course, you know, as you know, we had Matthew, our main engineer, has done his ACL. And when that happened, it all just got paused. I mean, we bought a car especially for Ryan to drive around and do the TV antennas and all the different works and all that sort of stuff. We bought the car and it sat in the car park, and he patiently waited. And so when I got thrown on the tools, I said, jump in the car, sunshine. Let's go out and we'll give him a baptism of fire, you know, throw him in the deep end.
1: That's the way you got to do it. What was the appeal of getting out and about and doing that kind of stuff?
3: I just wanted to learn something new. I was interested in it, so, yeah.
1: That's the best way about it.
2: Look, it's a place to move forward.
1: Yeah.
2: You know, free desk is a role that really gets people straight out of school or straight into a job. It gives them a general knowledge of what we do at iAssist across all the departments. And from there, usually, you know, we've had some great IT technicians come out of free desk. We've had some accounts people come out of free desk. This is the first time that somebody has shown flair for our data cabling division. I mean, you know, at the moment there's been a move around. So while Ryan has come to us out of free desk, we've had a guy join us in free desk. His name's Jai. now, what's interesting is prior we had a guy in the business 12 months ago. He's been gone for 12 months now, named Kai. And, of course, clients are ringing up and Jai's going, it's Jai speaking. They're going, you're back. And interesting enough.
1: Poor Jai is like, what are you, what?
2: Yeah.
1: I just got here.
2: Well, the poor customers have no idea. You know, we have a Jai. And believe it or not, last week, Kai started back with us.
1: Oh, nice.
2: In a very different role. So he's not client facing, but he's working very hard on our marketing and our back end stuff. So Ryan has moved into communication.
1: Should have been Rye.
2: Guy. So yeah, look, it's an interesting change at iAssist at the moment, but for the better. You know, all great people working for us. I was a little concerned last week. Ryan did 3 days with us where it was just we started in the morning and we just go on the tools, and it's getting hotter and hotter. And I was a little scared I might break him because he said we were sitting there to have lunch yesterday with another one of our engineers after doing the thing, and the two boys were talking about, oh, after last week, after the constant work last week, we just went home over the weekend and just slept and stopped, and we just and Ryan, oh, me too, says Ryan. He says, oh, I stopped too. I just, you know, it was big. I needed the weekend to recover, and I went, well, I'm moving house. I did 2 gigs. I did, you know, so it never ends. But yeah, no, movements at iAssist, and they're very good. So if you ring iAssist and you hear Jai, he is not Kai.
1: Yeah. I'm confused already.
2: Yeah. And look, people are asking, you know, Ryan was really good at the free desk, help desk role, extremely good. So he's got his favourites where customers are asking for him now. And, of course, he's out in the field now. So it's a change. It's a movement of the furniture, but it's a good move.
1: So I'm going to turn Jason's mic off and ask Kai, how would you say Jason is as a boss? Does he do you all right?
3: Yeah, no, he's very good. He's very patient. Like, sometimes I think he'll be mad at me for stuff, but he's so patient, which, yeah, it's really good.
1: Oh, that's really actually, good, that's actually a really nice thing. I'll turn the microphone back on.
2: Yeah, you're out of luck there.
1: That's good to hear. It's good to hear. Well, that's awesome. That's, you know, great that's within, you know, ISIS. Yeah. People come along to start on one thing and then get on to do something else. And
2: look, we're a small family business. We really are. But we like to try and create movement and opportunities for people to see their potential and to move into areas of the business. Now, you know, we've had quite a few IT technicians who start with us out of school. They sit there, what's called MCPs, Microsoft Certified Professional Certificates, and 2 years they might move to Brisbane or Townsville, where they're moving into other roles and things. So iAssist realises that as a small business, we can't offer some of the top end stuff that people want because, you know, but we're a very good stepping stone to get there. And we don't kid ourselves in thinking that people are going to stop and stay forever. We know that we're going to be the stepping stone. And, you know, so the culture that we've built is that we put systems in place to make sure that people can move sideways, forwards, backwards, whichever way they choose within iAssist, they can move around, move the furniture around, and hopefully, you know, realise some of their dreams and goals.
1: Yeah. Sometimes all young people need is just an opportunity.
2: Yep.
1: And they can go from there.
2: But I should say, since this segment is called Tech Talk,
1: we should talk something technical.
2: We should say
1: solutions or whatever.
2: If you want your business IT systems managed, we're very good at security. We're very good at managing those systems. We have systems in place. Give us a call, 0749 111 300. Come and see us at the Rockhampton office on Musgrave Street or in Yeppoon at the Cedar Park Shopping Village. And come on and see us and talk to us about IT, communications, CCTV, the security within your business or even your bookkeeping. And thanks, Ryan, for putting up with us today.
1: He did wonderful.
2: He did.
1: Thanks, Jason. Thanks, Ryan. Appreciate it. That's Tech Talk here on 994 RO.
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is happening now. We've got it covered on the talk of Central Queensland, 994RO. 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

0: It's a Tuesday afternoon with the Bear doing it thanks to Spencey's Barbershop. Got a news update coming your way. We've also got some great tracks to start the next hour from Big Darryl Braithwaite. And ELO. Plus, where are we with Perry's IGA Secret Sound? We'll give you an update right after the news on the Talk of Central Queensland.
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5: Hey there, I'm Brooke Seychelle. Australia's creatives are being reassured they won't lose their copyright protections after the CEO of OpenAI threatened to pull domestic investments if the laws weren't watered down. The PM says Labor is keeping Australia's best interests in mind, and that's been echoed by Resources Minister Madeleine King on the ABC.
6: They deserve the rights they have in their copyright, and you can sell it, and that's a property right, so that's a good thing. But anything less than getting properly compensated for it is theft. So we won't be backing down on what we said about copyright.
5: A Labor senator has stood down his political advisor after disparaging posts made by the staffer were unearthed today. Richard Dowling confirmed he had ended the employment of former actor Rhys Muldoon after he made inappropriate comments about Liberal Senator Jacinta Namphigimpa-Price and broadcaster Peter Credlin on X. The youngest killer in the infamous Snowtown murders will walk free after being granted parole. James Vlasakis has spent more than 27 years in custody after a bid to block his release failed. SA Deputy Premier Kaya Mayer says there will be restrictions on his release.
7: Previously considered for James Vlasakis have included things like places that he's not allowed to go, like electronic monitoring to make sure he doesn't do that, like no drugs or alcohol.
5: And Kylie Minogue's iconic gold hot pants will be among the items on display for the 50th anniversary of the Australian Performing Arts Collection. It opens at Arts Centre Melbourne from tomorrow.
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5: The NRL has announced its team lists ahead of a huge finals weekend. Cronulla's unchanged for Saturday's clash with the Roosters, with Braden Trindle cleared to play despite a shoulder scare, while the Chooks have again named Angus Crichton to return after his late withdrawal last week. And switching codes, it'll be a battle between brothers in Friday night's preliminary final between Frio and Sydney at the SCG. Frio's Caleb Sarong is going up against his younger brother Jai. That's the latest in news and sport.
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8: Checking your local weather around the region, Rockhampton can expect fine conditions with some cloud about this afternoon. Tomorrow, looking partly cloudy, a top of 33. Thursday, mostly sunny and 27. Gladstone sees a mix of sun and cloud today. Wednesday brings mostly sunny skies and 30. Thursday, staying bright and dry with a top of just 25. Yeppoon, a pleasant afternoon. Tomorrow, we're looking at mostly sunny and 27. Thursday, a clearing shower and a top of 23. Get your news, sport and weather anytime at our website, 4ro.com.au, and on the free iHeart app.
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about Skylab falling out of the sky and into the WA Outback back in 1979. That's ELO this afternoon on 4RO with the Bear. Doing it thanks to Spencey's Barbershop. This hour, more great tracks coming up from the Mentals. We got Taylor Dane. From the movie The Man from Hong Kong, starring Australia's own George Lazenby. Stop. You've blown it all sky high. Speaking of sky high, where are we at with the 4RO Perry's IGA Secret Sounds? A milestone, if you will. We'll talk about that after Michael Jackson and his Black or White 1991 on the Talk of Central Queensland. It's nice to have your company today.

0: He took his date out and told her all about equality. Well, Michael Jackson does sound like a fun date, doesn't he? So we have got a new milestone for our secret sound. Are you ready? $200 tomorrow morning. And I've been told to make sure you know that's not the sound, okay? So I'll stop hitting it. It's the last time, I promise you. Get yourself down to Perry's IGA at Wandle, Dean Street or Yeppoon. Have a listen around. You might be able to work out what our secret sound is. Then you can give Luke a call tomorrow morning after 8 o'clock. Tell him what you reckon and you could pick up that $200 jackpot again. Thanks to Perry's IGA, Wandle, Dean Street and Yeppoon. Coming up in this hour, we're going to catch up with Colin Boyce talking about the cost of energy. We've got Jackie Wilson and the Mentals after the break on the Talk of Central Queensland.
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0: Hi, it's Saskia from iHeart's Your News Now with your news headlines. Canberra rejects claims it's not serious about reducing migration numbers. The AFP Commissioner weighs in on illicit drug use and organised crime. New home sales fall nearly 20% over winter. The co-founder of HYROX apologises after an Aussie athlete was allowed to compete after soiling herself at an event in Beijing. And Jean Smart has made history at the Emmys. Get your news now when you want it. 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

0: The Mentals, Living It Up, back in 1985. Friday mornings here on 4RO, we check the rain gauge for the week, talk weather trends and get a rundown of how it's looking for the weekend. When we check in with Central Queensland's favourite weatherman, Mike Griffin, he's the one we turn to when we want to talk weather in the region. 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Thanks to Think Water for everything water, irrigation and plumbing. Think Water. Plenty more great tunes from Aerosmith and Three Dog Night coming your way after the break. Then we'll have a chat to Colin Boyce on the talk of Central Queensland.
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0: Jeremiah apparently was a bullfrog. It's 3.9 from 1971 on 4RO. This morning on Boodle's Big Breakfast, Luke caught up with Colin Boyce, the member for Flynn, talking about energy prices. Let's have a listen.
1: The price of Brent crude oil is now around $110 a barrel. Fuel prices will flow through to the Australian motorists, to business and industry. Diesel is expected to go back to where it was well over $3, and that presents some considerable problems for the government. In terms of gas reservation policy, the government is backpedalling considerably on their original proposals. And the first question I'd put to everybody is, why do we need a gas reservation policy? And the simple answer to that is that New South Wales and Victoria particularly have not developed their own resources, nor have they built the infrastructure required to supply their states with gas.
0: Member for Flynn, Colin Boyce there, chatting to Luke this morning on Boodle's Big Breakfast. Stick around for Taylor Dane and British Jigsaw right after the break on the Talk of Central Queensland.
2: It's the biggest secret in town, but don't keep it to yourself. 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It's the 4RO Perry's IGA Secret Sound. And right now, it sounds like this. Yes, the 4RO Perry's IGA Secret Sound. 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Weekday mornings after 8 and again after 5 each afternoon. Thanks to Perry's IGA, Wandle, Dean Street and Yeppoon. On the Talk of Central Queensland, 990 4RO.
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11: Hi there, I'm Rana Hussein. Team sheets for the opening week of the NRLW finals will be released later today. The series kicks off with the Tigers hosting the Raiders in an elimination clash on Friday night before the Knights take on the Broncos on Saturday arvo. St Kilda utility Jade McClay has been named the AFLW Rising Star nominee for round 5. It's after her 4-goal outing against Richmond on Sunday afternoon. And Emily Bates will miss the rest of the AFLW season with Hawthorn confirming she suffered an ACL.
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0: That's it for me today. Thank you so much for your company. You can stick a fork in me. I am done. Luke returns tomorrow morning, 5:30. Boodle's Big Breakfast, of course, with the Perry's IGA Secret Sound, up to the $200 jackpot now. And, of course, I'll keep you company in the afternoon. Have a wonderful Tuesday evening. And remember, if you can't be good at it.
1: Wheels are everywhere. On the streets. In songs. There's those annoying ones on shopping trolleys. And there's the one we spin each morning on 4RO. Thanks to Harvey Norman Electrical and Computers. Where would we be without the wheel? And what would we do without the 4RO Wonder Wheel? Thanks to Harvey Norman Electrical and Computers on the talk of Central Queensland. 994RO.
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11: Lawrence's is the new Photon dealer in Rockhampton. The Photon

0: investments if the government didn't water down its copyright laws for creatives. Anthony Albanese says that Australia remains the priority in negotiations. Meanwhile, an independent MP says Pauline Hanson's apology for her comments on First Nations Australians and the PM's mum isn't good enough. Allegra Spender has told the ABC she found the comments appalling.
1: I think this behaviour is what people hate about politics, and it's, you know, we're creating all this anger and resentment, I think, and division in the community, which is struggling, frankly, right now to sort of stay connected and stay respectful.
0: A former play school host turned Labor staffer has been sacked over unearthed slurs that he'd made on X. Senator Richard Dowling has stood down Rhys Muldoon over comments he made about Jacinta Nampijimpa-Price and Peter Credlin. The Gold Coast mayor has lost his cool after being grilled over a trip to the US president's Mar-a-Lago estate. A journo from the ABC asking Tom Tate how much the trip cost taxpayers, he refused to answer, saying it's private.
2: You said you went there as mayor.
3: It's private. The payment... just told you the invoice is paying. What's, why are you so aggressive? Are you from the ABC?
2: Yes.
3: Yeah.
2: Excuse me?
0: And another Aussie fashion business has gone bust. The company behind Q and Veronica Main entering voluntary administration. Q Clothing Co. to continue trading across its 51 stores nationwide for the time being.
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5: Clear tonight with a low of 12 degrees in Rockhampton for a mostly sunny day tomorrow and a top of 33. Yeppoon 13 to 27. Gladstone 14 to 30 tomorrow. And Billawilla 8 to 33 degrees.
4: 4RO weather for Rockhampton and Central Queensland. 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
5: Sunday this afternoon, 29 for Rocky, 24 for Yeppoon, Gladstone 26 and Billawilla 32. Tonight we'll see a low of 12 degrees for a mostly sunny day tomorrow and expecting a top of 33 degrees.
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3: Six more tackles. He's going to play this eight out from the line. The Panthers are scrambling. Tedesco on the right-hand side of the field.
0: It's the best call in the country. 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
2: Donald Trump has warned Ukraine to stop its attack on Russian diesel refineries.
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You can smell it in the air. 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And that other smell lingering? 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
6: Clear tonight with a low of 12 degrees in Rockhampton for a mostly sunny day tomorrow and a top of 33. Yeppoon 13 to 27. Gladstone 14 to 30 tomorrow. And Billawilla 8 to 33 degrees.
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0: bacon and eggs, steak and chips, sausages and mash. 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

0: the biggest secret in town. But don't keep it to yourself. If you know what it is, tell us. And you could be spending up big at Perry's IGA, Bondol, Dean Street or Yeppoon. It's the 4RO Perry's IGA Secret Sound. And right now, it sounds like this. Yes, the 4RO Perry's IGA Secret Sound. Spread the word. Weekday mornings after 8 and again after 5 each afternoon. Thanks to Perry's IGA, Wandle Dean Street and Yeppoon. On the talk of Central Queensland, 990 4RO.
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8: Good evening, I'm Jamel Wells. The federal government maintains the Transport Minister received a Platinum Qantas membership because of frequent travel. Catherine King has added the perk to her register of interests. The update comes 3 years after she blocked Qatar Airways from adding extra flights into Australia. Deputy Prime Minister Richard Marles says the membership is standard for frequent flyers.
9: The Transport Minister travels a lot. This is what happens with airlines. They do this. I don't think there's much to see here. Catherine King has appropriately declared it, but it's a function of how much she travels.
8: The opposition says the federal government must balance AI investment with protecting Australian interests. Labor's seeking to force tech companies to pay local creators if their work is being used to build AI models. OpenAI says it won't invest in Australia or underwrite renewable energy needed for data centres unless copyright laws are relaxed. A crime scene has been set up in Sydney's West after a three-year-old girl was fatally hit by a car. Sarah Wiedersehen reports.
10: Emergency services were called to Normandy Road in Auburn at about 2 this afternoon to report a child was hit by a vehicle as it entered a driveway. The three-year-old girl was taken to hospital in a critical condition but couldn't be saved. The 27-year-old driver has been taken for mandatory drug and alcohol testing. Police are calling for anyone anyone who was in the street at the time of the accident or has dash cam footage to contact them. A report will now be prepared for the coroner. Sarah Wiedersane reporting.
8: Queensland's most violent criminals could be jailed for life under new legislation introduced to Parliament. Amy Drew reports.
11: The Crucifully government wants to deliver the strongest parole laws in Australia and put the rights of victims first. The overhaul would expand the definition of a restricted prisoner, meaning anyone serving a life sentence would face harsher parole eligibility and could face having their release pushed back by up to a decade. Community safety would be made top priority in parole decisions and ensure victims are adequately notified throughout the process. The proposed changes follow a major review of the state's parole board. Amy Drew, Brisbane.
8: Caravan manufacturer Australian Off-Road has collapsed into administration. The company blames growing competition from cheaper Chinese imports and rising manufacturing costs.
11: And having their release pushed back by up to a decade. Community safety

0: 71.2 US cents.
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0: Hawthorn midfielder Josh Ward says they can win the AFL Premiership. With the Hawks coming off a preliminary final loss last year, Ward is confident they've done the work.
2: Well, I think you've got to earn it. But we've put, so much work in, worked so hard to get to this point. I feel like whoever wins this weekend is going to deserve to be here. But we know we're good enough. Feel ready, feel prepared.
0: Nathan Cleary remains in doubt for the Panthers NRL preliminary final with a stress-related bone issue in his foot. He has this week to rest before they take on either the Knights or Warriors next weekend. Australia is 4 for 179 after 31 overs in the cricket one-day against Zimbabwe, and the New Zealand Pro has secured a permanent place on the World Surf League's championship tour schedule. You're up to date. That's the latest news and sport.
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9: Clear tonight with a low of 12 degrees in Rockhampton for a mostly sunny day tomorrow and a top of 33. Yeppoon 13 to 27. Gladstone 14 to 30 tomorrow and Billawilla 8 to 33 degrees.
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11: Good evening, everyone. Welcome along. Welcome to Tuesday night. A lot of the news today is kind of variations on a theme, but we have a special guest joining us for our news hour tonight. Every second or third story that you hear these days is relating to AI and the data centres, and can we cope with the data centres, the energy needed to run the data centres, the threat to our creative industries, copyright, what it's doing in relation to our economy, and then the broader question of whether the whole show might might just take off and lead to

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8: 7 to 9. Yes, look, I think there was an important conversation with Daniel Balch, and it's Balch. He's got a website. He's actually got a couple of it's a business that he's running, and he's providing this one particular platform he's got for businesses to try and go through the new rules for real estate agents and lawyers and accountants and others who might be doing the wrong thing, but also might be being exploited by some of these crooks who want to launder their money through real estate transactions. He's also written a book called Enterprise, The History of Organised Crime, and I talked to him about coming in and having an interview and taking us through the history of organised crime, because that'll make your hair stand on end. Not mine, but it might make yours. At 6 and a bit to 9. Now, we talked about AI, data centres and all of that earlier. Thanks for all the feedback on that one. Pam's called in with a comment. Hello, Pam.
9: Hello, John.
8: Yes, Pam.
9: Given the enormous financial investment required to establish these centres, mm-hmm. is the government planning any legislation to protect our national security? That is, the bulk of it will be coming from overseas. Whether there will be regulation as to which international players can in fact take part.
8: It's a very good point you make, because in fact there was a gathering of leaders a couple of weeks ago, and they've made some decisions in principle, but one thing they have decided is they're going to have a so-called round table, then they're going to make some decisions about the regulation. But if you heard us talking there to Toby Walsh, they're going to be prospective. So in other words, anything that's here, it's a bit like the changes to housing taxes. And he was saying, well, it should ought to be grandfathered. It reverse grandfathered, I guess, so that if you make these changes, it refers and involves all of the data centres that are here instead of the ones that are already setting up in advance of the regulation. So I think the answer to that question, Pam, might be, I don't think so, because the money is pouring in, and as was made very clear, it's what's keeping us out of recession, all that money that's pouring in at the moment into those data centres. 131873 is the number. It's now 4:30 to 9.
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8: 90 seconds away from 9 o'clock. 131873 is our number. And just on the question of data centres, we've got Peter talking about those full-body military soldier robots, not fantasy anymore. That's, of course, what's happening in China. And the other point about China is we're not quite sure what China is doing. Yeah, you heard there, both interviews. Daniel's talking about China trying to build some effectively Chinese walls around some of the corruption happening there. They're happy to investigate it, but don't want anyone from outside going in investigating the corruption, which may involve money being laundered through our real estate market. And then we're not sure what's happening with China and AI, because the US is galloping ahead and Donald Trump's saying we need to move quickly because we don't want to fall behind China. And China's expressing a bit of concern that they're falling behind. Do we really know what they're doing in China? Because there's a huge incentive for them to get the jump on the rest of us. 131873 is the number. It's if you're listening in, we have people listening to us everywhere. Apparently it's snowing in Tasmania today. It's a big cold front coming through the southern parts of Australia the next couple of days. We'll talk more about that after the news, which is next.
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17: Good evening, I'm Jamel Wells. A major tech company has threatened to pull AI investment as experts argue new regulations won't stop the technology developing. Federal politics reporter Nelson Scott.
18: The government wants big tech to compensate Australian creatives if their work is used to help build AI models. But OpenAI says it won't fund local training hubs or underwrite renewable energy to power data centres unless Labor relaxes copyright laws. Deputy Prime Minister Richard Marles is standing firm, confident we won't miss out on the boom.
19: I think that's overstating, actually, the comments that have been made.
18: US President Donald Trump has dismissed calls for more regulation, arguing it risks handing China a competitive edge. But Dr. Sue Kay from UNSW says the technology will still rapidly advance, even with extra guardrails.
20: The regulation is certainly not holding back AI development.
18: Tech executives will meet with US lawmakers, arguing more oversight is needed to mitigate risks. Nelson Scott, Canberra.
17: One Nation leader Pauline Hanson says she regrets her description of Indigenous Australians as the most primitive on earth. The comments have resurfaced after she made them on a podcast last year. Senator Hanson also criticised the focus on Aboriginal history in the school curriculum. A man's been charged with making racist comments to a 13-year-old girl on a Sydney bus. He's accused of calling the Muslim girl an immigrant dog and a terrorist. The 50-year-old is due in court tomorrow. A man accused of threatening two people with a gun in Melbourne has been arrested. Alex Riddell reports.
1: Around 9 o'clock this morning, a 29-year-old man was seen loitering near the home of a 62-year-old woman and a 66-year-old man on Peak Road in Greenvale. When the pair confronted the man, he pushed the woman to the ground, walked over to a nearby van and came back with a firearm. The man then allegedly pointed the firearm at the 66-year-old man, but after a struggle, managed to disarm him. The accused then fled on foot, but was arrested around 2 o'clock this afternoon in Meadow Heights. The woman was taken to hospital with non-life-threatening injuries. Alex Riddell, Melbourne.
17: A report's being prepared for the WA coroner after the death of a 57-year-old inmate at Bunbury Regional Prison. Gold Coast Mayor Tom Tate has sworn at a reporter and stormed out of a press conference following questions over his trip to Mar-a-Lago. He travelled to the US in February ahead of a deal to build a Trump Tower in Surfers Paradise. In finance, one Australian dollar buying around 71.2 US cents.
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17: Sydney Swan Justin McInerney is in line for a recall for Friday's AFL preliminary final against Fremantle. He hasn't played since round 13 after suffering a hamstring injury. Coach Dean Cox has told Fox Footy there's a Australian dollar buying around 71.2 US

0: Ite star Kalyn Ponga says he's excited about the prospect of running out in front of a hostile crowd against the Warriors in New Zealand on the weekend. And Australia's 7 for 273 after 46 overs in the Cricket One Day against Zimbabwe. That's the latest news and sport.
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8: Clear tonight with a low of 12 degrees in Rockhampton for a mostly sunny day tomorrow and a top of 33. Yeppoon 13 to 27. Gladstone 14 to 30 tomorrow. And Billawilla 8 to 33 degrees.
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0: it's back to John Stanley, right across Australia.
1: Good evening, everyone. Welcome along. It is now 7 minutes past nine. Thanks for all the feedback on our news hour tonight, because I think it was pretty, the political conversation is pretty well the same pretty well every night, but I think some of those important issues, it's worth getting into them. And I thought we heard a fair bit that I think some good, some bad after our two guests tonight, 131873. And I also mentioned that, I mean, the more sophisticated old-fashioned crime, which is fraud and money laundering. And then I mentioned the Telegraph, Mark Morey, where they've run this list of things that you can essentially sell into the jails. $20,000 for if you can drop a mobile phone into the Goulburn Supermax, you get $20,000. They're saying here that I think it's $100 for one cigarette. So you go and buy yourself a drone, fly it over the jail, drop the stuff in there, and if it happens to get to the person that you're trying to target, you could get yourself a fairly big collect, because I'm assuming that the instruction then would be that you've got to go to a certain pub and sit down and someone will go, psst, and I'll hand over the money. I assume this is how it works. And

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6: Clear tonight with a low of 12 degrees in Rockhampton for a mostly sunny day tomorrow and a top of 33. Yeppoon 13 to 27. Gladstone 14 to 30 tomorrow. And Billawilla 8 to 33 degrees.
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0: 7 minutes past 10 is the time. It is a Tuesday night. 131873 is our number. We're about to dive into our TV clinic with our TV guru. If you're in Sydney, there's been a bad crash on Victoria Road, West Ryde. Traffic is backed up. Do take precaution if you're driving through. There's a bad accident, Victoria Road, West Ryde. So that's going to affect traffic in that area there. Ride. So look, if you're noticing things starting to slow down, that's exactly why that's happening. So if you can take an alternative route, it would be advised. 8 minutes past 10. Let's do this first.
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0: Now, a white glow prize pack is the prize tonight for our brain game. It's fantastic. White glow, we do this on our television night because people in TV all have very white teeth. You get the teeth whitening kit, a sleep grind guard, some whitening toothpaste, all thanks to White Glow, which you can get at major supermarkets and chemists. So you get that, plus you get the John Stanley Mr. Magoo mug. And my question tonight takes us back some 26 years. Indeed, if we went back 26 years and I was doing my show and we didn't have the rights to the Olympics, and I think it was the station that all of us used to work at, in fact, that had the rights, I'm not sure how many people would have been listening this night 26 years ago, because it was the night of the opening ceremony at the Sydney Olympics. And based on the time that I see, it might have been just about now that people were having conniptions as the flame wasn't quite

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5: Clear tonight with a low of 12 degrees in Rockhampton for a mostly sunny day tomorrow and a top of 33. Yeppoon 13 to 27. Gladstone 14 to 30 tomorrow. And Billawilla 8 to 33 degrees.
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Now, front page of the Courier-Mail in Brisbane. Now, this is the blue between the Gold Coast Mayor Tom Tate and this argument over whether he actually shared a stake with Donald Trump. This is the front page story. Trumped-up Tate is the front page. It's his F-off rant after accusations he faked a dinner with Don. He's told the journalist to F off after the White House discredited his boasts of having shared a steak with the US president. The Trump Organization has also labelled Mayor Tate's claim to having had expensive wine and a couple of tomahawks with Donald Trump and his wife Melania in February as a complete fabrication. It said Mr. Trump had only briefly said hello to the mayor's table as he does with all guests. Mr. Tate told the fiery press conference that what I'm telling you is what I believe is correct, before verbally abusing the reporter and storming off. They've described him on the front page here as the president's apprentice. They've also got a story here saying farmers and regional communities won't be able to object to mining leases on environmental grounds under sweeping law changes introduced by the state government. Objection rights would also be confined to local councils and landholders who live within 125 kilometres of a mining lease application. And, of course,

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3: 22 and a half minutes to 12. We had a big night, actually. We spent a bit of time talking about AI, and Dale and I, Dale's coming in to talk about movies, we had a conversation about movies that may have focused on AI. So let's bring in his intro, and we'll get into some of this. Here we go.
4: An extraordinary motion picture.
5: And now on Nights, movies with Dale Sinden.
3: Yes, you've got three movies you're going to tell us about shortly that have opened. But before we do those, you were telling me about a couple of movies. We're going back to the 70s that were kind of about AI and the kind of thing that can happen if it gets out of control.
6: Well, they are indeed. The first one is Demon Seed, and it's got Julie Christie and Fritz Weaver. He plays an amazing professor who set up this AI intelligence. And it's actually voiced by Robert Vaughn. And he's separated from his wife, Julie Christie, but the computer's been set up in the house. So, you know, you have those things, oh, open door, turn on lights, you know, turn on all that sort of stuff. But the AI ends up getting consciousness and decides it wants to experiment at her. So it keeps her a captive in her own house, trying to impregnate her. That's hence the Demon Seed.
3: Wow, okay.
6: The other one is Colossus, the Forbin Project. I can't remember who was in it, but the America has this supercomputer that it ends up turning over its world security, all the, you know, the missiles and everything with. And it ends up telling the programmers that it's detected another computer that Russia has and wants to be connected. So they connect up, and these two computers figure that the mankind is just not handling things, so we're taking over.
3: Wow. Okay. Very interesting, these films, because you wonder, as we start to think about what might happen, you start, I know it's ridiculous, but you start to look at some of these movies. You look, for instance, at a show called Pluribus, which is on Apple TV. Vince Gilligan, who did the wonderful Breaking Bad and also Better Call Saul. It's a really interesting one, and we don't quite know what's happening with that one, where it's an entire world where everyone's kind of like infected and agrees with each other. It is fascinating.
6: Yeah, but when the Terminator came out, we looked at that and just thought, oh, that's science fiction.
3: Rise of the Machines.
6: Now, look, maybe it will happen.
3: Okay, all right, well, you know what? That's why we take refuge in movies, and you better tell us that there's at least one that isn't a horror film today.
6: There's one sort of, John. But anyway, the first one is Runner. Now, you've probably heard of Alan Ritchson. He's TV's Reacher. Mm. He's a big chap, John. And this film's made up in Queensland, up in Brisbane. But it stars him as Hank. He's a former military man, so it's very Reacher-like. He's a recovering alcoholic, and he makes a living delivering packages around Brisbane. These are high-end things. They might be something illegal, hence the title Runner. Mm. But his latest delivery is slightly more complicated, though. A donor, a liver, is being flown in because it's going to reach a critically ill little girl before time runs out. And the guy who delivers the liver in from Hawaii, I should say, is Owen Wilson. And he's a very chatty medical courier. And what starts as a simple delivery goes way out of control because it seems that that liver might be worth a lot of money. And so some evil people start trying to...
3: Is this a comedy? Because Owen Wilson, you normally...
6: It's a comedy.
3: Yeah, okay.
6: Because you've got him being the motor mouth, and Alan Ritchson, he's a man of very few words, which starts going... And that sort of, you know, builds up the characters and things. It's filmed up in Queensland. It looks great. The plot's hardly revolutionary, John. You've seen it all before. But Runner knows exactly what it is and has plenty of fun with it. It's got some good car crashes. It's all very well choreographed. And if you've seen Reacher, it's sort of similar in the fact that you've got loads of little punch-ups and things. I'm probably being a little, you know, pretty kind with it because I'm a big fan of Reacher and Alan Ritchson, and I'm also like Owen Wilson. But I had a great time. As I said, it's not world-baiting, but I give it a 7 out of 10.
3: 7 out of 10. That's called Runner. It is 98 minutes, and we have always made a pledge here that we'll let people know how long these things are.
6: Yeah.
3: This next one, this is Practical Magic 2. So I don't think I've ever seen Practical Magic 1. This is Practical Magic 2. It's 2 hours and 10 minutes.
6: Yeah, I don't think it needs to be, but 25 years ago, the original, you meet the Owen witches, both Nicole Kidman and Sandra Bullock. They're from a family of witches, but there's a curse on them against anyone they fall in love with. So the first one had, you know, going through falling in love with someone and then something horrible happens to them. This is set, obviously, 25 years after the other one. They're once again dealing with the family magic, complicated romance and a new crisis after Sally, Sandra Bullock's daughter, becomes in love with someone. If he falls in love with him, you know, he's going to be doomed. So they end up heading off to England from Massachusetts to try and find the source of the, you know, their magic family and try and, you know, try and get rid of the curse. A couple of people in this that I thought was more interesting was Diane Wiest, who I haven't seen on screen for ages, and Stockard Channing. They were probably the highlight for me. I thought it was a pretty average film. It's probably more charming than it is funny because it is a comedy. And all the women seem to be really good. It really lights up the screen when Sandra Bullock, Nicole Kidman, who play sisters, their chemistry is terrific. But whenever any guys come into it, it's like, I give it only a 6 out of 10.
3: Okay, 6 out of 10 for Practical Magic 2. It's got a good cast. I assume it looks good.
6: It does look good. And as I said, it's just nice, John.
3: All right. Okay, now, Hope. This is presumably a South Korean film. It does run for 2 hours and 40 minutes. So
6: it is long, John. I had the good fortune of going to see this knowing nothing about it. In fact, I saw the poster and I thought it was a period military piece. But it is set in about the 70s or 80s. It's not quite determined because no one's got mobile phones or anything. It starts with the discovery of a dead cow on a remote Korean village near the demilitarized zone. And the enormous wounds makes them think, oh, my God, there must be a tiger or something loose here. And so they go under the assumption that something's loose. The police officer goes back to town. And that's when people start dying, John. And these things, I don't want to go too much into it because it's really a film that if you don't know anything about it and it does pique your interest, it's such a cracking good film. Things start going way over the top. Like they get to town, John, and you see cars being tossed over buildings and things. And there's something obviously a lot bigger than a tiger ever would be. And that's when it starts going into these really screwy type of scenarios that get more and more outrageous, but it really works in the confines of this film. I'm not going to bother going through the cast. I think I'd murder the names just trying to say them, except for two actors who you might know, Alicia Vikander and Michael Fassbender. Actually play, I'm not going to say what they play, but they play something in this film. And this, you know, it opens up sort of like Jaws and Alien. It keeps the something. You don't see anything. So your imagination builds up what it might be. But as I said, John, I had such a good time watching this. It's visually spectacular, brutally violent and surprisingly funny. And for the 160-odd minutes, I had a great time. I give it a 9 out of 10.
3: All right. 16 to 12, 9 out of 10, that's Hope. It's South Korean. It's 160 minutes, so you'll probably have to go to that website we've mentioned before, Run P, check where there's an appropriate spot in the movie where you can duck outside.
6: Yeah. John, I see a lot of films, and when I see something that isn't predictable, this is so unpredictable. Maybe it describes why I had such a great time doing it. It was so unlike anything I've seen in a long while.
3: Now, our colleague Michael McLaren, he's doing a show from the Opera House in Sydney tomorrow, and he'll have as his guest Dame Julie Andrews. I mentioned that earlier in the show, and I said, somewhere out there on Bennelong Point, there's a girl who I think will never be a nun, which is that famous line out of The Sound of Music. Even you, your own...
6: No, I didn't remember it, John. You said that to me earlier on, and I could not pick it. No,
3: the Baroness
6: I could never pick it. I only saw... Sound of Music for the first time maybe about 10 years ago. They had screenings at the State Theatre as a sing-along, And that's the first time I ever saw the film.
3: Sing-along sound of music.
6: Really? Yeah, you could, it had the lyrics up and you could sing along with it.
3: Yeah, and someone sent me a note. We're talking about old movies that are kind of like technological. There's that one, Electric Dreams. Actually, that's true. Electric Dreams, where the computer comes to life and takes over this bloke's life. And then when the... Actually, this is right. Sandra Bullock. When the internet first started, a film called The Net, where the internet was new... And suddenly her life had been swallowed up by the internet and her whole identity had been essentially cancelled.
6: Yeah, and she had a running around, people chasing her, and she couldn't prove who she was. And just sort of another one along the way, War Games with Matthew Broderick.
3: That's true.
6: Where he hacks into the war computer and starts setting off World War III. Yeah.
3: Let's hope it all stays.
6: I just don't want the killer robots, John.
3: No. Exactly. No, all right, mate. Good on you. We'll do this again next week. Thank you.
6: No way.
3: There he is, Dale Sinden, talking movies at 14 to 12 now.
2: 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And while we were there, we recorded a little sound. It's the 4RO Perry's IGA Secret Sound. 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The 4RO Perry's IGA Secret Sound. Thanks to Perry's IGA, Dean Street, Bondel and Yeppoon. 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
3: 11 minutes to 12. I just want to play something. And look, this was put out by the Independent MP, Allegra Spender, but it's in the context of questions about transparency, about, for instance, you've got the Transport Minister who's taken this very, very, very valuable platinum membership for life with Qantas, a status membership, that's the platinum membership, and all the integrity issues. So this is what she's posted, and she's then put a clip of Anthony Albanese. Just have a listen. This is Allegra Spender, The Independent.
15: Today, I asked the Prime Minister this.
16: Will the government commit to publishing ministerial diaries so Australians can see who really is in the room and increase that trust?
15: Instead of answering the question with maybe yes, no, or we're thinking about this, he said this.
17: When I go to the UN next week, I'll meet with leaders who have never answered a question in Parliament. I'll meet with leaders who have never held a press conference and answered questions from journalists.
15: That's such a low bar he's setting. It's not good enough to say other countries are worse or the coalition did it too. 72% of Australians think that politicians put vested interests or ourselves ahead of them. That is a problem the Prime Minister needs to address. He could do that with greater transparency around lobbying about ministerial diaries.
3: Yeah, and he did, look, at she used part of his answer. He also said that that his diaries and others have been released under freedom of information. Well, they should just be released as a matter of course, because all these lobbyists are out there, and the lobbyists are well-funded, and they are involved in all of this cash for access, which we talk about all of the time, but no one seems to care. That you pay 10 grand, you pay 15 grand for a face-to-face with the Prime Minister, and when there's a change of government, the same thing happens. And so it's cash for it. It's corrupt. It's corruption. And so, again, I talk about it. I know the Centre for Integrity talks about it. I heard in Melbourne, I know Geoffrey Watson, who we've had on the program here, from that Centre of Integrity. He was talking in Melbourne today about the Transport Minister taking the platinum status for life from Qantas. But to get those things really going, you've got to get other politicians other than independents to push it. And if the major parties, and One Nation's now getting in there as a major party, if they're not pushing it, the conflicts of interest, it doesn't get much traction. And so I'll keep talking about it, a few others will keep talking about it, but I find it really depressing that ultimately it usually just rolls through to the keeper, and then we come up with the next outrage. So when the next outrage comes up, we'll mention it. Maybe one day it'll change. 8 to 12 now.
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3: 4.5 minutes to 12. 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I've got a special guest for OnlyFans on Friday night, which will go to air at 10:30. I'll let you know more about that tomorrow. But right now, there are songs that sometimes you think to yourself, well, we forget how good they are. This one's from the Hollies, and I thought tonight we'd finish with this one.

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2: Chances of some fog around this morning after starting at 12 degrees today. It's going to be mostly sunny and 33 in Rockhampton. Yeppoon 13 to 27. Gladstone 14 to 30. And Billawilla 8 to 33 degrees.
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0: The work week's done. You've had enough. It's time to get to the Oxford Hotel. 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
3: Okay, coming up to the news at 2. 131873 is the number. 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I've got an AI warning, by the way, that you're going to love.
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4: Hello, I'm Jack Fenwick. Labor would offer AI firms open use of Australian content for training if they strike deals with enough Australian companies under new reforms. Copyright holders could be given the right to opt out, but under the proposal, the AI companies would be free to use any other material. Deputy Prime Minister Richard Marles has told the ABC Australia can harness frontier AI while protecting Australian content.
5: The opportunity for Australia economically is enormous in collaborating with frontier companies, but other tech companies in terms of the development of this technology. While we want to see this opportunity come to the country, it needs to come on terms which are in our national interest.
4: One Nation leader, Pauline Hanson, has apologised to the Prime Minister over remarks she made about his late mother. Appearing on a podcast, Senator Hanson criticised Anthony Albanese's mum for spending decades living in public housing. The comments have been condemned by the government and opposition. Addressing the issue for the first time, Senator Hanson says she didn't intend to cause offence.
6: I don't think my comments were derogatory towards his mother at all. I was referring to house permission at that time. So if he's taken offence to it, well, I'm sorry for that.
4: A man's been charged with verbally abusing a Muslim teenager on a Sydney bus, Jamel Wells reports.
7: Police say a 13-year-old girl was with other passengers on a bus that departed from Strathfield Railway last week. The man is accused of calling her an immigrant dog and a terrorist before getting off the bus on Liverpool Road. Officers have arrested the 50-year-old in a house in Greenacre. He's charged with stalking and intimidation to cause fear and physical harm. The man has been refused bail and is due to face court today. Jamel Wills, Sydney.
4: A UK inquiry into serial killer nurse Lucy Letby has found hospital bosses failed to protect infants, concluding at least two of her seven murders could have been prevented. The report slammed management for ignoring early red flags, calling for urgent reforms to Britain's public health system to ensure staff suspicions trigger immediate action. Letby was convicted in 2023 of murdering seven newborns and attempting to murder six others. She is appealing those convictions. And the University of Sydney and University of New South Wales have signed agreements with OpenAI to roll out ChatGPT EDU. The universities say the investment aims to equip students and staff with advanced AI tools to help graduates work critically and ethically. However, the announcements have prompted questions about the value of degrees and sparked backlash from union members and students.
2: Insurance for home, content, strata, landlords. Sure, insurance. But fair. 994RO, your sport now.
4: Defender Noah Answorth is racing against the clock to be fit for Saturday's preliminary final against Hawthorn at the MCG. Answorth, who is recovering from an ankle injury, kept Hawks small forward Nick Watson goalless when the two sides last met. Brisbane star Charlie Cameron says Answorth will need to get through training this week.
8: Noz is a quality player and played in some quality small forwards throughout the years and take a lot of confidence if he's playing this weekend.
4: Meantime, the Lions have locked away young star Logan Morris. The The Knights are praising coach Justin Holbrook after taking them from wooden spooners to premiership contenders. Newcastle beat the Bunnies in week one of finals and faced the Warriors on Sunday. And Australia have secured a 59-run win over Zimbabwe in the first of three ODIs, Matt Renshaw scoring 109 for the visitors.
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4: 131-873 is the number. 0460-873-873. But just getting back, sorry to cut you short there, Gordon. I had to get to the ad break before the news. But the idea, I think, of course, of bringing in Star Wars movies, if they're going to have, you know, space operations, a la military operations, and they need to get some names for it, just like we've had, you know, the names for, you know, the operations on Earth in the Iranian Gulf and several others that sound like heavy metal band names, like, you know, Operation Epic Fury. Honestly, Operation Attack of the Clones, Revenge of the Sith. It's fantastic. Operation A New Hope, based all after Star Wars movies. Fantastic. Today we have commenced Operation The Force Awakens. I mean, that's you know, like, that's art imitating life, imitating space, which is my favourite. Although Bruce isn't very happy. Sorry, Bruce.
5: Hey, Phil, how are you, mate?
4: Good, mate. Well, I knew I was taking a risk, but I didn't know how much of a risk. But you're not the only one who's not happy about it.
5: Mate, promise me if you do nothing else this year, you'll never play that twit trying to take off the late, great Shirley Strawn ever again. Please.
4: Craig Emerson, should we play it one more time and then that way we
5: won't? No, please don't. My ears can't handle it, mate, and I'm pretty sure I speak for everybody when you want to say that.
4: Oh, okay. I mean, you've got to give it to him, though. He did make the effort, didn't he?
6: Why I'll wipe out there on my TV. No, why I'll wipe out there on my TV.
4: If you haven't seen the clip, or even if you have, go back and remind yourself again. He's so proud of himself. But all of the moments leading up to it, Bruce, it's worth watching it because it's on YouTube. And there's at least 60, well, maybe 30 seconds leading up to him actually singing that, where you can see the clocks ticking and the wheels are ticking in his brain. And he's thinking, is this going to work? Should I do it? Should I go ahead with it? And then it starts to build up. And then you start, you know, when I say he dances a bit like David Byrne from the Talking Heads. Do you know what I mean by that, Bruce? Or is Bruce?
5: Oh, I'm a Talking Heads fan, mate, so please don't insult him either.
4: Well, he does like David Byrne from the Talking Heads dance. It's like, okay, the bit kicks in with a, and he thinks, right, now I'm going for it and I'm not going to hold back. And so he does it and he's so pleased with himself. It's like it's the greatest moment ever in the history of politics and music. He's, you know, and then about 10 seconds into it, it dawns on him, I'm an idiot. What have I done?
5: And I could have told him that before he started.
4: Well, it's sudden realization. You can see it in his eyes. Oh my God, what am I doing? What am I going to do? And then he completely loses interest in it, but he's still got to finish the chorus. You know what? It's great. I think he should win an award for that. You know, the Yalla Wipeout Award. Bruce, good to talk to you, mate.
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4: Coming up to the news at 3. Hey, listen, do me a favour, hang around, because I've got some really funny texts to do with Craig Emerson, including Wayne, who said, could you nominate Craig Emerson on, or could I nominate him as a peeping Tom? We could get him to recreate it. Oh, no, Bruce and...
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16: Hello, I'm Jack Fenwick. Indigenous Liberal Senator Jacinta Price says One Nation leader Pauline Hanson is not beyond reproach. Senator Hanson has apologised after claiming Indigenous Australians are the most primitive race on Earth. The comments have been condemned by the government and opposition. Senator Price says they show willful ignorance from Senator Hanson, but it's time to move on.
17: We need to focus on things that are far more important. The state of our country is very important, but if we're supposed to improve our country, we've got to do that together and not denigrate one another on the basis of race.
16: A critical incident investigation is underway after a man fell from a third floor balcony in Sydney. Jamel Wells reports.
18: Police called to a Waterloo unit as part of ongoing investigations say the 32-year-old refused to let them in. They say while officers remained outside, the man tried to escape over the balcony and fell. He was treated by paramedics before being taken to hospital in a serious but stable condition. A critical incident investigation will be reviewed by the Professional Standards Command and the Law Enforcement Conduct Commission. Jamel Wells, Sydney.
16: Two boys have been charged with animal cruelty after allegedly breaking into a crocodile enclosure at Perth Zoo and hitting one of the reptiles with a metal pole. WA police say it happened about 7 o'clock on Sunday night. It's not known how they got into the zoo precinct before breaking locks outside the enclosure. The pair, aged 16 and 17, fronted court on Tuesday. A man will face court today after allegedly assaulting nursing staff and patients at a hospital in Sydney's Inner West. On Tuesday evening, police were called to the emergency department of the hospital following reports of a 52-year-old man assaulting multiple people. Police allege a 45-year-old female worker was punched. The man then hit a 65-year-old man and woman who were waiting for treatment. Unions have applied to the Fair Work Commission for an intractable bargaining declaration after a year of unsuccessful negotiations and strike action with BHP. The move follows a stalemate over a remuneration structure that unions say unfairly divides the workforce at the crucial Port Hedland hub in WA's north. BHP says it would oppose the union request in the belief a deal could be struck via bargaining. And Tasmanian leaders are demanding a share of the AFL's gather-round once the Tassie Devils enter the league in 2028. South Australia have hosting rights until 2029, Tasmania pointing to its planned 2031 Hobart Stadium as the ideal time to take the event from Adelaide.
3: A man's toy shop. 450 gram grease cartridge from $10. 994RO. Your sport now.
16: Fremantle coach Justin Lemure says they won't be taking the Swans lightly ahead of Friday's sold-out preliminary final. Lemure says despite having so many players out, he hasn't stopped their ability to play good footy.
19: Playing like a really galvanised team, playing with great spirit, great physicality. Yeah, and you know, to see him put 140 points on the flag favourites in the first final, it's a pretty impressive effort.
16: Sharks coach Craig Fitzgibbon has made one change to his side to play the Roosters in Saturday night's semi-final. Jaden Beryl has been called up to the bench replacing Nephi Puru. Angus Crichton has been named on the Roosters bench. And Australia has secured a 59-run win over Zimbabwe in the first of three ODIs. Matt Renshaw scoring 109 for the visitors off 94 balls, while Nathan Ellis was the star with the ball, taking 5 for 31.
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2: Chances of fog around this morning after starting at 12 degrees today. It's going to be mostly sunny and 33 in Rockhampton. Yeppoon 13 to 27. Gladstone 14 to 30. And Billawilla 8 to 33 degrees.
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2: 33 degrees.

0: What a song. Do you know, I was talking to Mike Scott about that because he was featured in our segment Behind the Song earlier on this year, about a couple of months ago, because the Water Boys played in Australia and everybody was just saying what a magnificent show that was. And I said I didn't know if he was aware that they did a survey of what song would you want played at your funeral in the UK. And that song came in at number two. I can't remember what the number one song was. And I said, had you heard that? He said, yeah, I wasn't surprised when I heard that story. Terrific song. Glenn agrees. Great stuff. Filled the Water Boys Hole of the Moon. You have great taste and a great ear. Thank you, Glenn. I love it. I love that song. Love the Water Boys. Brilliant. And also, have you heard this song, The Real Thing, by Client Liaison? Nothing like the Russell Morris classic. Glenn said that one too. Do you know what? I was with... what's his name? Gudinski, Michael Gudinski, when he was talking about Client Liaison and talking about signing them up. That goes back about 10 years. Gabe's liked that one too. I knew you'd like that, Gabe's. Okay, I've been hardly inundated with an avalanche of texts, but two's not bad. 0460 873 873, incidentally. Maybe you just didn't know the text number. See, we'll text up and go, I love that song. And also, this email that came in from Christine. How are you, Christine? She said, Mike Jeffries is far too entertaining this morning. I'm losing too much sleep as I can't turn him off. Well, thank you, Christine. And when I see Mike Jeffries back on Monday morning doing his show, I'll pass that on. I wonder if Mike Jeffries gets a lot of texts going, crikey, you're boring this morning. And he goes, you know, and I'm not Phil. You know, I mean, he probably gets a lot of texts saying, that Phil, I can't stand him. And Mike probably goes, he's not even here.
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0: Coming up to the news at 4, both Francis and I agreed that what I was trying to say when Christine got the name of the show wrong, thinking that I was Mike Jeffries, and I was trying to say, I wonder if Mike gets emails about me. But the way I said it was completely wrong. And I don't even know how I meant to say it, because I even tried to rehearse it in my head. And no matter how I said it, it didn't make any sense. Mind you, it is 4 o'clock in the morning. We'll get to the front page of the newspapers, and then we'll get into some other stuff I want to talk about. And I say I want to talk about because I don't normally say that, but I've been banging on about the smart glasses now for weeks, saying that I think they're a bad idea, except for people that are visually impaired. I understand why they should have them, but I really cannot understand why smart glasses should be made legal or people should be allowed to have them because they can film other people and without their knowledge, to which people would say, hang on, you can do that with the mobile phone. Well, not really, because you'd kind of have to hold the mobile phone up or leave it in your pocket, but it's probably, you know, harder to disguise than a pair of recording glasses. So we'll talk about that and get your feedback on it too.
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9: Hello, I'm Jack Fenwick. Labor would offer AI firms open use of Australian content for training if they strike deals with enough Australian companies under new reforms. Copyright holders could be given the right to opt out, but under the proposal, the AI companies would be free to use any other material. Deputy Prime Minister Richard Marles has told the ABC Australia can harness frontier AI while protecting Australian content.
10: The opportunity for Australia economically is enormous in collaborating with frontier companies, but other tech companies in terms of the development of this technology. While we want to see this opportunity come to the country, it needs to come on terms which are in our national interest.
9: One Nation leader, Pauline Hanson, has apologised to the Prime Minister over remarks she made about his late mother. Appearing on a podcast, Senator Hanson criticised Anthony Albanese's mum for spending decades living in public housing. The comments have been condemned by the government and opposition. Addressing the issue for the first time, Senator Hanson says she didn't intend to cause offence.
11: I don't think my comments were derogatory towards his mother at all. I was referring to house permission at that time. So if he's taken offence to it, well, I'm sorry for that.
9: A man's been charged with verbally abusing a Muslim teenager on a Sydney bus, Jamel Wells reports.
12: Police say a 13-year-old girl was with other passengers on a bus that departed from Strathfield Railway last week. The man is accused of calling her an immigrant dog and a terrorist before getting off the bus on Liverpool Road. Officers have arrested the 50-year-old in a house in Greenacre. He's charged with stalking and intimidation to cause fear and physical harm. The man has been refused bail and is due to face court today. Jamil Wills, Sydney.
9: A UK inquiry into serial killer nurse Lucy Letby has found hospital bosses failed to protect infants, concluding at least two of her seven murders could have been prevented. The report slammed management for ignoring early red flags, calling for urgent reforms to Britain's public health system to ensure staff suspicions trigger immediate action. Letby was convicted in 2023 of murdering seven newborns and attempting to murder six others. She's appealing those convictions. And the University of Sydney and University of New South Wales have signed agreements with OpenAI to roll out ChatGPT EDU. The universities say the investment aims to equip students and staff with advanced AI tools to help graduates work critically and ethically. However, the announcements have prompted questions about the value of degrees and sparked backlash from union members and students.
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9: Brisbane defender Noah Answorth is racing against the clock to be fit for Saturday's preliminary final against Hawthorn at the MCG. Answorth, who is recovering from an ankle injury, kept Hawks small forward Nick Watson goalless when the two sides last met. Brisbane star Charlie Cameron says Answorth will need to get through training this week.
13: Noz is a quality player and played in some quality small forwards throughout the years, and take a lot of confidence if he's playing this weekend.
9: Meantime, the Lions have locked away young star Logan Morris. The Knights are praising coach Justin Holbrook after taking them from wooden spooners to premiership contenders. Newcastle beat the Bunnies in week one of finals and face the Warriors on Sunday. And Australia have secured a 59-run win over Zimbabwe in the first of three ODIs, Matt Renshaw scoring 109 for the visitors.
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19: Chances of fog around this morning after starting at 12 degrees today. It's going to be mostly sunny and 33 in Rockhampton. Yeppoon 13 to 27, Gladstone 14 to 30, and Billawilla 8 to 33 degrees.
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0: Wednesday, September 16.

0: morning and somebody suggested we have a Ray Gun of the Week award, because we have a Villain of the Week award, but we haven't had a Ray Gun award of the week yet. And it's self-explanatory, isn't it? You know, named after the breakdancer, Ray Gun. Well, we could have our very first Ray Gun award winner of the week, thanks to the Courier Mail. Gold Coast Mayor Tom Tate told a journalist to F off after the White House discredited his boasts of having shared a stake with the US president. The Trump Organization also labelled the mayor's claims to have had a couple of expensive wines and a couple of tomahawks with the president, Donald Trump, and his wife, Melania, in February as a complete fabrication. Here is the audio of the Lord Mayor telling the reporter where to go, and also a bit of audio that he recorded later on when he went on the Gold Coast radio station Triple M. Let's have a listen.
1: Yeah, f*** off.
2: Excuse me?
1: Yeah, f*** off. I've had enough of it.
2: Have you met Trumpy? Are you meeting him? Are you sleeping on his couch?
3: Mate, I had dinner with him, so, you know.
2: You had dinner with Donald?
3: Yeah, mate. And Eric and Lara. You know, Lara's on the...
2: Who's Shannon?
3: On the, Fox. And, no, it wasn't me, because I think we were drinking expensive wine and a couple of tomahawks there.
0: I don't know if it's true or not. I wasn't there. But congratulations, the Lord Mayor of the Gold Coast. You are the winner of the very first overnight show Ray Gun Award of the Week. Don't think anybody else is going to beat that, but it's still only Wednesday. Front page of the Financial Review to wrap up the headlines on the front page of the newspapers. And the ANZ Chief Executive Nuno Matos says Australia should adopt a business-like approach to immigration. And I actually quite like the ideas that he's got here. He says, by tailoring intake to the skills of the country's needs, rather than simply accepting anyone who wants to move here, which I think has been, you know, bandied around. But, you know, when it comes to being actually quoted on it, that's not a bad idea, I think. 4:15. All right. Let's talk after this about something I've got a big bugbear about. And finally, I managed to get someone to talk to me about it, smart glasses. And then I'll get your opinion about what you think about smart glasses and perhaps being recorded without your knowledge after this.
4: Everybody's been asking, where's the 4RO pickup? 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Some suggested it was abducted by aliens. And the most outlandish of all, it had been hit by a bus. But the 4RO pickup is alive and well, and back on the streets of CQ. Loaded up thanks to Doblo's Farmers Market, Galactic Donuts, CQ Today, and plenty more. 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
2: Good morning, I'm Dusty Fitzpatrick. Indigenous Liberal Senator Jacinta Price says One Nation leader Pauline Hanson is not beyond reproach. Senator Hanson has apologised after claiming Indigenous Australians the most primitive on earth. The comments have been condemned by the government and opposition. Senator Price says they show willful ignorance from Senator Hanson, but it's time to move on.
3: We need to focus on things that are far more important. The state of our country is very important. But if we're supposed to improve our country, we've got to do that together and not denigrate one another on the basis of race.
2: The Defence Minister is confident the UK will hold up its end of the AUKUS deal. There are reports Andy Burnham won't order any new nuclear-powered submarines until 2028. Richard Miles has told the ABC everything is tracking as expected.
4: There's a high degree of trust and transparency between us, and in terms of meeting those key milestones in respect of the design and soon-to-be construction of the SSN AUKUS submarines, that's all on track.
2: An AI expert claims more regulations won't slow the pace of development. Artificial intelligence developers are calling for greater oversight, warning the technology could soon pose an existential risk. US President Donald Trump claims more regulation risks giving China a competitive advantage. UNSW's Dr. Sue Kay says China's AI is advancing rapidly despite heavy oversight.
5: The Chinese models are catching up to the US frontier models, and yet in China, AI models are regulated, so they are tested before they are put out for public release.
2: A man's been charged with making racist comments to a 13-year-old girl on a Sydney bus. He's accused of calling her an immigrant dog and a terrorist. The 50-year-old is due to face court today. Two teenagers have fronted court, charged with breaking into Perth Zoo and harming a crocodile. WA police says the 16 and 17-year-old boys cut the locks off the crocodile enclosure and struck the animal with a metal pole. They're also accused of damaging the security cameras inside the enclosure. Also making news, the United States has confirmed it's deployed a space weapon in Earth's orbit, the first time it's acknowledged such offensive capabilities. Defence personnel are sounding the alarm over security measures at military facilities across Australia after a man stormed RAF Base Darwin, and hundreds of jobs are in limbo after Q Clothing Co. and its sister fashion brand Veronica Main entered into voluntary administration. Checking the markets now, the Dow Jones is trading down 152 points, the Nasdaq down 146. One Australian dollar is buying 71.32 US cents.
1: Wandle, Need and Feed. The name says it all. Next to Thinkwater. 994RO. 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
2: Sydney Swans Justin McInerney is in line for a recall for Friday's AFL preliminary final against Fremantle. He hasn't played since round 13 after suffering a hamstring injury, but coach Dean Cox has told Fox Footy there's a chance he will play.
6: The past month or 6 weeks about what he's actually done, how much has he done, and you know he's ticked every box all the way through. So, yeah, we'll watch our main session on Wednesday to make sure that he gets through that.
2: Collingwood vice-captain Braden Maynard has had a shoulder reconstruction and isn't expected to return to full training until the new year. Knights star Kalen Ponga says he's excited about the prospect of running out in front of a hostile crowd against the Warriors in New Zealand. And Australia's defeated Zimbabwe by 59 runs in the cricket one-dayer, and the Super Rugby draw for 2027 has been released. That's the very latest in news and in sport.
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0: Chances of fog around this morning after starting at 12 degrees today. It's going to be mostly sunny and 33 in Rockhampton. Yeppoon 13 to 27. Gladstone 14 to 30. And Billawilla 8 to 33 degrees.
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2: 5:07, getting ready for Sydney's best breakfast. Ben Fordham on the way on 2GB and Jason Matthews on 4BC Brisbane in about 23 minutes-ish time. My math's as good as my daylight saving. Also, Michael says on the text, Phil, I'm starting to behave like I'm constantly being recorded everywhere, visually and also on the audio, because cameras are everywhere. Well, it's probably not a bad thing at the end of the day when you think about it. You know, that's how you want to live your life. That could be your motto, your creed. Live your life as though you're being recorded. Although I did see a great one and it said, live your life and be the person that your dog thinks that you are. I like that. Okay, let's have a look at some of your overnight news. Oh, by the way, Pauline Hanson, Senator Hanson, has apologised to the Prime Minister over remarks that she made about his late mother, and also the comments she made about Indigenous Australians as well. So starting with the elbow one.
5: I don't think my comments were derogatory towards his mother at all. I was referring to house permission.
2: Dog thinks that you are. I like that. Okay, that's

0: And so there's been two reasons why the war hasn't caused catastrophe, or didn't a few months ago when it first started. I think it was 6 months ago now when it first started. And that was A, because of those diversions through the Saudi east-west pipeline, which takes about 7 million barrels per day. There's also a diversion across the United Arab Emirates across to the Gulf of Oman, so bypassing the Strait of Hormuz. That's about 3 million barrels per day. So the net reduction in oil supply wasn't nearly as much as initially feared. The other thing that's helped is a rundown in global reserves, and they've certainly been coming down. China has been dipping into its reserves, demanding less oil globally. But there's a limit to how long you can keep doing that. And if the Saudi pipeline remains disrupted and reserves continue to run down, eventually we'll get to a point where you can't keep running down reserves. Mm. We've got to actually cut global oil demand. And that, of course, would also impact Australia. I think the main impact on us would be higher prices. We showed earlier this year that if we want more oil, we can get it. We're a rich country. We can pay more for it. And the Prime Minister and the Energy Minister are out there getting it. Other countries like Saudi Arabia and the Philippines and others had to introduce fuel rationing. We've managed to avoid that. So I suspect the main threat to Australia would be just escalating oil prices if this war continues like it has been.
1: Peter Currie from the NRMA said the price of diesel's gone up by about 63% since June. Unleaded's gone up nearly 43% since June. How much higher do you think it could get then?
0: There's an added problem, and that is that the war between Russia and Ukraine has expanded. Ukraine has been undertaking these drone attacks deep inside Russian territory, including Russian oil refineries. And therefore, exports of Russian fuel, whether it's petrol, but particularly diesel, have been hit. And that's another factor pushing up diesel prices. To be honest with you, it's a bit like how long is a piece of string?
1: Yeah.
0: The ultimate answer, it really depends on how high the oil price goes. Rough estimates suggest that if the war continues and reserves are run down, then we'll probably have to cut global oil demand by around 10% at least. And that would necessitate something like a world oil price of $150 a barrel. We're currently just below $110 a barrel. So that's just another potentially more upside of $40 a barrel. Roughly speaking, each $10 rise in the world oil price translates to about 10 cents a litre here in Australia. So if you go up another $40 a barrel, you're adding 40 cents a litre to petrol prices. I hope that doesn't happen. And there has been this tendency every time you get nervous about this, Donald Trump jumps in with some sort of deal and it all settles down and does another taco, so to speak. It's unclear as to whether that will work this time. Iranians seem to be digging themselves in. And I think Iran realizes, well, they can inflict a lot of pain on Donald Trump if they keep the fuel prices rising, because he's got those midterm elections coming up in less than 2 months.
1: And in the article, the economics managing director, Warren Hogan, was quoted as saying that he believed there's a 50% chance of a recession over the next 18 months.
0: I wouldn't put it that high, but I would say it's 30%. Normally, risk of recession is 10% or less.
1: Right.
0: But whatever it is, 30% or 50%, that risk is high and rising. And we're hearing a lot of talk about that lately. It's world fuel prices. It's the fall in Australian home prices, which leads to a loss of wealth. People feel poorer and spend less. The rising interest rates, all of these things are adding to this recession risk. And of course, then thrown into the mix yesterday was the immigration reductions that the One Nation party is proposing, and talk that maybe that's going to cause a recession. But of course, they're not in power yet, so that's not going to happen for a few years if that does happen. And the risk may be a little bit overstated there anyway, but there is obviously a rising risk of recession given these upsets. You know, if you look back through major recessions in the past, higher interest rates and higher oil prices have often been a factor, and right now we've got both.
1: All right, mate, we'll have a chat on Friday. Thanks so much.
0: Thanks, Phil. Take care.
2: Shane Oliver, Chief Economist at the AMP, at 19 minutes past five. All right, after this, we'll see where we're at in terms of the petrol prices and if they're looking any healthier or less healthier than yesterday after this.
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2: Coming up to 23 minutes past 5, Ben Fordham, Sydney's Best Breakfast on the way at 2GB, and Jason Matthews at 5.30 on 4BC. So further to what we were talking to Shane Oliver about with the petrol prices, it's these drone attacks on the critical pipeline in the world's biggest exporter of crude oil. That's the one that seems to be threatening the world economy the most and stoking the fears of another fuel shortage. The Saudi Arabian officials have revealed its east-west pipeline, which had been moving about 4% of the global oil supply, could be closed for several weeks after being hit in the strikes. And motorists closer to home are being warned that the sky-high fuel prices will remain over the coming months as the Australian government rules out cutting the fuel excise again. NRMA spokesperson for New South Wales, Peter Currie, said there is simply no good news on the way for the petrol from the news coming out of the Middle East. He said the national average for unleaded is about $2.16, having gone up from $1.55 in July, which is a huge jump, and diesel prices are $2.65, up from $1.79. And having a look at the petrol prices today, the ULP 91 in the capitals, Sydney, for example, in fact, all of them, last week we were looking at around about $2.10. Now, for Sydney, we're looking at $2.18. So it's gone up that much in less than a week. That's certainly indicative of what they're saying, that the prices are going to go up. Yes, they are. $2.18 for ULP 91 of the capitals. For Sydney, Melbourne, $2.16. $2.18 in Brisbane, $2.11 in Perth, $2.14 Adelaide. Canberra, $2.27. Lucky they've all got com cars. Hobart, $2.23, and Darwin, $2.26, with your national average for diesel being $2.35. Let's get the finance update.
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15: now on Wake Up Australia, a finance update.
2: And Australian shares have dropped to their lowest level in 3 months as surging oil prices and also the bond yields scaling multi-decade highs and mounting expectation of interest rate appetite in the United States and America. That will obviously dent the risk appetite as that increases. The ASX 200 index fell 77 points or 0.9% to 8675.2, the lowest closing level since early June. Currently, one Australian dollar is buying 72 US cents and 53 British pence at 5.25. And if there's one other thing to talk about, that would be the weather, says Scott from Wente. Not going to be a warm ride home on the bike this morning because it's quite cool out there as well. What we need is a little bit of ray of sunshine.
16: The fun is back this weekend.
17: He also said he's going to have a little bit of a rocky road because there's not much sugar in it.
16: So is the banter and all the NRL action.
18: Drinkwater slices through and opens the scoring for the Cowboys.
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18: Tassie's double, Darryl, he might break the record tonight.
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2: 529. Okay, a couple of texts. Michael said, thank goodness we went for the EV. Yeah, who would have thought the electric vehicle back in the day? Are you kidding me?
0: rather than an EV, go to the Bears.
2: But now, whole other story. Auto LPG, still pretty cheap, says Terry. And Emmanuel says here in the southwest of Sydney, ULP, $2.27. Oh. Remember back in the old days when we used to be able to afford groceries and petrol? They were the days of yore. Get ready for the brighter side of the day, though. Ben Fordham, Sydney's best breakfast on the way on 2GB. Jason Matthews coming up on 4BC. Have a fantastic day. We'll catch you back here again tonight at midnight.
16: It's the best time of the year in CQ. The sun is shining. The temp is perfect. But as we know, there's always something happening with the weather. And no one knows that better than Central Queensland's favourite weatherman, Mike Griffin. Don't miss the updates on Friday morning thanks to Thinkwater as we check the weather that's affecting us and find out what's happening on the water. 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For everything water, irrigation and plumbing, think Thinkwater. 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
5: Good morning, I'm James Royce. Pauline Hanson has refused to apologise for comments that have resurfaced from a podcast in which she described Indigenous Australians as being the world's most primitive civilisation. The One Nation leader told News 24 the remark was in past tense.
6: If we go back at the time of settlement in Australia, they were primitive compared to the settlers that came out here from England, that type of thing. But I'm not talking those terms now.
5: Australia's housing pipeline is under fresh pressure, with new home sales falling for a fourth consecutive month. The slumps being blamed on high interest rates and weaker buyer confidence, while the Housing Industry Association says the government's property tax changes are also a factor and the deterioration will lead to fewer homes being built. It's off to court today for a man accused of running over a little girl in his driveway in Sydney's West. The 27-year-old has been charged with negligent driving occasioning death. The 3-year-old was struck around 2 o'clock yesterday afternoon in Auburn. She was taken to Westmead Hospital in a critical condition before losing her fight for life. A Labor senator sacked a former play school host who'd been serving as his staffer after a series of offensive social media posts resurfaced that included racist and misogynistic language. Richard Dowling says those remarks from Rhys Muldoon were unacceptable. And one of the original cast members of Home and Away has died. Sheila Kennedy played Floss in the Summer Bay series.
16: Sport. Galactic Donuts. Glaze of Glory. Classic glazed donuts, $2.90 each.
5: Starting with cricket, and Australia's taken a 1-0 lead in its one-day series against Zimbabwe with a 59-run win in Harare. Batting first, the visitors reached 8 for 294 with Matt Renshaw top scoring with 109 off 94 deliveries. The hosts were bundled out in reply for 235. Nathan Ellis, the pick of the bowlers, taking 5 for 31. Over to AFL, and Fremantle could welcome back a swag of stars for Friday night's prelim against Sydney, with Sean Darcy, Brennan Cox, Jager O'Meara and Brandon Walker all a chance to return from injury. Coach Justin Longmuir says they'll need them too, with the Swans as dangerous as they've ever been.
7: Playing like a really galvanised team, they're playing with great spirit, great physicality, put 140 points on the flag favourites in the first final. It's pretty impressive effort.
5: And Cronulla has named an unchanged side for Saturday night's NRL semi-final against the Roosters, while Egan Butcher will miss for the Chooks with concussion.
16: 4RO weather for Rockhampton and Central Queensland. Cheapest liquor prices, Bob's Bulk Booze, Yamba Road and North Rocky.
25: It's looking like a foggy start to the day in some parts of central Queensland, but after that it'll be mostly sunny with light winds, although there is a strong wind warning for the Capricorn Coast, so bear that in mind. If you're wanting to get on the water at all, getting to a top of 33 degrees today. There is a moderate fire danger rating with a very high UV index of 9. For Yeppoon, getting to 28. Jeez, you know it's warm when Yeppoon's getting up there, isn't it? Gladstone, 30, and Biloela is expecting a top of 33 degrees. Next few days, it's going to be partly cloudy tomorrow. A few degrees cooler, during the day, but a few degrees warmer overnight. And 27 for Rockhampton tomorrow. Currently, it is 7 degrees and below. Gladstone is 15, Yeppoon is 13, and Rocky right now is 12.
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25: Good morning. It is the Boodles Big Breakfast. My name is Luke Cross. On this halfway point of the working week, it is Wednesday, the 16th of September. It's great to have your company this morning. My number is 49227990. Coming up later on, we'll be catching up with Liam from CQ Today to talk local sports. Some very exciting things happening in local sport. We've got Mark from AFS Pharmacies, Glenn Kelly, Cap Rescue, and loads more. So let's get into it. Let's play some music. Let's start walking like an Egyptian, because why not?

0: Elba's on his way. It's Little River Band at 994 RO. Good morning. It's Luke here for the Beatles Big Breakfast. And yesterday I caught up with the Mayor of Livingston Shire Council, Adam Bellow. There's a lot to talk about the moving library and things like that. In fact, they had a community session on Saturday, and this is what Adam said about it.
1: Yeah, had a there was a community meeting Saturday down at the Yeppoon Showgrounds there. It was well attended, probably upwards of 80 people. It'd be fair to say that the vast majority there at this point do not support councils considering some of the various options for where the next community centre will be, and the library, which is something that has been identified all the way back since 2008 when Bill Ludwick was the mayor, and at that time they saw the need for new facilities, and they actually proposed to put it in Beeman Park, which is in the virtually the centre of our town. Now, amalgamation then happened and all those plans were put on hold, and thankfully then back in 2014 Livingston Shire was successful under the former Mayor Bill Ludwick and an incredible team of getting our council back, and I've been part of that council ever since then. And the challenges at the library and John Street and the community centre have only increased probably tenfold with the pressure of our growth and the size of our community and the demand that we have there for those facilities. So we are looking at various options, and one of those is at the showgrounds, what they call Stevenson's Park, which is right in the centre of town and much, much larger than John Street, and would give council the opportunity to build something from scratch, properly designed, unlike John Street, which is an old school and an old church. So we are taking those options to the community and making sure that they have every ability to express their views on them. We'll take those views on board. And we're actually going to have a follow-up meeting this coming Tuesday night, so Tuesday week, at the Yeppoon Town Hall. So we'll be in a bigger venue with better acoustics and what have you. So welcoming the community to come along to that as well. We're looking at more a presentation style, so to make sure that we present to the community the options that council has considered and why they've considered them. Also hearing from some library consultants that have been doing work on behalf of council to ensure that we design and build the next library, wherever that is, that it accommodates what a modern growing community like Livingston requires in a library. They're very different than they were years ago, where they were very quiet, sort of almost, you know, tucked out of the way spaces. They're very much not like that now. And so we want to make sure that we get the new library fit for purpose, and that's a really exciting opportunity for council. So next Tuesday, you're all welcome to come along. If we do need you to register with council, just so we know what numbers are like. But exciting to hear from the presenters at that meeting, which will provide a lot of in-depth detail on the various options.
0: That is Adam Bellow, the Mayor of the Livingston Shire Council. This is Luke here on 4RO on the Beatles Big Breakfast. Good morning.
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0: It is the Moodle's Big Breakfast at 9.94 our row, and if you're looking for a healthy eating tips and nutrition advice that actually work, the Nutrition Couch is hosted by two leading dietitians who share practical advice on food, nutrition, healthy habits and weight management. 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After 6, we're going to take a look at some news headlines and also on this day, thanks to Move Mobility.
1: 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Thanks to Perry's IGA, Wandle, Dean Street and Yeppoon. 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
10: Good morning, Naomi Lynch here with your local news first. There's been strong community interest in the future of Yeppoon's Library and Community Centre following concerns the facilities were going to be demolished without any consultation. An information session was held on Saturday, a chance for residents to take a look at plans so far and ask questions and provide feedback. Mayor Adam Bellows says Council put together an options analysis before commencing broader engagement to ensure the community had meaningful information to provide feedback on. He says the level of attendance on the weekend shows how important facilities in Yeppoon are to the local community.
11: Council is deeply committed and focused on engaging with its community and then from that working out what is the best solution so that we can move forward to provide those much needed improved, fit for purpose and better facilities for our community centre, for our library.
10: Police are looking for witnesses to a serious crash on the Dawson Highway. A white Isuzu D-Max rolled and slammed into a tree at Prospect shortly after midnight yesterday. The driver and sole occupant, a 27-year-old Boyne Island man, was airlifted to Rockhampton Hospital, where he remained in a critical condition yesterday afternoon. Investigators are looking into the crash and are calling on anyone in the area at the time who may have relevant dashcam vision to come forward. Emergency Ready Week is underway ahead of bushfire and flood season. Australia Post and Australian Red Cross have joined forces, encouraging locals to be prepared. Spokesperson Jane Anderson says posties will be delivering flyers to Rockhampton, Livingston and Gladstone homes this month, encouraging locals to get ready.
12: This September, we'll be delivering a disaster preparedness flyer to more than 4 million households across Australia in partnership with Australian Red Cross. The flyer is packed with practical tips to help families prepare before a disaster strikes and help them start important conversations now about what they will do in the event of an emergency.
10: And a $65,000 boost for volunteer-run organisations across the Flynn electorate. Federal MP Colin Boyce announcing the grants of between $1 and $5,000 have been handed out to 22 local groups for the purchase of equipment, training, insurance and other practical costs.
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13: Hi, I'm Phoebe Humphrey. Pauline Hanson insists Australians' living standards would improve under One Nation's plan to cut migration, despite experts warning the policy could send the economy into recession. The One Nation leader has told News 24 similar measures have worked in Canada and it would ease pressure on housing, the health system and our roads.
14: When people are queuing up for rental accommodation and also can't get a hospital bed, the nursing homes, the infrastructure, they feel they're in a parking lot every time they go to work in the morning.
13: One of Snowtown's killers will walk free from jail. 46-year-old James Vlasakis will be freed on parole after more than 26 years behind bars in South Australia. He pleaded guilty to four murders in the 90s. And Labor MPs have voiced their concerns about rate rises and inflation. Jim Chalmers has held a private briefing to take questions about the party's economic plans. It comes as the Treasurer prepares to hand down a major report that will detail Australia's long-term economic problems.
1: Harvey Norman Computers. 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
13: In sport, the Aussie cricketers have started their tour of Africa with a win, downing Zimbabwe by 59 runs in the opening one-day clash. Matt Renshaw named man of the match after scoring his first ever ODI century to guide the tourists to 294 batting first.
15: 10 years between international hundreds is something I probably wasn't expecting.
13: They're on Fox. And Sean Darcy, Brennan Cox, Yeager O'Meara and Brendan Walker are all a chance to return for the Dockers in Friday night's prelim final against the Swans. That's the latest news and sport.
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0: It's going to be a mostly sunny day for today. Maybe some fog about early in some parts of Central Queensland, but clearing up with light winds for Central Queensland. Although there is a strong wind warning for the Capricorn Coast with variables about 10 knots, becoming northeast to southeasterly 15 to 20 knots in the late afternoon, then tending southeasterly in the evening, winds reaching up to 30 knots offshore, south of Cape Capricorn in the late evening. Seas below a metre, increasing to 1 to 2 metres south of Cape Capricorn by early evening. Moderate fire danger rating and a UV index of 9, which is very high. And it's a warm one, 33 degrees today for Rockhampton, after a coolish start. In fact, it's actually got down to 7 degrees in Billow this morning. Gladstone was 15, the coldest in Yeppoon was 13, and Rocky dropped to 11. We'll get to the current temperatures, which may actually be current temperatures. It is going to be a 33 for Rockhampton today, 28 for Yeppoon, Gladstone 30, and Biloela 33. Next few days, we'll see a partly cloudy day tomorrow. There is a slight chance of a shower tomorrow, but that's going to be more likely near the coastal areas, inland not so much. 27 for Rocky, 23 Yeppoon, Gladstone 26, and Biloela 29. So those maximum temperatures are going to drop down a little bit, although the overnight temperatures tonight won't cool that much. But then it will cool a bit later in the week. It's still expecting to be fine for the rest of the week as well. And like I said, maybe some slight chances of showers near the coast, but not too much anywhere else, really. Currently, let's talk current temperatures. It's 8 degrees in Biloela. Gladstone is 15. Yeppoon is 13. And Rocky right now is 11 degrees.
1: back with the Boodles Big Breakfast. 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
0: Good morning. This is Luke Cross here for the Boodles Big Breakfast, 4922-7990. If you'd like to give me a call, or you can send me an email, luke.cross@4ro.com.au, if you'd rather do that way. And coming up this morning, we'll catch up with Liam from CQ Today to talk local sport. We also got the Wonder Wheel up to $250. We got Mark from AFS Pharmacies. Glenn Kelly, member for Moreni, will join me. Cap Rescue, Kim will be here. And you. I'll have a chat with you, hopefully. So let's get into it. Let's play some music and we'll come back and take a look at some news headlines.

0: Buckman Turner Overdrive. You ain't seen nothing yet on 994RO. Good morning. It's a Boodles Big Breakfast. This is Luke here with you. And let's talk what's in today's newspapers. And there is an article here talking about the rotten state of our teeth. Queensland kids who grow up in regions that don't fluoridate the water have worse rates of tooth decay, a new study has found. The long-term study of children's oral health has prompted renewed calls for the state government to take back control of water fluoridation more than a decade after councils were allowed to make the choice for themselves. The Queensland Child Oral Health Study 2022-24 has revealed the level of decay depends on whether the child live within a council area that has fluoride in the water or not. A state water fluoridation mandate was scrapped in 2012, allowing 51 councils out of the 77 to opt out of the scheme. The new University of Queensland-led study, which involves Queensland Health and Education Queensland, collected data from 7,718 school students between 5 and 14, and results were compared with the first QCOHS study in 2010 to 2012. The latest study found the overall prevalence of tooth decay in 5 to 10-year-olds had dropped from 49.5% to 39.4%. The primary driver of these improvements was the expansion of water fluoridation across Queensland from 5% to over 70% coverage between 2009 and 2011. But concerningly, areas of Queensland that remain unfluoridated saw little to no change in decay rates. Nearly 30% of Queensland children still lacked access to fluoridated water, predominantly in regional areas. From my understanding, what I found is that I don't believe any central Queensland councils add fluoride to the water. I could be wrong on that, but I haven't been able to find anything that says they do. Moving on to another story, mine complaints undercut is a headline. Farmers and regional communities will lose the right to object to mining leases on environmental grounds under sweeping law changes introduced by the state government, a move that has been called an act of tyranny. Under the bill introduced by Resources Minister Dale Last on Tuesday, objection rights would be confined to local councils and landholders who live within 125 kilometres of a mining lease application. But they will no longer be able to oppose it on environmental grounds, with the state government to completely remove this reason from the list of objectionable grounds. Mr. Last has also moved to undo laws by the former Labor state government designed to save the mining town of Glendon by requiring a mining company to base its workers there. Mr. Last said the changes aim to stop applications from getting tied up in court and prevent another Acland mine debacle. And finally, Queensland's critical minerals will be used in United States fighter jets and submarines under a major deal inked by the state government. Two Queensland mines will be expanded to supply tungsten, which has the highest melting point of all metals at 3,422 degrees Celsius, to the US Department of War. Queensland EQ Resources will acquire a 10% interest in a new tungsten processing joint venture with the Elmet Group and Blue Moon Metals Inc. to restart its plant in Nevada. EQ Resources will expand its Mount Carbine and Wolfram Camp mines in far north Queensland to supply 4,000 tonnes of tungsten over 8 years. Details of the partnership was worked through during the Queensland government's trade mission to the US early this month and signed this week. Tungsten and materials and components will support more than 100 Departments of War programs, including the F-35, Patriot PAC-3, Trident, and Virginia and Columbia-class submarines. Is that any of the submarines or fighter jets we're meant to be receiving? I'm not sure. Tungsten is prized for its hardness, heat resistance, density, and durability. It is a critical component in missiles, munitions, and aerospace. And there are a few news stories from today's papers. Anything on your mind, feel free to give me a call on 4922 7990 here on the Boodles Big Breakfast.
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0: A man in his 70s was airlifted to hospital following an underground incident involving machinery at the Crinum Mine northwest of Rockhampton on Saturday.
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8: Turning the clock back on September 16, the day in 1857 when James Pierpont of Boston gained the copyright for a well-known song. It's too early for this. TCN9 in Sydney, Australia's first commercial television station, started broadcasting on this day in 1956.
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8: On this day in 1965, David Bowie changed his name to avoid confusion with an up-and-coming singer with the same name, Davy Jones. Interestingly, the Bowie change wasn't his first choice.
10: The Monkees came along and they were just getting popular, so I very wisely changed it to Tom Jones.
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8: Papua New Guinea gained independence from Australia in 1975.
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8: Actor Mickey Rourke is 74.
15: Dave the Trader. 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
8: Singer-songwriter Richard Marx is 63 today. I will. It's Effie's birthday. Well, Mary Custis, she's 62, star of Acropolis Now.
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8: Nick Jonas, youngest of the Jonas Brothers, celebrates his 34th.
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8: Finally, it was on this day in 1977 that the creator of glam rock, Mark Bolan from T-Rex, died aged 29. Remembering Mark Bolan on September 16.
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That is Richard Marx. Should have known better. Having a birthday today. He was actually in Australia early this year. Didn't anyone get along to see him when he was played in Brisbane back in April? It's Luke here on 994 RO. It's the Boodles Big Breakfast, and that was on this day. Thanks to Move Mobility. Get in and see them. They've got great staff that know that no two customers are exactly the same. You can find them on Yamba Road, and Move on this day happens three times a day. Twice during breakfast and then once in the afternoon during the drive show, which is usually drive with me, but I'm here doing breakfast at the moment. Well, Aaron is on holiday, so he'll be back on Monday. It is 25 minutes past six, and there are some video clips that, even if I'm not the biggest fan of the songs, I do quite like the song I'm about to play. I always watch the video clip for if I see it. It is one of those compelling ones, and it's all about ballroom dancing. Anyway, it's Murder on the Dance Floor, Sophie Ellis-Bextor, 25 minutes past six. Good morning.

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7: Good morning, Naomi Lynch here with your local news first. There's been a strong turnout at an information session about the future of Yeppoon's Library and Community Centre. The recent event was a chance for Council's project team to walk residents through the options being considered and answer any questions following recent concerns in the community that the facilities were being demolished and services cut without any consultation. Mayor Adam Bellow says community engagement is vital to the process.
8: To ensure we are representing our community, we are responding to our community, but most importantly, we are actually getting on with the job of providing those critical services that are desperately needed at the community centre. So there will be no loss of services, but our goal is to find a way to provide better services.
7: Central Queensland residents might notice a flyer in your mailbox in the coming days urging us to prepare for disaster season. It's part of the Emergency Ready Week, with Australia Post and Australian Red Cross joining forces to spread the message. Jane Anderson from AusPost says new research shows Aussies understand the importance of preparing their homes, families and communities.
9: With 7 in 10 saying communities need to do more to prepare for emergencies. The research also highlights the impact disasters can have on children, with almost 60% of parents saying an emergency in the past year noticeably affected their child.
7: Applications are now open for people aged 15 to 25 to join next year's Gladstone Region Youth Council. Youth councillors will represent young people in the community, advising Gladstone Council on local issues and advocate for community change. Applications close Monday, October 12. And the winners of Rockhampton or Regional Council's Sustainability in Action Photo Competition have been announced. The annual comp helps to promote sustainability across the region in creative and practical ways. Councillor Elliot Hills says entries include people growing their own fruit and veg, tackling food waste through worm farms and finding ways to save water.
10: We've had three local winners and 10 schools that have won it. Sustainability in action is a big word. It's a big phrase, but basically what it means is just looking after your environment, doing small little changes that in the end benefit everybody and the environment as well.
11: National News now.
3: Hi, I'm Phoebe Humphrey. There's been a big drop in the number of new home sales across Australia, raising fresh concerns over whether we'll meet the target of building 1.2 million new homes by 2029. The Housing Industry Association says investors and home buyers are pulling back because of high rates and the government's tax changes. The Defence Force has confirmed a man broke into a Darwin base. It's alleged he stormed in on Monday, assaulted an ADF member, and then took off in a stolen car. The incident has raised questions about the security of our defence bases. Temporary campgrounds will need to be set up for Brisbane Olympic spectators. That's according to the CEO of Camplify, who has been working with the state government ahead of the 2032 Games. Proposals also include freeing up university beds as the state faces an 11,000 room shortage. And it's a sad day in Summer Bay following the death of original Home and Away cast member Sheila Kennedy. The 88-year-old played Floss in the series.
1: Insurance for home, contents, strata, landlords. Sure, insurance, but fair.
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3: In sport, Australia has drawn first blood in its ODI series against Zimbabwe with a 59-run win. The victory was set up by Matt Renshaw's maiden one-day ton. His 109 came off just 94 balls. The Swans hold their last main training session today ahead of Friday's AFL prelim against the Dockers at the SCG. Justin McInerney will be put through a fitness test as he aims to play his first game since injuring his hamstring in round 15. And Angus Crichton has been named for the Roosters in their do-or-die clash against the Sharks on Saturday. That's the latest news and sport.
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0: And today is going to be mostly sunny one. Might be some fog about early, but that'll clear up for a lovely warm day today, you'd have to say. Getting to a top of 33 degrees in Rockhampton. Yeppoon going for 28. Gladstone 30 and Billawheeler expecting a top of 33 degrees. And those daytime hot temperatures will cool down over the next few days, though. Overnight low, though, tonight will be still rather warm. 18 for Rocky, Yeppoon as well, 17 Gladstone, and Billawheeler will drop to 11, which is practically balmy for Billow at the moment. But then those overnight temperatures will drop down a little bit as well, with some daytime temperatures hitting the mid to late 20s. Currently, it is 9 degrees in Billow, Gladstone is 16, Yeppoon is 13, and Rocky right now is 12.
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0: Good morning. It is a Boodles Big Breakfast. My name is Luke Cross, 4922-7990. Going to catch up with Liam from CQ today shortly. We'll talk about all local sport. Also, 4RO's Clash of the Chords. I'm doing One Hit Wonder Wednesdays. I got two One Hit Wonders from the year 1979. What will they be? We'll find out in a moment.

0: It's like the argument over whether pineapple goes on a pizza. Anchovies or no anchovies. 4ROs. Clash of the Chords. Thanks to Antonio's Express. Pizza for pizza lovers. Musgrave Street.
1: I did contemplate mixing it up today with a different type of theme, but I thought, you know, nah, let's go for the classic one-hit wonder Wednesday. But I've decided to make it a year, and that is 1979. There's a few one-hit wonders came out of that year, like Patrick Hernandez, Born to be Alive. Anita Ward, Ring My Bell, was also a hit in 1979. And, of course, The Buggles, Video Killed the Radio Star, was a big hit in that year. And that, yeah, that was transitioning from the 70s into the 80s. But I've decided to go for two songs. One, a very famous one-hit wonder, I suppose you say. Another one, maybe one of those songs that think, oh, I remember that. Ah, you would have heard it quite a few times here on 4RO. So let's play it. We're going to go start with the one that you know very well, which is a cultural touch point, I would say, when it comes to one-hit wonders.

Definitely every person that's probably learned guitar at some point has played that riff. So, yes, the Knack, My Sharona. And the other option for today on this One Hit Wonder Wednesday goes back to, again, 1979. And we have this.

0: Sniffing tears, driver's seat. So there are your options for today. Which way will it roll? I could be surprised. I think it's going to be My Sharona, but maybe not. Maybe not. Maybe it'll go against that, bucking the trend, as it were. And everyone that does vote goes into the draw for the pizza prize, which will be drawn on Friday. It doesn't matter which song you choose, by the way. You can choose the winning song or the losing song. It will still count as a vote, and I will still draw someone out on Friday for that pizza prize to Antonio's Pizza, where they have fresh hot pizzas with toppings all the way to the edge. But also, they got delicious pastas. They have delicious ribs, which as Jeff always says, they struggle to keep them in stock. They struggle to keep them because they go out the door so quickly. And also, there's a new one there. There's stuffed capsicum, too. Recommend trying that. It is pizza for pizza's lovers, Antonio's Pizza Pasta Ribs on Musgrave Street. It is the Boodles Big Breakfast. It's 7:15. Having no luck with Liam this morning. We'll see if we can try and get him before 7 o'clock. But yeah, we'll try to do that. See what happens. This is Luke here. If you want to give us a call though, 4922 7990.
1: 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On the streets. In songs. Big wheel, keep on riding. There's those annoying ones on shopping trolleys. And there's the one we spin each morning on 4RO. Thanks to Harvey Norman Electrical and Computers. Where would we be without the wheel? And what would we do without the 4RO Wonder Wheel? Thanks to Harvey Norman Electrical and Computers on the talk of Central Queensland. 994RO.
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0: And let's say good morning, Liam from CQ Today. G'day, mate. How are you?
7: Good, mate. How are you?
0: Not too bad. You know, living the dream, taking it day, et cetera, et cetera.
7: Yeah, exactly, exactly, mate.
0: Mate, plenty to talk about in regards to local sport, including, of course, one step closer to that ever-elusive grand final in the Queensland Cup for the Capras.
7: Yes, indeed. It was a great win on the weekend. Obviously, a pumping crowd at Horizon Stadium. There was 3,500 there, so... it was really good. The atmosphere was awesome being down on the ground, and I reckon the players could barely hear themselves at stages, but they got the job done over Ipswich in a pretty good performance. So they'll be happy and moving on to the sunny coast this weekend.
0: I tell you what, I was watching the game and there's times there I think, guys, you're like right there. Why aren't you scoring? They had so many chances. They just couldn't get over that try line.
7: Yeah, it's one of those games, isn't it? Like those elimination finals are always like that. It's a little bit nervous. There's a lot going on, and you just think, like, if this was a regular season game, you would have put it to bed by now. But they're the sort of games you got to win when it's not all falling your way. And I thought they copped a fair few rough calls, the old Capras, and they did pretty well to bounce back from that and, go on with it and win the game. Like I was talking to Blake Moore, the captain, and he said how great the crowd was. Like when they were 20 all, and the crowd really rallied behind them, like that lifts you up. So I couldn't imagine what it's like being a player out there and hearing like the crowd going crazy for you. It would just be awesome, and definitely understand why they got through. And it's going to be a big game this weekend against Sunny Coast, which they've beaten away from home before. So hopefully they can do it again and land a grand final place.
0: Fingers crossed, fingers crossed. Speaking of grand finals, the AFL Capricornia had theirs on the weekend, and it was a big result, really.
7: Yeah, huge result. Obviously, the Swans, the Perth Swans, have had it for 11 years. They've won the flag, so... going into they were chasing their number 12, and Bid Saints hadn't won one for 13 years, and they got the job done. Obviously had Dane Swan, the AFL legend, and he played in Bids, and they got the job done by about 20 points. So it was a pretty impressive performance by the Saints. Yipoon were pretty wasteful in the end, like they were 3.15. So they had their chances. Both teams sort of had 18 boots, 18 kicks. And, it just happened that Bits slotted more majors. So it was a good game. Pretty awesome to see such a big Saints crowd. I think they had 6 minibuses come down to the ground at Rocky. So, it was just it was a good result for them. I know this sounds weird, but I did feel a bit bad for the Swannies. I like the history that they made, but it is probably nice to see someone else win. It just felt a bit weird with an AFL legend in one of the other teams. And, it was a weird one. So, bit of mixed feelings for me, mate. But, it was good to see the Saints and all their celebrations for the year.
0: Well, when you spend a decade dominating, at some point you're going to get a big target on your back that someone's going to want to knock you off the top.
7: Yeah, absolutely. And they've been in that situation a few times where, I remember 2023 down in Boyne Island, they were very close to dropping that game, and that would have been 9, I think, or something around there. So they were close to losing it there, but they pulled it out of the fire and stole it in the end. So they've been close. It's it hasn't been all easy for them, but obviously the Saints this year, who I say Dane Swan's in the team, but he really didn't do too much. He tweaked his hammy in the second quarter and kicked the last goal. So he didn't do too much. Saints were probably just better on the day, even with or without Swanee. So it was a good result for them, and mate, I reckon they're still partying. It's been a fair few days now. I reckon they're still going.
0: Yeah, absolutely. And the soccer grand finals this weekend.
7: Yeah, it is Clinton and Frenchville in the men's, and Clinton and Sorry, Clinton and Frenchville in the men's, Clinton and Central in the women's. So Clinton in both, which is a big result for that club down in Gladie. But the men's should be an interesting game. Clinton and Frenchville are like the two title rivals. They've been going at each other for so long at the top of the table. So, of course, they play again this weekend at Marley Brown Oval, which is always a pretty nice venue for a bit of soccer, even though it's a footy ground. And hopefully my Frenchville boys get up, mate, because it's been a while between drinks for them. They've played really good this year. They've got some really talented players. Jeremy McMahon, their striker's had a terrific season. I think he scored about 32 goals and has been on fire. So they'll be sort of going to him. He's got a brace on the weekend to get them there. So, it's been a up and down year for Frenchville a little bit. So, whereas Clinton have been pretty strong throughout. So, should be an interesting game this weekend. And hopefully it's just a good game. Last year's grand final was was pretty woeful, I've got to be honest. It was quite a boring clash. So hopefully this year it's a bit different and it's a bit more exciting because I don't think I could go through another one of those from last year, mate. It was, not so good.
0: An early cold is what it always needs, and that'll mix things up a little bit.
7: Yeah, hopefully so. I think last year they were just both so scared of losing that they didn't want to win. So... the year before, actually, at Marley Brown Oval was awesome. It was a really good game, and Liam Stephen, who's the striker for Clinton, scored an absolute worldie to win it. So hopefully it's like that game and not like last year's, which, we prefer not to talk about.
0: Fair enough. Liam, thanks for that, mate. Appreciate it, and read all about it in today's CQ Today.
7: Absolutely. Thanks, mate. Talk soon.
0: That is Liam from CQ Today. 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

0: mate. It's Boodle's Big Breakfast at 9.94 RO. We're nearly at 7 o'clock. After 7, $250 on the 4 RO Wonder Wheel. We'll also find out the latest specials at Boodle's Meats as well. The Quick Shot, one more song left on that, which we're not any closer, but that's okay. I like these little challenges today. And later on this morning, I'll be catching up with a member from Rennie, Glenn Kelly, here on 4 RO.
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8: Good morning, Naomi Lynch here with your local news first. Four crews are on the scene at a fire burning within Mount Archer National Park this morning. A stay-informed alert was issued yesterday afternoon as the fire moved towards Frenchville, Coongal and Lakes Creek. Thick smoke is affecting the surrounding areas. Prepare your homes now before bushfire and cyclone season strikes. That's the message from the Australian Red Cross this Emergency Ready Week. They've teamed up with Australia Post to deliver flyers to Central Queensland residents and mailboxes right across the country.
9: Together with Australian Red Cross, we want Australians to take a few simple steps now rather than waiting until there's an emergency on the doorstep. That means having a plan, packing an emergency kit, talking with your family and taking the disaster quiz to help see how prepared you really are.
8: Spokesperson Jane Anderson there. Anyone with relevant dashcam footage is urged to come forward as police investigate a serious crash on the Dawson Highway. A 27-year-old Boyne Island man suffered critical injuries when his white Isuzu D-Max rolled and slammed into a tree at Prospect shortly after midnight yesterday. He was airlifted to Rockhampton Hospital, where he remained in a critical condition yesterday afternoon. A milestone in the transformation of Yipoon's CBD. After 3 years, stage two of the Normanby Street reconstruction project has been completed, including extensive underground stormwater and electrical works. The next phase will see a transition to the new underground power network and removal of overhead power lines. Temporary solar streetlights will also be installed. and local resident schools and students are being celebrated for their sustainability efforts, highlighted in an annual competition. Three households and 10 schools have been recognised in the Rockhampton Regional Council's Sustainability in Action Photo Comp. Councillor Elliot Hills says he was impressed by the creativity and resourcefulness shown by each of the entrants.
10: This is an annual competition where we really want residents to show us the changes that they're making every day, which can lead to a more sustainable future. So this year we were blown away with some of the entrants that we received. We had everything from reducing single-use plastics, recycling, using water more efficiently, and of course many of them were also about planting their own vegetables.
11: National News Now.
12: Hi, I'm Phoebe Humphrey. A warning for those planning to head to the Brisbane 2032 Olympic Games: pop-up caravan parks and freeing up university beds are being floated as possible solutions to the city's potential accommodation shortfall of 11,000 rooms. Australia's housing pipeline is under fresh pressure, with new home sales falling for a fourth consecutive month, the slumps being blamed on high interest rates and weaker buyer confidence, while the Housing Industry Association says the government's property tax changes are also a factor. Betting platform Dabble has been hit with more than $1 million in fines. ACMA claims the company breached national self-exclusion laws, kept more than 150 problem gamblers on the platform, and sent them marketing material more than 800 times. And a Paris court has awarded Kim Kardashian just €1 after her 2016 robbery in the French capital. Eight people were found guilty last year for their roles. Kim has now been awarded €1, the amount of compensation she asked for.
1: A man's toy shop. 450 gram grease cartridge from $10. 994 RO. Your sport now.
12: In sport, a man of the match performance by Matt Renshaw has guided the Aussie cricketers to a 59-run win over Zimbabwe overnight in the opening one-day clash. He scored 109 off just 94 balls as the Aussies made 294 batting first, but he's told Fox the conditions were not easy.
13: At altitude a little bit here compared to what we're used to, so lungs got going a little bit, but yeah, the pitch was really nice. It obviously got harder as the innings went on.
12: And South Melbourne will take on Melbourne Victory in the Australia Cup final after downing the Queensland Lions 3-1. That's the latest news and sport.
1: 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Dynamic mobility aids. Freedom without limits. 420 Richardson Road.
0: Let's talk weather with Robert from the Bureau. G'day, mate. How are you?
14: G'day, Luke. Yeah, not bad. Yourself?
0: Not too bad. It was a bit cool this morning, surprisingly.
14: Yeah, it was. It was a little bit cool. Right now, temperatures are about 12 in Rocky, 8 in Billow. About 14 Gladstone. So, yeah, it's still quite cool. Now, daytime temperatures today will still be warm, but tomorrow, because basically we're in southerly winds for today and tomorrow, and that'll really bring temperatures down. So today's still warm, very warm, in fact, 34 in Rocky, 28 in Yeppoon, 33 in Billow. But tomorrow, temperatures will go down to 23 on the coast and about 27 in Rocky and 29 in Billow, and then stay there for Friday as well. So, yeah, there's a cooler change coming tomorrow and Friday. And then on the weekend, things will start warming up again, back up to the 30s. Around about in Rocky and about 25 on the coast. So yeah, that's what's happening with the weather. There's it's still warm today, and there's a bit of a dip down tomorrow and Friday, and then warming back up on the weekend. Now today there's the chance of some showers in the late evening, so around about midnight into the early hours of tomorrow, and then after that, pretty much the rest of the week's dry. So yeah, expect some showers tonight, and no doubt people will see some evidence of showers as they get up tomorrow morning.
0: The grass will be a little bit damp. Think, what happened here? What's this stuff on the grass? Why is my car covered in water?
14: Exactly. It's always like, what? Like, because it doesn't wake you up, you know what I mean? It doesn't wake me up. Like, I suppose some people are light sleepers, though. But yeah, that's what will happen.
0: So cooler change coming, but don't expect it to last for that long, basically.
14: Yeah, that's right. Yeah, it's just two cooler days. Funny thing, actually, for Rockhampton is, because of the cloud cover and the showers, it'll be warmer tomorrow morning and overnight, and in Yeppoon as well. Because, when you get cloud, it acts like a blanket and it keeps the heat in. So you're only expecting overnight temperatures of 18 in Rocky and Yeppoon over tomorrow night. Tonight into tomorrow morning, which is really warm.
0: That is warm.
14: For overnight temps. Yeah. At this time of year anyway.
0: Mate, thanks for that. Appreciate it.
14: No worries, Luke. Talk tomorrow.
0: That is Robert from the Weather Bureau here, and let's take a quick squiz again at those current temperatures. It is 10 in Villawilla, Gladstone is 16, Yeppoon is 14, and Rocky is 13. Looking at the roads this morning as well, which I always like to do, and it is looking okay, but there is a warning in regards to poor visibility due to smoke. While I look out my window, it looks all fine. I'm sure there are some areas closer to where those fires are, Mount Archer and whatnot, that might be a bit more effective. So bear that in mind, or as always, drive to conditions. If you do see any issues, though, 4922 7990.
1: The Boodles Big Breakfast, 4922 7990. 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
0: Good morning. It's 9 minutes past 7 o'clock here on this Wednesday, the 16th of September, and coming up. Later on, I'll be catching up with member for Moranee, Glenn Kelly, will be joining me after 8 o'clock. It's weird, by the way, after having like a week and a half or so of tickets for the seniors' morning tea. Good luck to everyone who off to the movies this morning. Have fun. Let me know how it is, the wait. I've heard good things. It looks good in the trailer, but many movies do look good in trailers. If you are getting along to the seniors' morning tea at Event Cinemas, give me a call tomorrow morning and tell me how you'd rate the movie. I'd love to hear that. I really, really would. So have fun at the movies today at Event Cinemas. And so, yeah, after, like, I had BABA tickets as well, which there are tickets still on sale. If you want to go see BABA, highly recommend one of the best tribute acts you're going to see, probably the closest you'll get to seeing the real thing these days. So get along to the Pilbeam Theatre. Tickets are on sale now, and it's this Friday night. And for all of our winners, have fun too, by the way. And, yeah, so it's weird now not to have anything like that extra to give away. But what I do have extra to give away is I have an extra $50 added to the jackpot on the 4RO Wonder Wheel to spend at Harvey Norman Computers and Electrical. The jackpot this morning is $250. If you would like it to be yours, you need to have two numbers, and those numbers need to be, well, one of those numbers needs to be spun up. But you got to give it a go. You've got to be in it to win it, as they say in the classics. So if you would like to participate, 4922 7990, that's my number. Call me now. I have an extra $50 added to the jackpot on the

0: Wonder what's going to happen now. The 4RO Wonder Wheel. Thanks to Harvey Norman Electrical and Computers. It's got Central Queensland in a spin.
1: And the jackpot today for the 4RO Wonder Wheel is $250. We just need to spin a wheel. If your number comes up, that money will be yours to spend at Harvey Norman Computers and Electrical. So all I need is a contestant. Laurie, how are you today, matey?
2: Very well, thank you, mate.
1: You've been well? You're
2: cool this morning, mate.
1: It is a bit cool. I decided to put on the jumper, and it was nice wearing the jumper, but I don't think it's going to stay on for very long, if I'm honest with you.
2: I was just shocked when I got up this morning to take the wife to work at 4:30. I said, I better put a coat on. She said, yeah, I might too.

0: Good ideas, you know.
1: Yeah, it has been okay, 15 and 16, mate, but now it's dropped down to 10.
0: Don't stress too much because I think it's going to be quite a warm night tonight with a bit of cloud cover. So, yeah. But then it'll drop
1: down.
0: Be 33 today? Yeah, that's what they're saying.
1: You reckon it's going to be 33 today?
0: Probably. They're usually pretty close to being on the market.
1: Drops down to 20, then it drops down tomorrow and Friday and Saturday down to 28. That's a jump.
0: It's confusing. Very confusing. Mate, do you have a couple of numbers for me?
1: Yes, mate, 19 and 42.
0: 19 and 42. You've gone for the high numbers. Most people don't get up that high. So
1: yes, mate. Yeah.
0: Let's see how it goes. Let's spin the wheel. All right. 42, that's the answer to life, the universe and everything, isn't it, they say?
1: Yes, mate, yeah.
0: If anyone gets that reference.
1: I wouldn't mind being that age again, mate.
0: No, well, I'm a couple of years past it, so I'm not too far away from it. All right, we're slowing down. Here we go. I just saw 41. I just saw we got 3. So no luck, Laurie. Bad luck, mate.
1: 3, was it?
0: Yeah. You enjoy the rest of your day.
1: Thank you, mate. Bye.
0: Cheers. No luck to Laurie, but anyway, that means we got another chance tomorrow. $300 is the jackpot to spend at Harvey Norman Computers and Electrical. That is a 4RO Wonder Wheel here on 990 4RO.
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0: Let's check in with the men at Boodle's Meats in the Big Red Building on Bursiga Street. G'day, Peter. How are you?
7: Good morning. How are you, Luke?
0: Not too bad. How's things? How's life?
7: Pretty good. We've been going good.
0: Awesome. What's the specials today?
7: Mate, we've got some... still got some of those really nice whole steer rumps. They're cutting up really tender. $19.99 a kilo and we'll slice them absolutely free. And we've got the pork ribs still on special. $9.99 a kilo. So two really good specials leading into the weekend.
0: Sounds good. I can tell you now I'm having Boodle's Meat sausages for dinner tonight.
7: Ah, beautiful. They're award winners, mate. Award winners.
0: Damn right they are.
7: Yeah.
0: Thanks, Peter. Appreciate it.
7: Good on you. Thanks, mate.
0: So get down and see Peter and the team at Boodle's Meats in Bursiga Street in the Big Red Building, and I am very much looking forward to my dinner tonight.
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0: It's Leo Sayer with How Much Love on 994RO, 27 minutes past 7 o'clock here on this Wednesday morning. And it's a weird round of footy this week. We've got the finals on, but there's only two games. But the Continuous Call team will be back this weekend thanks to Cocoa Brew, NRG Industrial and ARB Rockhampton with week two of the finals on Saturday. It'll be a blockbuster semi-final showdown between the Sydney Roosters taking on the Cronulla Sharks at Allianz Stadium. With the preliminary final spot on the line, expected to see plenty of intensity between those two teams. I think the Roosters would like to get a bit of a, you know, they look good against Panthers, but they'd probably want to keep on going and bring that back. They would have been dirty to lose the game against the Panthers. And on Sunday, the Warriors also probably a bit dirty about losing as well. They're going to be hosting Newcastle from Eden Park, expecting a huge crowd on that one in Auckland as both sides battle out for the next stage of the finals. And you don't miss it here on 4RO with the finals action and the Continuous Call team thanks to Cocoa Brew, NRG Industrial and ARB Rockhampton. And a reminder, tomorrow I need my footy tipping person. So if you would like to be that person to go up against Robin from Cocoa Brew, make sure you get in contact either by sending us a message on Facebook or give me a call on 49227990.
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2: 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So it's sailing past Rockhampton when its propeller falls off.
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9: Good morning, Naomi Lynch here with your local news first. A fire on Mount Archer is burning within containment lines this morning. Crews continued to monitor the blaze overnight after a stay-informed alert was issued for nearby residents yesterday afternoon. Five fire and police crews are back on scene today. The fire is expected to burn for several days. There's been strong community interest in the future of Yeppoon's Library and Community Centre following concerns the facilities were going to be demolished without consultation. An information session was held on Saturday, a chance for residents to take a look at plans so far and ask questions and provide feedback. Livingston Mayor Adam Bellow says Council put together an options analysis before commencing broader engagement to ensure the community had meaningful information to provide feedback on. He says the level of attendance on the weekend shows how important facilities in Yeppoon are to the local community.
10: Council is deeply committed and focused on engaging with its community and then from that working out what is the best solution so that we can move forward to provide those much needed improved, fit for purpose and better facilities for our community centre, for our library.
9: A $65,000 boost for volunteer-run organisations across the Flynn electorate. Federal MP Colin Boyce announcing the grants of between $1,000 and $5,000 have been handed out to 22 local groups for the purchase of equipment, training, insurance and other practical costs. It includes money for electronic point-of-sales equipment for Central Football Club Gladstone and lifting equipment for Boyne Tenham RSL sub-branch. And three households and 10 schools have been recognised as this year's local sustainability champions. Rockhampton Regional Council's Sustainability in Action Photo Comp is held annually and invites households and schools across the region to showcase the steps they take for the environment. One of the local champions recognised this year is Kelly Donaldson for growing her own loofahs.
11: We're not having to go to the shops to buy cleaning sponges, I guess. We're not having to worry about the waste of the plastic that's all wrapped around in them and the overprocessed sponges as well, I guess.
12: National News Now.
13: Hi, I'm Phoebe Humphrey. The federal government has weighed in on the latest data showing new home sales have dropped for a fourth straight month. The slump is being blamed on high interest rates, weaker buyer confidence and Labor's tax changes. But Housing Minister Claire O'Neill has told Seven those changes will get more Aussies into the market.
14: We've got some really important kind of indicators telling us that we're going to see exactly what we want, and that is more first home buyers in the market and more new builds being supported by investor dollars, which is really where we want that money to go.
13: Pauline Hanson says her comments branding First Nations Australians as the world's most primitive race have been taken out of context. The One Nation leader telling News 24 she was referring to the past.
15: All I'm saying is basically going back to time of settlement here of what the rest of the world was like with, you know, the British settlement, that type of thing.
13: And a former play school host has lost his job as a Labor staffer after a series of vile tweets resurfaced. The social media post from Rhys Muldoon featured racist and misogynistic language.
1: Grace Mears Shopping World. 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
13: In sport, the Swans hold their last main training session today ahead of Friday's AFL prelim against the Dockers at the SCG. Justin McInerney will be put through a fitness test as he aims to play his first game since injuring his hamstring in round 15. Egan Butcher will miss the Roosters' sudden death semi against Cronulla after suffering a head knock in Sunday's loss to the Panthers. The Chooks have named Angus Crichton on the bench as he deals with a foot injury. And Australia has taken a 1-0 lead in its one-day series against Zimbabwe with a 59-run win. That's the latest news on sport.
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0: All right, we had some fog about early this morning and it was a bit cool, actually. What was the coldest? The coldest, of course, was Billawilla, which got down to 7 degrees. Gladstone dropped to 15. Yeppoon was 12 overnight and Rocky got down to 11, which is interesting because today it's going to be rather warm, I would say. 33, the expected top for Rockhampton today. It's going to be bright and sunny with light winds. Yeppoon going for 28. Gladstone 30 and Billawilla expecting a top of 33 degrees today. Looking ahead to tomorrow and overnight, actually, you're expecting some cloud about overnight, maybe even, talking to the Weather Bureau at 7 o'clock, there could be some shower activity overnight as well. not a lot, probably less than a mil at this stage, but those cloudy conditions will mean the overnight lows will be a bit warmer. In fact, like 18 for many parts of central Queensland. Before tomorrow, we'll see a top of 27 in Rocky, 23 Yeppoon, Gladstone 26, and Billow 29. And then we look into the weekend, much the same as tomorrow, with the daytime temperatures being around the mid to late 20s and overnights dropping back down to like the mid-teens. No rain, though. No chance of any rain, by the looks of it. Man, like I said, maybe a couple of scatter showers here or there, but that's about it. Currently in Billow, it's 14. In Gladstone, it's 17. Yeppoon is 16. And Rocky right now is 16 degrees.
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0: Good morning. Good morning, good morning. Hope you're well. This is Luke here for the Boodles Big Breakfast. If you'd like to have a chat, 49227990. No Mark this morning. He is currently away at a conference of some sort. So we won't be catching up with Mark from AFS Pharmacies. We'll check in with him, though, next week. Right now, though, let's see if we can reveal this final song on the Quick Shot.
1: Time to have a shot at 4RO's Gus's Quick Shots. Reveal the songs to win, thanks to Gus's. A shot above the rest.
0: We got one more song to reveal on the select five songs.
16: Show me what I settled.
0: And in the last couple of days, we've had guesses that were very confident as to what they think it might be, but wasn't the answer I was looking for. So, let's go through. We got Men at Work, Who Can It Be Now is one. Natalie Bruglia, Torn is two. Three, We Don't Know. Four is Highway to Hell. And five is Savage Garden. Truly, Madly, Deeply. All of those songs were big overseas, big in other countries, big in America. They are global Australian songs that were global hits. And this final one is a bit of the caveat to that in the sense it is a Australian song that was a big hit overseas, but not for net version necessarily, because it's been covered quite a few times, but it's definitely an Australian song. Have a listen again.
16: Show me what
0: if you think you can work out that final song, you should get on the phone and give me a call right now. 49227990. If someone gets this, you will get yourself lunch for two at Gus's, the final song on the 4RO Quick Shot. Thanks to Gus's, a shot above the rest.

0: time to have a shot at 4RO's Gus's Quick Shots. Reveal the songs to win, thanks to Gus's. A shot above the rest.
1: Quick Shot, thanks to Gus's. This is what it sounds like. All right, let's see if anyone knows that final song. Maria, how are you today?
2: Very well, thank you. If only the snow could go, I'd be better.
1: Yeah, it's a bit frustrating. I imagine, should also say, if you got like asthma and things like that, or breathing troubles, you know, take care of yourself.
2: That's why my house is shut all the time.
1: Yeah, no, it can be scary. I mean, things like asthma is actually way more serious than I think we give it credit for, to be honest with you.
2: Oh, I'm sure it is.
1: Yeah, I know some stories, but I won't bring the tone down right now because we're trying to figure out this last song on the Quick Shot, Maria. Do you know what it is?
2: Is it Bobby McFerrin and Don't Worry, Be Happy?
1: No, it is not. It is not Bobby McFerrin. It's an Australian song. I will say that much. But yeah. I will also add that.
2: Okay, bye, Luke.
1: Yeah. Thanks, Maria.
2: Okay, Luke. Have a good day.
1: You too. Bye. So, no, not Bobby McFerrin, but yeah, it's an Australian song. And the version that I'm playing for you is the Australian version, but it has been covered numerous times across the years. And if you were to go to America, you'd probably hear a different version. In fact, you might hear Johnny Cash sing it. But Johnny Cash isn't the only one to sing it either. There's a clue for you. Work it out for tomorrow. It's a 4RO Quick Shot. Thanks to Gus's, a shot above the rest.
0: So, what's happening locally? 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
4: And Kimi Antonelli has extended his lead in the Drivers' Championship after winning the Spanish F1 Grand
0: Camden and Central Queensland, leaders in local on 990 4RO and on iHeartRadio.
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0: Zone 94 RO, a few minutes away from 8 o'clock. After 8, we'll catch up with member for Moroni, Glenn Kelly. Also, Kim from Cat Rescue as well will be dropping in. And the 4 RO Clash of the Chords, it's a bit of a one-hit wonder Wednesday today. And I got two songs from 1979 that were both one-hit wonders in that year. Of course, the classic one-hit wonder. And going against a song that is probably one that you remember, you are familiar with, but you probably don't, you know, compared to My Sharona, it's definitely one that might be a little bit more forgotten, perhaps. Drive a seat. So which one would you like me to play after 8:30? You can give me a call on 4922 7990 or send a message on Facebook, and everyone that does goes into the draw for that pizza prize to be drawn on Friday, thanks to Antonio's Pizza Pasta Ribs, pizza for pizza lovers.
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3: Good morning, Naomi Lynch here with your local news first. There are 7 fire and police crews back at the scene of a blaze on Mount Archer this morning. The fire is burning within containment lines, but a QFET spokesperson says crews are continuing to dampen down black spots and clear debris from the area. The fire is expected to burn for several days with a smoke warning in place for surrounding suburbs. Meantime, Emergency Ready Week is underway ahead of bushfire and flood season. Australia Post and Australian Red Cross have joined forces, encouraging locals to be prepared. Spokesperson Jane Anderson says posties will be delivering flyers to Central Queensland homes this month, encouraging locals to get ready.
4: This September, we'll be delivering a disaster preparedness flyer to more than 4 million households across Australia in partnership with Australian Red Cross. The flyer is packed with practical tips to help families prepare before a disaster strikes and help them start important conversations now about what they will do in the event of an emergency.
3: Police are looking for witnesses to a serious crash on the Dawson Highway. A white Isuzu D-Max rolled and slammed into a tree at Prospect shortly after midnight yesterday. The driver and sole occupant, a 27-year-old Boyne Island man, was airlifted to Rockhampton Hospital, where he remained in a critical condition yesterday afternoon. Investigators are looking into the crash and are calling on anyone in the area at the time who may have relevant dashcam vision to please come forward. And there's been a strong turnout to an information session about the future of Yeppoon's library and community centre. The recent event was a chance for Council's project team to walk residents through the options being considered and answer any questions following recent concerns in the community that the facilities were being demolished and services cut without any consultation. Mayor Adam Bellow says community engagement is vital to the process.
5: To ensure we are representing our community, we are responding to our community, but most importantly, we are actually getting on with the job of providing those critical services that are desperately needed at the community centre. So there will be no loss of services, but our goal is to find a way to provide better services.
2: National News now.
6: Hi, I'm Phoebe Humphrey. The federal opposition is calling on the PM to scrap recent changes to negative gearing and property tax, with fresh data showing new home sales have dropped for a fourth straight month. Liberal Senator Michaela Cash telling 7 it's time for Anthony Albanese to admit he was wrong.
7: How much more pain does he want Australians to feel before he admits we got it wrong and he scraps those toxic taxes?
6: Temporary campgrounds will need to be set up for Brisbane Olympic spectators. That's according to the CEO of Camplify, who has been working with the state government ahead of the 2032 Games. Proposals also include freeing up university beds as the state faces an 11,000-room shortage. And random knife detection searches could soon become a reality in Victoria, with a version of Jack's Law to be introduced if Labor is re-elected at the state's November election. The proposal is based on Queensland laws that give police and PSOs the power to conduct random searches in public using metal wands.
2: 4RO Sport. 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
6: In sport, the Aussie cricketers have started their tour of Africa with a win, downing Zimbabwe by 59 runs in the opening one-day clash. Matt Renshaw named man of the match after scoring his first ever ODI century to guide the tourists to 294 batting first.
8: It was nice. I never thought I'd be able to probably play ODI cricket. 10 years between international hundreds is something I probably wasn't expecting.
6: They're on Fox. And Giants skipper Toby Green says he expects to make a decision in the coming days about what club he plays for next year as he considers a move back to Victoria. That's the latest news and sport.
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9: All right, we're going to see a mostly sunny day today with light winds about and a moderate fire danger rating and also a very high UV index because it's going to be hot. 33 degrees, the expected top for Rockhampton. Yeppoon is going for 28 today, Gladstone 30, and Billawheeler expecting a top of 33 degrees. And that means the overnight temperatures tonight will be on the warmer side because they're expecting some cloud to come over overnight. Maybe a spot of rain or two, but nothing of any kind of significance, but definitely a bit cloudy, which will keep temperatures a bit warmer. And tomorrow, though, we'll see those daytime temperatures drop a few degrees to about 27 for Rocky, 23 Yeppoon, Gladstone 26, and Billawheeler 29. And it should stay like that up until the weekend, then it might warm up again. Currently, it is 17 and below. Gladstone is 18. Yeppoon is 18. And Rocky right now is 18 degrees.
2: 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Thanks to Boodles Meats in the Big Red Building on Bursica Street. 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
9: Good morning. It is 7 minutes past 8 o'clock on this Wednesday, the 16th of September. My name is Luke Cross. This is the Boodles Big Breakfast. And coming up, we're going to check in with a member for Moranee, Glen Kelly, shortly. Also, Kim from Cap Rescue will be dropping in. We'll have a chat with her. And, of course, the winning song on the 4RO Clash of the Chords, thanks to Antonio Pizzas. But what we need to do right now is to see if we can get a little bit closer to working out what this is. So what was the yesterday we had it wasn't right, I can tell you that much. Slipped my mind though as to what it was. So it's $200 to spend at Perry's IGA, Dean Street, Wandle or Yeppoon. If you think you know what that is for a chance to win that $200, give me a call on 4922 7990. And maybe you'll be lucky. Maybe you'll get it right. Maybe you'll at least narrow it down a little bit. That's kind of where we're looking at here. $200 just for knowing what that sound is. The 4RO Perry's IGA Secret Sound.

0: Better than ever. The 4RO Perry's IGA. Secret sound. Thanks to Perry's IGA. Dean Street, Wandle and Yeppoon.
1: Perry's IGA. Secret sound. It's up to $200 this morning. We just got to work out what this sound is. Coral, how are you today?
2: Very well. Thanks. What about yourself?
1: Not too bad. Not too bad at all. It's a lovely day, although I think it's going to be a little bit on the warmer side, but, you know, it's nice. It's going okay.
2: Can't complain.
1: Can't complain. Nobody listens to me anyway. That's what I found. Coral, do you know what this secret sound is?
2: Look, I'm having a guess.
1: That's okay.
2: Could it be the pricing machine or pricing gun?
1: Yes, it would sound like that because it's kind of got to stick the... Yeah. No, it's not that, Coral. But
2: all right.
1: Yeah, thanks for the guess, though.
2: Keep trying.
1: Keep going.
2: We'll keep trying.
1: You'll get it one day.
2: Yeah, thanks very much, Luke.
1: Bye. So, not a pricing gun, but if we can tick it off the list, and we'll have another go tomorrow just after 8 o'clock on the Boodles Big Breakfast. And it is all thanks to Perry's IGA, where right now you can get Australian boned and rolled pork leg roast, only $6.99 per kilo. 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
5: 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He's going to play this eight out from the line. The Panthers are scrambling. Tedesco on the right-hand side of the field.
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0: Fans, here we go. Listen to the news on 994 RO. It's a Boodles Big Breakfast, 22 minutes past 8. And let's say good morning to the member for Moranee, Glenn Kelly. G'day, Glenn. How are you, mate?
1: Yeah, good, Crossy. How you going, bud?
0: Not too bad. Not too bad. It's a lovely day in CQ, but you're not here in CQ. You're in, back in Brisbane this week.
1: Yeah, mate. Another sitting of Parliament. Bit going on down here. One of the big ones is this youth justice legislation. So I guess that's moving forward with the path of adult crime, adult time. And this week we're seeing this legislation go through with the circuit breaker. I don't know whether the listeners remember there, but when it comes to the bush, we had the inquiry up in Mount Morgan to do with this particular subject, and it was good to see that happen. You know, when it comes to Queensland and it comes to the politics side of it, it just shows going to Mount Morgan with this inquiry with circuit breaker means that the regional Queensland is important too. It just doesn't happen in Brisbane. I think it just, you know, crime just doesn't happen in one spot. Crime happens everywhere, and this government of ours, they're certainly working hard on it, and we know that. And with obviously the big increase in police, the police force, for an example. But I guess it's recognising the victims, which is so important. The criminals is one thing, but it's the victims are the ones that we've got to look after. And so obviously with this circuit breaker, it's so important. And then I guess, I don't know whether people are too familiar yet, but on Monday of next week, 21st of September, we're having another inquiry in Rockhampton at the region. So that's breach of bail, go to jail. So that's a big one as well. So that one's in the process. So that's all about, you know, you've committed the crime. That's one thing. And if you're out on bail and you do more crime, you're straight to jail. And so that's, I think that's a good one. And that might make a few of these little fellas a bit nervous too, because you can't just get around the place thinking that you can do whatever you like in this state anymore. Big Brother's watching, and our government are very fat income on sorting it out. There's no doubt about it, because like I keep saying, the victims, they are the ones. They're the ones that suffer. They're the ones that stay awake at night worrying about what's just happened in their families and seeing this crime happen. So we're in a good spot at the moment. So I think where that's going is great as far as the Christopher Pawley government actually on the warpath when it comes to crime.
0: Mate, you also want to touch on the Mole Creek wind farm as well.
1: Oh, that's right. So, the federal government EPBC approvals come back for the Mole Creek wind farm last Friday. You know, this project's been in the wind and discussion of communities around Rockhampton, let alone central Queensland, let alone Australia. This Mole Creek wind farm, I've always said it's the dark side of renewables, and no doubt they'll be listening to as I'm saying this and reading what I put in the media release and that. And they deserve to be looking over their shoulder, this mob. We first took these fellows on back end of 22-23, so that's a long time ago, and here we are. You know, they've been getting disappointed that they still haven't got the income that they thought they were going to get years ago, because it's all about money. It's not about saving the planet. And when it comes to this community consultation committee, they lost their independent chair back in mid last year. And I would have said communities are probably the important thing when it comes to such as a large-scale industrial zone such as the Mole Creek Wind Farm. And, you know, I've been advised that a neighbour to the project was welcomed into this committee when it came to the Mole Creek project, and then received an email stating whereby they weren't wanted anymore because they wanted more hosts. Now, there's five hosts to the Mole Creek wind farm, and yet there's 150 homes, 1.5 to 5 kilometres from a turbine. Now, to me, that's an absolute spit in the face. When it comes to this community, CQP and obviously it's Res Australia Energy Estate, they've swanned around in our communities for too long now, and they talk about the community consultations going well. Well, we haven't seen basically anything for 12 months, but yet there was a lot going on behind the scenes in this project with the amendments to the Mower Creek Wind Farm, and yet, according to them, there's not much happening. So I'll just keep doing what I'm doing. They can do whatever they like when it comes to me, because it's hard for people. I know it is very hard for people to stand up and fight, but when I do what I do, I just go straight for the throat. And as far as I'm concerned, and they'll be smiling like Cheshire cats at the moment, but I will say this, the community counts too, and the people of in and around this project count too, and it's not all about them. So watch your space closely, because these guys, Res and Energy Estate, the last meeting I had with them was back in May last year, and that didn't end very well because of the fact that they tried to get what they wanted from me and it didn't work. So, that one thing about these guys, CQP, is Queensland's a big state. If they want to think they're going to start sneaking around in other communities, out of this project, people are starting to realise that are they the people to deal with.
0: Glenn Kelly, as always, good to catch up. Enjoy your time in Brisbane, and we'll see you back up here sometime soon.
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9: Good morning, Naomi Lynch here with your local news first. Seven fire and police crews are back on scene at a fire burning within Mount Archer National Park. A stay-informed alert was issued yesterday afternoon as the fire was moving towards Frenchville, Coongal and Lakes Creek. It's now burning within containment lines but could burn for days. Thick smoke is affecting surrounding areas. Central Queensland residents might notice a flyer in your mailbox in the coming days urging us to prepare for disaster season. It's part of Emergency Ready Week, with Australia Post and Australian Red Cross joining forces to spread the message. Jane Anderson from AusPost says new research shows Aussies understand the importance of preparing their homes, families and communities.
10: With 7 in 10 saying communities need to do more to prepare for emergencies. The research also highlights the impact disasters can have on children, with almost 60% of parents saying an emergency in the past year noticeably affected their child.
9: A milestone in the transformation of Yeppoon CBD. After 3 years, stage two of the Norman B Street reconstruction project has been completed, including extensive underground stormwater and electrical works. The next phase will see a transition to the new underground power network and removal of overhead power lines. Temporary solar streetlights will also be installed. Applications are now open for people aged 15 to 25 to join next year's Gladstone Region Youth Council. Youth councillors will represent young people in the community, advise Gladstone Council on local issues, and advocate for community change. Applications close Monday, October 12. And the winners of Rockhampton Regional Council's Sustainability in Action photo competition have been announced. The annual comp helps to promote sustainability across the region in creative and practical ways. Councillor Elliot Hills says entries include people growing their own fruit and veg, tackling food waste through worm farms, and finding ways to save water.
11: We've had three local winners and 10 schools that have won it. Sustainability in action is a big word. It's a big phrase, but basically what it means is just looking after your environment, doing small little changes that in the end benefit everybody and the environment as well.
2: National News now.
12: Hi, I'm Phoebe Humphrey. Andrew Hastie says One Nation continues to engage in US-style MAGA politics. Support for Pauline Hanson's party has surged since last year's election, but the Liberal frontbencher has declined talk of forming a wider coalition government with One Nation. He's told the ABC the Liberals need to focus on themselves.
13: The national tone, I think, has taken a real dip and become quite personal. US-style MAGA politics have been run by One Nation, and I've decided to push back.
12: Australia's housing pipeline is under fresh pressure, with new home sales falling for a fourth straight month. The slump's being blamed on high interest rates, weaker buyer confidence, and Labor's tax changes. A Sydney man will face court today charged with negligent driving after a three-year-old girl was fatally hit in a driveway. And AI could soon be a game changer for detecting signs of endometriosis. Aussie researchers say 18 seconds is all it would take for the tool to identify two major indicators of the condition.
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12: In sport, Australia has drawn first blood in its ODI series against Zimbabwe with a 59-run win. The victory set up by Matt Renshaw's maiden one-day century. His 109 came off just 94 balls. Fremantle could welcome back a swag of stars for Friday night's prelim final against Sydney, with Sean Darcy, Brennan Cox, Jager O'Meara and Brandon Walker all a chance to return from injury. And team sheets for this week's NRL semi-finals have been released. Angus Crichton has been named for the Roosters in their do-or-die clash against the Sharks on Saturday. That's the latest news and sport.
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0: It's a cool start to today where Rockhampton got down to 11, but we're going to see a warm one though with a mostly sunny day at a top of 33 degrees for Rocky. Yeppoon getting to 28, Gladstone 30, and Billawheeler expecting a top of 33 degrees. And tonight will be a bit warmer. There'll be some cloud cover, maybe the odd spot of rain overnight perhaps. Tomorrow though, those temperatures will drop down quite a few degrees, probably about 5 degrees everywhere, to seeing 27 for Rocky. Yeppoon a bit cooler at 23. And then looking ahead to the rest of the week, into your weekend, it's going to stay about that, partly cloudy, sunny and whatnot, not expecting a lot of rain out of it, and tops in the mid to late 20s. Currently, it's 19 in Billawheeler, Gladstone is 20, Yeppoon is 20, and Rocky right now is 21 degrees.
2: Bigger and better than ever, the Boodles Big Breakfast, 4922-7990, on the talk of Central Queensland, 994RO.
0: Good morning, it is the Boodles Big Breakfast. My name is Luke, and 4922-7990 is my number. Don't forget, tomorrow I will be needing a footy tipper. So if you would like to go up against Robin from Cocoa Brew, give me a call or send me a message on Facebook, and we are looking for a tipper. Only two games. How wrong could we make it go? Two games tomorrow, or this weekend, sorry, as we get down to the business end of the footy season. So we're looking for somebody to give it a go. And it's a jackpot. I think it's like nearly $200. I have to double check on that. But yeah, I think it's about that. So it's pretty up there to spend at Cocoa Brew Riverfront Express or the original Cocoa Brew. So we'll talk about that tomorrow. But right now, I want to reveal the winning song in the Clash of the Chords.
14: It's like the argument over whether pineapple goes on a pizza, anchovies or no anchovies.
2: 4ROs, clash of the chords. Thanks to Antonio's Express, pizza for pizza lovers, Musgrave Street.
0: I've gone for 2 one-hit wonders from 1979. One, the probably the best well-known one-hit wonder. Or
15: driver's seat.
0: So, driver's seat, sniffing the tears, or the knack, My Sharona. In the end, it was pretty comprehensive as to the winning song. Thank you to everyone who voted, by the way. You're all in the draw for the chance to win that pizza prize. Thanks to Antonio's Pizza, where they have pizza for pizza lovers with toppings all the way to the edge. There's no, like, 1 inch between the topping and the edge of it. It's actually all the way to the edge. They are delicious, and don't forget their pasta, the ribs as well. All available for you at Musgrave Street, and we will reveal the winner of that pizza prize on Friday. But let's play the winning song for today. And of course,

0: Hey Sharona, the Knack, the winning song on today's 4RO Clash of the Chords. Thanks to Antonio Pizzas. Kim's from Cap Rescue is on the line. What do you reckon about My Sharona? You like the song?
1: Yeah, I like the song.
0: Yeah. You weren't expecting me to
1: ask. Do people not like it?
0: I don't know. Well, people, the majority by a good margin chose that song, so clearly people do like it.
1: Yeah.
0: But I just thought I'd ask you to see if you liked it. I didn't know if you liked it or not.
1: Yeah. Oh, thank you for asking.
0: Well, anytime. Always happy to oblige. In fact, I'll ask you about the next song I play if you like it. I don't know what it's going
1: to
0: be
1: yet.
0: It's
1: nice to know that you care.
0: I do care.
1: You don't have to ring me for every song you play, though.
0: Oh, okay. What if I ask you? See, I got two songs, so I got left before, but it depends on how long this chat takes. Will depend on which song I play.
1: Right.
0: Either, to be honest, if we go for a long, if I drag this out longer, I don't need to play any of them. So we'll see how we go. Yeah. What are we talking about today? Oh, you had a visitor.
1: We did have a visitor, yes. Yeah, we had wonderful Graham and Pat Howard dropped by last week. So earlier in the year when they saw that we were celebrating our 30 years, Pat actually got in touch with us because Graham was our very first patient that we picked up in Gladstone.
0: Oh, wow.
1: Yeah, it was pretty exciting to have him here. You know, 30 years on, it was wonderful for him to be, you know, stepping foot in here. Obviously, the helicopters are very different to what they used to be. So he was sort of really intrigued about what they look like now and what he was transported in. He doesn't remember the trip, so he still doesn't think he's been in a helicopter. So it was just lovely to have them here and to sort of have a chat about where we've come from and just to see where we have come from. And you know, they talked about their family and grandkids and things like that, and to know that by saving Graham all that time ago, we gave him the ability to become a granddad and to have that family and to still be around doing the things that he loves. And I think it's just such a special part of what we do.
0: It is amazing that if you think about it, that there's been, I imagine thousands, like you'd probably be close to know how many there've been across 30 years. They're just jobs that you do, but for that person, for each of those individual people, that's like their life-changing moment. That's their one moment. That's their, like, as for Graham, first time in a helicopter. Not that he remembers.
1: Yeah, absolutely, yeah. So, you know, we've given, I think it's up probably about 12,000 now, rescues. So, you know, they're not all life-threatening, but majority of them are. And I think being able to give people that extension in their life to be able to go on and do the things they love and be with the family they and friends they love, I think is so special. And, you know, it takes away from just it being a statistic, doesn't it?
0: Yeah, absolutely. Seafood raffles.
1: Seafood raffle is back.
0: So
1: it is our Christmas seafood raffle. You can jump online. Those tickets are on there ready to go. $2 each. And thank you to Roslyn Bay Wharf and Seafood who have donated those prizes this year. So we've got $1,000 first, $700 second. And then if you would like to sell raffle tickets for us, so on our behalf, you can come in and grab some books, and then you can actually fill in the front as the bookseller, and there's a bookseller prize. So that's $300 in seafood. So that's a great incentive if you thought you had a bit of time up your sleeve or you've got some family and friends coming to visit that you thought you might be able to sell some tickets to. Jump in and see us, and we can give you some tickets to sell.
0: I can't believe it. It must mean I've been here for like over a year now because I remember talking about the seafood raffle 12 months ago.
1: Yep. Well, we do have one at Easter time as well, but definitely the Christmas one is probably the most popular.
0: And also, how's the month been? You've had a busy month so far, so we're halfway through.
1: What are we about the 16th, I think, today? Yeah, so we're sitting at about 31 tasks, something, 31, 32 tasks. So usually it's about one and a half a day. So that's actually sitting at about two tasks per day. And there's just been such a variety already. We had another gentleman hit a kangaroo on his bike, which, you know, when I saw that happen to somebody at the start of the year, I thought, oh, that's never going to happen again. And here we are, you know, 3 or 4 months later, and we've had the same task again. And just island rescues as well, missing people. It's been a mixed bag already, and, yeah, we've still got 14 days left. So the crew are amazing. They continue to be ready 24/7 and 365 days a year with the skills and the training there to make sure that every time there's a different task, they can adapt and they can get it done.
0: Well, hopefully the last 14, 15 days or so will be nice and quiet for them.
1: You can't say the quiet words. You've jinxed it.
0: Is that like saying Macbeth in the theatre? Is it that
1: kind
0: of?
1: Something like that.
0: All right. Well, now I know. I won't say it again. Hopefully it won't be as busy.
1: That's better.
0: Fantastic. Right. They divert their break. Kim, as always, thank you. I believe you're on holidays next week.
1: I am on holidays next week, so probably be Kirsty. So we'll throw Kirsty in the deep end with Aaron and we'll just see what they come up with.
0: I'll tell them to be nice.
1: Yes, absolutely.
0: Thanks, Kim.
1: Thanks, Luke. Bye.
0: That is Kim from Cat Rescue here on 994RO. It's 13 minutes to 9.
2: 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The sun is shining, the temp is perfect. But as we know, there's always something happening with the weather. And no one knows that better than Central Queensland's favourite weatherman, Mike Griffin. Don't miss the updates on Friday morning thanks to Thinkwater as we check the weather that's affecting us and find out what's happening on the water. 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
6: Turning the clock back on September 16, the day in 1857 when James Pierpont of Boston gained the copyright for a well-known song. It's too early for this. TCN 9 in Sydney, Australia's first commercial television station, started broadcasting on this day in 1956.
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6: On this day in 1965, David Bowie changed his name to avoid confusion with an up-and-coming singer with the same name, Davy Jones. Interestingly, the Bowie change wasn't his first choice.
12: The Monkees came along and they were just getting popular, so I very wisely changed it to Tom Jones. True story, I was Tom Jones for about a couple of weeks.
6: Papua New Guinea gained independence from Australia in 1975.
13: The decision for independence is not only a decision about Papua New Guinea, it is about Australia.
6: And Judge Judy's courtroom reality TV show started in 1996.
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6: actor Mickey Rourke is 74.
15: Dave the Trader. Oh, forget about you.
6: Special celebration for the amazing David Copperfield. He's 70.
16: It's really science and technology and art all put together and affecting how we look at life.
6: Singer-songwriter Richard Marx is 63 today. I will be right here waiting for you. It's Effie's birthday. Well, Mary Custis, she's 62, star of Acropolis Now.
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19: What about me? It isn't fair.
6: And Nick Jonas, youngest of the Jonas Brothers, celebrates his 34. What Finally, it was on this day in 1977 that the creator of glam rock, Mark Bolan from T-Rex, died aged 29. Remembering Mark Bolan on September 16. I'm blasting our
20: 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Everything you want in a big breakfast. The 4RO Boodles Big Breakfast on the talk of Central Queensland, 990 4RO.

0: There does feel something that I shouldn't say. That is the song Glad All Over. And this is the end of the Boodles Big Breakfast for today. Do not read too much into that. That is Hush here on 994RO. It's Luke here with you. I am finishing up for today. I will say that later on this afternoon, the drive show is back. Andrew's been filling in for me, and we'll have Phil Hoare this afternoon talking history, all thanks to the Oxford Hotel, where I believe it's like an anthology of historic recipes that were from the locals here in central Queensland in the past. So that should be interesting to find out more later on this afternoon. But thank you. Enjoy the rest of your day. Take care of yourself. Have a great Wednesday. And I'll be back here tomorrow morning from 5:30 for the Boodles Big Breakfast. Coming up after 9, it's Gary Hargraves with Mornings. Bye.
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12: Good morning, Naomi Lynch here with your local news first. A fire on Mount Archer is burning within containment lines this morning. Crews continued to monitor the blaze overnight after a stay-informed alert was issued for nearby residents yesterday afternoon. 8 fire and police crews are back at the scene today. The fire is expected to burn for several days. Prepare your homes now before bushfire and cyclone season strike. That's the message from Australian Red Cross this Emergency Ready Week. They've teamed up with Australia Post to deliver flyers to Central Queensland residents and mailboxes right across the country.
13: Together with Australian Red Cross, we want Australians to take a few simple steps now rather than waiting until there's an emergency on the doorstep. That means having a plan, packing an emergency kit, talking with your family and taking the disaster quiz to help see how prepared you really are.
12: Spokesperson Jane Anderson there. Anyone with relevant dashcam footage is urged to come forward as police investigate a serious crash on the Dawson Highway. A 27-year-old Boyne Island man suffered critical injuries when his white Isuzu D-Max rolled and slammed into a tree at Prospect shortly after midnight yesterday. He was airlifted to Rockhampton Hospital, where he remained in a critical condition as of Tuesday afternoon. And local residents, schools and students are being celebrated for their sustainability efforts, highlighted in an annual photography competition. Three households and 10 schools have been recognised in the Rockhampton Regional Council's Sustainability in Action Comp. Councillor Elliot Hill says he was impressed by the creativity and resourcefulness shown by each of the entrants.
14: This is an annual competition where we really want residents to show us the changes that they're making every day, which can lead to a more sustainable future. So this year we were blown away with some of the entrants that we received. We had everything from reducing single-use plastics, recycling, using water more efficiently, and of course many of them were also about planting their own vegetables.
1: National News Now.
15: Hi, I'm Phoebe Humphrey. The Housing Minister says the federal government is not shying away from its tax changes following the latest new home sales data. Sales on new builds have dropped 20% in the last month, with experts pointing to interest rate rises, weaker buyer confidence and the changes made in Labor's budget. But Claire O'Neill has told Seven something had to shift.
16: We made big changes to Australia's housing system that do two really important things. They put first home buyers on a level playing field, and they are going to over time help us boost supply because of other changes that are made in that budget.
15: There's concerns for spectators heading to the Brisbane 2032 Olympics. Pop-up caravan parks and campgrounds are being floated as a possible solution to the city's potential accommodation shortfall of 11,000 rooms. And support acts have pulled out of Ed Sheeran's tour in support of Macklemore. The rapper was dropped after making Free Palestine comments on stage. Sheeran's band and four support acts have now withdrawn from the Loop tour.
1: Sport. Bentley Real Estate. 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
15: In sport, a man of the match performance by Matt Renshaw has guided the Aussie cricketers to a 59-run win over Zimbabwe overnight in the opening one-day clash. He scored 109 off just 94 balls as the Aussies made 294 batting first, but he's told Fox the conditions were not that easy.
17: At altitude a little bit here compared to what we're used to, so lungs got going a little bit, but yeah, the pitch was really nice. It obviously got harder as the innings went on.
15: And the Swans hold their last main training session today ahead of Friday's AFL prelim against the Dockers at the SCG. That's the latest news and sport.
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4: 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Same. We're ready when you are.

0: victims carrying a life sentence of trauma. So ministers, I don't think, can any longer afford to blindly trust the sanitised briefings handed to them by the very bureaucrats who may well have engineered this disaster in the first place. So the real cost of soft-on-crime policies, I think, is borne entirely by you and me, the public. Institutions, politicians congratulating themselves on paper, but the painful reality of crime remains deliberately concealed. So to restore integrity to the justice system, crime reporting has got to undergo some fundamental reform. We need official metrics to account for the ongoing lifelong reality of victims rather than prioritising short-term judicial clearing targets. We need this administrative erasure, this bureaucratic reclassification, these case diversions. We need that to be gone. They must no longer be used as a loophole to strike suffering citizens from official victim counts. You don't have to be a victim for life, but we need to put some life into victims. I mean, equally, government is going to now publish concrete plans for expanded jail capacity to keep high-risk offenders, bail breakers, off the streets. Break bail, go to jail, but there's no jail for them. So true justice requires facing reality, not manipulating the data. And until this official reporting actually reflects the lived experience of victims rather than administrative convenience, Queensland's crime crisis, the crime capital of Australia, will only continue to deepen. Anyway, that's why we're here. We're here today to give voice to this, to help with the fundraising, to promote this, the climb against crime. It's to raise awareness. It's to raise funds for the Voice for Victims Foundations. We're supporting the victims. And too often, I think victims seem an inconvenience for government. At least this government has got a minister for victims. But she's got a mighty job to do, to actually overcome a system that is seemingly hell-bent on burying the truth. We can handle the truth. Let's get on with it. 133-882, that's the 4BC open line. You're welcome to join and, of course, to comment at 19 past 9.
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0: Four BC is here today for Ben Cannon, really. That's what BC is standing for. I know I get into trouble for that. Constantly getting into trouble. It's okay, but we're here for Voice for Victims Foundation today to help raise funds for the Climb Against Crime. There's been four groups gone up this morning. It's been quite incredible. The Deputy Mayor, gosh, she's now jogging back to City Hall. The Deputy Mayor has been here. She's climbed up. We've had the police minister here. He's gone for a wander up. He said to me, and I don't think Dan will mind me telling you the story, he said that, I'm actually not too fussed on heights, Gary. And I like this. I like the idea of a police minister that's grounded. But he's now going up the top. They've had to harness him in. The people have put in a truss to go up there. Not a trust, a truss. And he's heading up the top there. Laura Gerber's been up. I think I've seen her come back down again, the Minister for Victims. Minister for Climbing. This is the Minister for Climbing stuff. It has been quite something. I was wanting to do the climb this morning, but the trouble is that the scheduling was going to interrupt with me being on the program. Jason Matthews wouldn't go up because he told me bluntly he's afraid of heights. And there's a weight limit. Jason's a very small guy. I don't understand what the problem was there, but he was carrying the burden of society on his shoulders. I think that's the problem. Drew said, I would have done the climb with Gary, but I'm too scared he might push me off. I wouldn't do that, dear Drew. There's a safety induction thing. The nice part is you've got to fill in about 15 forms. Thank you very much, Workplace Health and Safety, and all of the bureaucratic requirements. You've got to fill in these forms, which basically says if you fall off and hit the river, it's on you. But regardless, we're doing the climb for crime, not to promote crime, but to actually promote the need to raise funds for the Voice for Victims Foundation. Joseph said, Gary, I was just entering the car park at work and my AM radio went a bit funny for a second. Did Jason say you have three $700 toasters? Or was that just static in the car park? No, it was just Jason. I get sledged constantly at this radio station. It's almost bullying. It is actually almost bullying, but I'll be all right. Terry says, does Stephen Miles even want to be Premier again? And then he could be responsible for the games. I don't understand why the Labor Party haven't cottoned onto the idea that victims have been given the short shrift when it comes to the way government operates. They should have a shadow minister for victims. And the reason I want one is I want them to keep the Minister for Victims on the job that she's trying to do, fighting against the bureaucracy. Can the Labor Party show some support for victims of crime? Is that too much to ask? It is too much to ask. Okay, fair enough. I will correct myself. 133-882 is our number. We talked to you yesterday about the problems at RAAF-based Darwin, where Defence personnel were locked down because somebody got through the gates. They called in the Territory Police to go and deal with the issue of somebody coming onto the base who was not authorised. Now Defence personnel are raising serious alarms about security protocols right across all of Australia's military bases. This alarming security breach, one person walked onto the base, shouldn't have been there. Shouldn't have been there. They locked it down. I mean, heaven help us if there was an invading army. Anyway, this person was allegedly gained unlawful access to RAAF base Darwin. A report suggests the individual assaulted an ADF member before fleeing the scene in a stolen security vehicle. So they flogged one of the Defence Department's cars as well. Insiders within the ADF warn personnel are feeling like sitting ducks because they lack adequate resources to manage serious intrusions. It used to be quite a thing to get onto a Defence Force base, and rightly so. Some of them even have weapons. But people are there. You would have thought there would have been a bunch of difficulty for anybody wanting to come on the base, but somebody's come on the base. Am I going to say allegedly? Allegedly smacked somebody around on the base and then stole a Defence Force vehicle, made off with it, and the police, not the Defence Force, are chasing after them. The Shadow Defence Personnel Minister, Philip Thompson, OAM. Philip Thompson is, of course, the member for Herbert based on Townsville. He's a bloke who understands defence inside and out. Served in Australia's interests in uniform. Been through hell and back. Supported a lot of his former colleagues who are having difficulty reintegrating, re-entering, if you like, civilian life. He says the incident is highlighting dangerous gaps in base security, which puts service members at risk. Now, I know that a lot of these places have got civilians who provide some of the defence security services, and there's contracts that are put out there. And you've got to get past somebody to get into the place. And fair enough so. But anyway, the breach comes shortly after revelations. Nearly 150 unauthorised drones entered restricted airspace around key facilities over a single year. So they're not only coming through the front door, bashing up people and stealing a vehicle. They're flying drones over the top. And what was the instruction from the Defence Department? If you see a drone at your local military base, shut the blinds. That'll teach them. Shut the blinds. The Department of Defence confirms a base lockdown procedures were triggered. Investigations into the incident remain ongoing. Well, we might help them along a bit. If the country can't defend itself at the front gate of a defence base... Yeah, you finished the sentence. Meanwhile, Australia's housing crisis is worsening. New home sales has fallen for the fourth consecutive month. New figures from the Housing Industry Association show sales has actually dropped by 10% last month, August, leaving overall transactions nearly 8% lower than this time last year. It was going crazy this time last year. People were paying a lot of money this time last year. And then by early this year, it was hitting a big peak. Great if you're trying to sell something you didn't need to have anymore. Not real good if you're trying to get something you've never had before. But nevertheless, the government interfering with this sort of 5% deposit and all these other things, driving the demand, and at the same time, of course, restricting supply situations, the wiggle room wasn't there. Because they were bringing all these people in from overseas who were coming in and competing in every auction, driving up the price, as auctions often can do. So, of course, the budget killed everything. The sharp decline comes despite all of these tax reforms designed to incentivize property investors to buy brand new builds. The idea was, go and buy a brand new place. That's what we want you to do. That's not what the market's doing. That's the problem. The Bureau of Statistics has some separate data showing investor loans are slumping right alongside general market activity, and industry experts are now warning the prolonged downturn will restrict overall supply. So really, what a great job you've done, Jim Chalmers. You've completely beggared up the opportunity a lot of people saw in selling something they didn't want anymore. You've completely beggared up the opportunity a lot of people saw in getting something they've never had before, first home buyers. And you've killed the rental market, driven up the price of rentals and everything. This is not a bad budget, is it? He's wrecked things even more. The country is in peril. Sorry if I'm sounding negative, but I'm just trying to deal with reality. Then we can fix it up. But the federal government still maintain a target of 1.2 million new homes by 2029 is now further out of reach. They keep coming up with these targets. We're going to fix Defence Force by 2040. We'll have housing fixed by 2029. Bob Hawke said there'll be no child living in poverty by the year 1990. I mean, they make these bullish promises all the time. And I think Australians are fed up with it. The construction slump threatens to create a ripple effect across the economy by putting upward pressure on future house prices. So if you want one built, it's going to cost you more. Reducing a critical apprenticeship training opportunities for young tradies at a time. And when Australia faces a severe trade shortage, as a former minister for trade training, the nation builders in our midst should be celebrated. We should stop trying to say to kids, you're not going to be successful unless you have a uni degree. Uni degrees are terrific. But if you know how to put wire together safely, put pipes together safely, put bricks together safely, lay concrete safely, put roofs on safely, they're the people we need. Did I mention boilermakers, steel workers? We need those people. And now we've got the building industry saying, let's just import them in from overseas. Crazy stuff. So the current building trajectories right across the country suggest that we could miss the five-year housing target by more than 200,000 builds. Holy Max Smart. Talk about missed it by that much. 200,000 fewer homes than they planned. So they make all these statements, promise that they're going to do these things, and then break the promise. And they wonder why people are turning to Pauline. Only because Pauline, if they all hate them, the established parties all hate Pauline, then Pauline must be the one they want to back. That seems to be what's going on. See? Seems to be what's going on. 133-882, we'll talk Voice for Victims in just a moment here. 4BC broadcasting live from the Storybridge Adventure Climb. It's National Victims Day, and I believe Carla Banaska may have just come back. Well, she's going to be on the top of the bridge. Heavens above. I thought she was just climbing the ladder of professional integrity. Now we find she's also climbing the Story Bridge. Carla Banaska will join us in a moment as well here. Live from the Story Bridge, it's 27 minutes to 10.
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0: Building wrapped around us. It's a great setup, fantastic location. All the kids from City Point College, they're about to climb the bridge, but I'll tell you, somebody who's right at the top, got right to the top of the bridge, Carla Banaska, be my legs. Take me to the top of this bridge.
16: Gary, it is a glorious sight over the River City here this morning. Even more glorious that the ferries are actually working, which I have a bird's eye view of.
0: Dear diary, I see a ferry.
16: So that's great, although of course we know that there's more action, industrial action for the rest of the week, which is just fabulous for them. But it is wonderful here. The view is like, it just puts everything into perspective. Obviously we are here for Voice for Victims. The leaderboard of who is... who's raised the most funds keeps changing. So it'll be a nail-biting finish as to who will end up on top. But we are on top of the Story Bridge. It is a magnificent sight here today. There's not much of a breeze at all. It is sunny. Looking down on you, as I often do, Gary.
0: Yes, I know. I know my place. It's fine. Whatever.
16: It is something else. If you haven't done... the Story Bridge climb, it's a very unique perspective of the city from up here. I can see all the way, the gateway, the port of Brisbane, all the way out to Mount Coota.
0: And then when you open your eyes, Carla, what do you see?
16: I really don't have a problem. I thought there was more. In fact, I thought we were going to scale two peaks of the bridge, but apparently this is where we stop at the very top here. But it is magnificent. Obviously, we are doing this to raise awareness and for the fundraising efforts of Voice for Victims. And it's been a magnificent initiative, and we're all hanging on. There's Jamie, who's part of our 4BC team, is white-knuckling it. I'm just saying it right now. We've had to stop so that we can have connection to you.
0: Yes.
16: And I have never... I think there's going to be grip marks from where Jamie has stopped here and he's holding on to the handrail.
0: Be careful. The old girl... I'm talking the bridge. The old girl does have a bit of rust in a few spots. I was going to go up there with a tin of WD-40. I bought a gross of it, actually, a WD-40.
16: Yeah. Look, I can tell you, as my safety harness just slides down the rail here, I can tell you that it is looking like well-maintained up here.
0: Good.
16: We feel very safe. I feel very secure.
0: Now open your eyes and tell us what you really see.
16: No. Do you know what is a little disconcerting? I don't mind heights. I'm a bit of a thrill seeker. But it's the little swallows that are flying in and around us that come so close to you up here.
0: Yes.
16: And then I think... I could just reach out and touch you, but I probably shouldn't.
0: No, look, I think no sudden grabbing would be a good idea.
16: Sure.
0: And that goes doubly for our colleagues white-knuckling right now.
16: He's holding on. He says he's okay, but he's got... I can tell that... You know when someone's got dry mouth, like cotton mouth, because they're so scared?
0: Well, don't feel bad, because the police minister told me earlier, he said, Gary, mate, buddy, pal, I don't really like heights. And I love a grounded minister. Yeah. I want ministers to be grounded.
16: Yeah.
0: And well done to Dan Purdy. He scaled, Laura Gerber scaled. I was hoping they're going to be the big fundraisers today, because I just like them to be a big fat check to Voice for Victims Foundation.
16: I know. Tip in. If you're a local business, tip in.
0: Yep. I just thought you were grabbing a swallow then when you stopped for a second. I was thinking, every time you're hesitating, I'm thinking, oh, my gosh, that's it.
16: No, I keep cutting in and out. I do apologise. Who would have thought that we'd have such communication issues as I scale the Story Bridge from the outside up the top? to where you are at the Crystal Brook, Vince. I can see you. I can actually see you.
0: Can you?
16: You seem very small from up here.
0: Yeah, well, I am. I'm quite small. I did lose a little. But I need to lose a lot more. Well, look, either way, you just enjoy that. You know that I wanted to be there. The kids from City Point are just now going to be fully harnessed. I guess they're... I mean, can you imagine the forms, the paperwork that people have got to fill in to let their kids climb the Story Bridge? We just went to the museum when I was at high school. And now they're climbing the Story Bridge.
16: What a fantastic experience for them. Yeah. And again, like I said, a very unique perspective of the city. You can see out throughout all directions across this amazing city of Brisbane that we have. The cars look like Hot Wheels cars from up here.
0: Okay.
16: And you have opened
0: your eyes. You've seen them. Are they not really? It's not that high up, is it?
16: It's high enough that if you were afraid of heights like Jamie, it is scary.
0: Okay.
16: But for me, no. I could go higher. I would like to go further, but sadly we cannot because we have signed forms. But the forms are nothing. A mere inconvenience for the experience that you get up here.
0: And doesn't that say it all? Carly, you tread carefully. Forget those swallows and don't forget... Hold on to that harness. And apparently, I'm told, I was listening to the safety induction a little earlier and said, it's like being on an aeroplane. The exit, though, is all around you. That's the only difference.
16: Here and here, Gary.
0: All right, Carla, you climb carefully, and I'll see you when you come back to very terra firma.
16: Yes, okay? Indeed.
0: It's concrete where I am. Thank you. Well done, Carla Banaska. She's putting the B and the C, but the Banaska and the Carla, right, into 4BC today. Climbing the bridge. We're climbing against crime. That's what we're doing. 133-882 is our number. Here's somebody who's actually just returned from being on that bridge. Her name is Natalie Mulahan. And, of course, because it's Victims of Crime Day, it's great to see you, Natalie, a prominent victims' rights advocate, a criminologist, the director of Voice for Victims Foundation. Great to have you here. How was the climb?
17: It was a little bit scary. I totally concur with the team that are on the bridge. So
0: Carla hasn't lied to us?
17: Not at all. No. I'm still shaking a little bit because I'm not good with heights either, but it was too important to not do it.
0: So how did you stare that down, the heights thing?
17: Look, after what I've been through, heights are kind of the least of my worries and, you know, face the fear while I can, so why not?
0: Isn't that gutsy stuff? So a criminologist, you understand from a victim's point of view. I get, Natalie, I get angry, not in a bolshy way, but I get angry that we have to run fundraisers like this to help actually advocate for and provide support for victims. Victims get forgotten too much. It is not a justice system for victims. It's a legal system. The criminals seem to get a better time.
17: Definitely. There's, you know, the scales of justice are definitely tipped in one way and we're doing everything we can to sort of bring them back into balance ever so slowly. It takes a lot of time, a lot of, you know, rattling the same cages over and over and advocating for a variety of different changes and a whole lot of money to go into funding it as well. And that's why we're all here.
0: So they call you a prominent victims' rights advocate. How did that start for you?
17: Unfortunately, by accident, I was involved in the incident that killed Matt Field and Kate Ledbetter back in 2021. And with my background in criminology, I had seen what Voice for Victims were doing as a movement at that time and reached out to Ben to speak to him because I was looking for some help and guidance myself because my matter was deemed a property crime because it was my car that was hit, not me. So I...
0: That's just madness.
17: It is. And I don't actually fall under the technical...
0: term as a victim.
17: Term for victim, which is
0: crazy. And isn't that
17: crazy.
0: The point? I've been banging on about this, saying the fact that they'll take people off the list, they'll find a way of dealing with it. There's an administrative process. So therefore, we've got fewer victims now. You're not a victim. That's crazy stuff.
17: It is.
0: And I mean, Russell's here. God bless Russell Field, the member for Capalaba.
17: My local member.
0: Well, and yeah, I've got my son and daughter-in-law live in his electorate too. But look, in the end... And it is beyond pathetic that we're in this position where we've got to argue the case to get funding and assistance. And every time I drive through that intersection where that accident happened that day, I think of Russell. I'll now think of you as well. But I think of that incident because it was one of the most heartbreaking moments in recent history.
17: Yeah, it's unfathomable that we're still here almost 6 years later asking for equality, basically, and for the same level of support and help for victims and, you know, to make it easier for victims to navigate, because it is a really difficult system and it's very overwhelming, especially in that crisis point that you're in.
0: So, as a criminologist, I mean, what do you study in criminology? What does that actually entail? What's the discipline?
17: So, for me, I decided to major in psychology and policing because my interest was around why people decide to do what they do. And at that time, the focus was really heavily on offenders and how they become offenders. I was actually fortunate enough to help co-facilitate a lecture down at Griffith yesterday, and they now have a subject on victims and victimology. So, it's really exciting to see in the sort of 12 years since I graduated, that this has been, you know, they're moving forward and they're really moving with the times, which is really great. And to be able to go and sort of give them my insight as a victim. But, you know, it's understanding the workings of herd mentality and how, you know, our society as a whole has changed so much over time and is a key driver of a lot of these things. We don't have those tight-knit communities that we used to have, you know, previously, where something would go wrong and, you know, everyone down the street would turn up and help you, help look after your kids, take them to school, bring you a meal. Those sorts of things don't happen, and a lot of the supports that we're offering are those really practical solutions to help people just get back on track and, you know, stay the course and get back to being their new normal.
0: Well, I mean, Natalie, by the way, I hate that term, new normal, but I understand your point. They've got to cope, that's basically what we're saying. Sorry, no disrespect. I mean, in the end, some people don't ever want to be a victim for life. They say, I want to dust myself off and get on with it. You know what? That's their choice. People should be able to, I think, with assistance, get things behind them. I get that.
17: Definitely.
0: But the system dictates when you're no longer a victim.
17: It does. There's so much that's out of your control from the moment you become a victim, which, you know, no one sets out to become a victim ever. So when you become a victim through no fault of your own, and then it is entirely out of your control. The court system is completely focused around the offender. It's focused around process, and victims are lucky if they're a second thought in a lot of instances. And you really do, as I refer to myself as a victim survivor, because I think that's a really key thing for me to realise that and recognise that I'm moving forward from that victim journey into the survivor. And I think, you know, moving that focus back into victims and the impact that it has on them, especially through the court system, and streamlining all the processes and, you know, abilities for people to get the support they need along that journey is so important, because it's so difficult.
0: So you talk about the system needs to respond with sort of trauma-informed justice.
17: Definitely.
0: Understanding, you know, it's walking a mile in the shoes of the victims.
17: Yeah.
0: Really.
17: Yeah, because no one, like I said, no one sets out to become a victim, and being trauma-informed is really one of the most important things that you can do when dealing with victims, because they don't know what they don't know, and you really need to be that guiding light and meet them where they're at and help them navigate whatever's coming next. And no two victims are ever the same. They could have gone through the exact same thing and their outcomes are completely different, and we all need to recognize that everyone's on their own journey, and that journey isn't linear ever. It always goes backwards and forwards. I know even for myself, there are good days, there's bad days, there's things that you really look forward to doing, like today and coming to speak to you and the team. It's been fantastic. But there's also really hard days, and it's recognizing that and giving people a lot of grace around that and being there to support them, and, you know, maybe try and preempt some of that as well around how you can support your friends and family, even just broadly.
0: A lot of work being done. Voice of Victims Foundation, this is what today's about, the fundraising, the efforts. It's going to make a difference. Appreciate you spending time with us, telling us the story.
17: Thank you so much for having us.
0: Natalie Moulihan, she's the Director of Voice for Victims Foundation. And I just hope Minister Laura Gerber is listening to this. I've met her earlier today for the first time, and I think she's got a huge job to try and beat down that kind of, you just got to fit into this box or you're in that box kind of approach by the bureaucracy. So, Minister, we just want you to succeed. And you need to, if you want to have a fight with them, come and do it here on 4BC Mornings. Now, for 4RO listeners, the Queensland Fire Department has issued a warning for Rockhampton and surrounding areas. There's thick smoke affecting Rockhampton to Emu Park and surrounding areas, and this is from a fire burning in the Mount Archer National Park. Cruiser on scene. The fire could burn for days. 133-882. If you see things happening, let us know here at 4BC. It's 9 to 10.
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0: 4BC in Southeast Queensland, 4RO, Rockhampton, Central Queensland on the Resonate Network around the state. We're broadcasting live this morning from the Story Bridge Adventure Climb, and we give a shout out to the good people at Crystal Brook, Vincent as well, for looking after us. Peter says, look, thank you for what you're doing for the climb today. It means a lot to me as a victim of crime. It's great knowing there are people out there climbing today because they care. And this is really the point. Look, okay, we're broadcasting here. We want to raise funds for voice victims. To the credit of Dan Purdy, the police minister, and Laura Gerber, the victims minister, we've had them both here. The deputy mayor was here. I give them a shout out because they don't have to do this. And yes, you could say, oh, they've got publicity. No, they're actually doing it because they're motivated, understanding that they hear from too many people too often about the gaps in the system. And you can take my word for it, because I've been critical of, and I've done it again this morning, critical of the way the bureaucracy wants to put people into boxes. Just listening to that conversation with Natalie, it proves it further again, that if you don't fit into a category, the bureaucracy can't cope. The courts can't cope. Things have to change. They just have to change, because you may not want to be a victim for the rest of your life. You want to be able to get your life back together. But if you need that support, if you're not getting that support, there's no point in the system saying, oh, sorry, time's run out. Sorry, ding, no longer a victim. It doesn't work like that. But that's what the system is currently doing. And we'll keep giving voice for those victims here at 4BC.
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11: It's 10 o'clock. Good morning. I'm Georgia Kondek. Queensland Fire Department has issued an avoid smoke warning for residents in the central regions. Thick smoke is affecting Rockhampton to Emu Park and surrounding areas from a fire burning in the Mount Archer National Park. Crews are on the scene, but there is no fire warning for the smoke-impacted areas. The opposition says the federal government must constantly review security at our defence bases. A man is on the run after breaking into an RAAF facility in Darwin, allegedly assaulting an officer before stealing a car. Northern Territory Police are investigating the incident. Shadow Defence Minister James Patterson says security failures like this simply shouldn't happen.
28: We need our bases to be secure. We need to make sure that unauthorised persons, whether they are someone who has got mental health issues, someone who is drunk, or whether they're someone with malign intent acting on behalf of a foreign power, are not able to access our bases.
11: Labor MPs are voicing growing concern over the direction of the Australian economy amid fears of a further interest rate hike. Treasurer Jim Chalmers held private talks with colleagues ahead of next week's release of the latest intergenerational report. It will outline the challenges facing the economy as Labor MPs feel the heat from constituents over falling living standards. Major Australian fashion brand Q and Veronica Main have entered voluntary administration. The retailer operates 51 stores across Australia and New Zealand, but receivers say rising costs push the company into financial trouble. Retail expert Gary Mortimer says the business has options moving forward.
12: They'll be looking to restructure. They may exit some leases. They may reduce some levels of inventory and costs, or potentially we may find a new buyer and that those two brands will live on.
11: The latest data shows new home sales have plummeted 20% in the space of 3 months. The Housing Industry Association says the government's tax changes and interest rate hikes are weighing on the market. Today marks National Victims of Crime Day.